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2: Ladies and gentlemen.
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2: Get you a J.
3: Oh, God. But Grim's still here. 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
2: When you go to Chick-fil-A and they don't have your right order,
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3: 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Yeah, yeah.
1: 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And don't miss a minute
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8: I'm Hamilton County Commissioner Alicia Reese. 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
9: And I'm not done. 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
8: I'm Hamilton County Commissioner Alicia Reese. Every week, I talk to folks throughout this county who wonder how they're going to afford to make it, how they're going to afford rising costs, food, gas, and health care. 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
9: And I'm not done. 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
9: I'm Greg Landsman, candidate for Congress, and I approve this message. 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
8: I'm Hamilton County Commissioner Alicia Reese. Every week, I talk to folks throughout this county who wonder how they're going to afford to make it, how they're going to afford rising costs, food, gas, and health care. Congressman Greg Landsman stood with me in fighting against higher utility costs. We need a fighter we can count on. 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This year, his bipartisan bill to lower prescription drug costs for seniors became law. 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
9: And I'm not done. 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
8: He shows up, he listens, he brings back funding to Southwest Ohio, and he gets things done. I'm asking you to join with me and get out and vote to reelect Congressman Greg Landsman.
9: I'm Greg Landsman, candidate for Congress, and I approve this message. 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
5: I'm Hamilton County Commissioner Alicia Reese. 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
6: And I'm not done. 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
6: And I'm not done. 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
6: I'm Greg Landsman, candidate for Congress, and I approve this message. 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
5: I'm Hamilton County Commissioner Alicia Reese. Every week, I talk to folks throughout this county who wonder how they're going to afford to make it, how they're going to afford rising costs, food, gas, and health care. 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
6: And I'm not done. 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
5: 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I'm asking you to join with me and get out and vote to reelect Congressman Greg Landsman.
6: I'm Greg Landsman, candidate for Congress, and I approve this message. 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
2: 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So I got some old young people. Butterfly praises. 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
1: work it out.
2: Work it out.
0: Now you have it. 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

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Amen. Now when we pray, we want to end that with a declaration, a decree. So I'm speaking for all of you listening, starting here, starting now. 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This is your exodus. 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
1: I'm Hamilton County Commissioner Alicia Reese. Every week, I talk to folks throughout this county who wonder how they're going to afford to make it, how they're going to afford rising costs, food, gas, and health care. 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This year, his bipartisan bill to lower prescription drug costs for seniors became law. 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
2: And I'm not done. 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
1: 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I'm asking you to join with me and get out and vote to reelect Congressman Greg Landsman.
2: I'm Greg Landsman, candidate for Congress, and I approve this message. 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
1: I'm Hamilton County Commissioner Alicia Reese. Every week, I talk to folks throughout this county who wonder how they're going to afford to make it, how they're going to afford rising costs, food, gas, and health care. 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We need a fighter we can count on. That's why I'm voting for Congressman Landsman, because he understands how to get things done. This year, his bipartisan bill to lower prescription drug costs for seniors became law. And he got the money to replace 10,000 lines of lead pipes to protect our kids' future.
2: And I'm not done. 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
1: He shows up, he listens, he brings back funding to Southwest Ohio, and he gets things done. I'm asking you to join with me and get out and vote to reelect Congressman Greg Landsman.
2: I'm Greg Landsman, candidate for Congress, and I approve this message. 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
1: Thank you. I'm Hamilton County Commissioner Alicia Reese. Every week, I talk to folks throughout this county who wonder how they're going to afford to make it, how they're going to afford rising costs, food, gas, and health care. 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
2: And I'm not done. 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
2: I'm Greg Landsman, candidate for Congress, and I approve this message. 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
1: I'm Hamilton County Commissioner Alicia Reese. Every week, I talk to folks throughout this county who wonder how they're going to afford to make it, how they're going to afford rising costs, food, gas, and health care. 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
2: And I'm not done. 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
1: 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I'm asking you to join with me and get out and vote to reelect Congressman Greg Landsman.
2: I'm Greg Landsman, candidate for Congress, and I approve this message. 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
5: I'm Hamilton County Commissioner Alicia Reese. Every week, I talk to folks throughout this county who wonder how they're going to afford to make it. 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
6: And I'm not done. 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
6: I'm Greg Landsman, candidate for Congress, and I approve this message. 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
5: I'm Hamilton County Commissioner Alicia Reese. 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
6: And I'm not done. 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
6: I'm Greg Landsman, candidate for Congress, and I approve this message. 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
6: I'm Greg Landsman, candidate for Congress, and I approve this message. 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
6: I'm Hamilton County Commissioner Alicia Reese. Every week, I talk to folks throughout this county who wonder how they're going to afford to make it, how they're going to afford rising costs, food, gas, and health care. 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We need a fighter we can count on. 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
7: And I'm not done. 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
6: He shows up, he listens, he brings back funding to Southwest Ohio, and he gets things done. I'm asking you to join with me and get out and vote to reelect Congressman Greg Landsman.
7: I'm Greg Landsman, candidate for Congress, and I approve this message. 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
6: I'm Hamilton County Commissioner Alicia Reese. Every week, I talk to folks throughout this county who wonder how they're going to afford to make it, how they're going to afford rising costs, food, gas, and health care. 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
7: And I'm not done. 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
6: He shows up, he listens, he brings back funding to Southwest Ohio, and he gets things done. I'm asking you to join with me and get out and vote to reelect Congressman Greg Landsman.
7: I'm Greg Landsman, candidate for Congress, and I approve this message. 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
6: I'm Hamilton County Commissioner Alicia Reese. Every week, I talk to folks throughout this county who wonder how they're going to afford to make it, how they're going to afford rising costs, food, gas, and health care. 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We need a fighter we can count on. 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
7: And I'm not done. 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
6: 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I'm asking you to join with me and get out and vote to reelect Congressman Greg Landsman.
7: I'm Greg Landsman, candidate for Congress, and I approve this message. 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
6: I'm Hamilton County Commissioner Alicia Reese. 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
7: I'm Greg Landsman, candidate for Congress, and I approve this message. 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

0: I'm Hamilton County Commissioner Alicia Reese. Every week, I talk to folks throughout this county who wonder how they're going to afford to make it, how they're going to afford rising costs, food, gas, and health care. Congressman Greg Landsman stood with me in fighting against higher utility costs. We need a fighter we can count on. That's why I'm voting for Congressman Landsman, because he understands how to get things done. This year, his bipartisan bill to lower prescription drug costs for seniors became law, and he got the money to replace 10,000 lines of lead pipes to protect our kids' future.
1: And I'm not done. I'm Greg Landsman, and I'm going to keep fighting to lower healthcare costs, make life more affordable, and deliver for families right here at home.
0: He shows up, he listens, he brings back funding to Southwest Ohio, and he gets things done. I'm asking you to join with me and get out and vote to reelect Congressman Greg Landsman.
1: I'm Greg Landsman, candidate for Congress, and I approve this message. Paid for by Landsman for Congress.
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0: I'm Hamilton County Commissioner Alicia Reese. Every week, I talk to folks throughout this county who wonder how they're going to afford to make it, how they're going to afford rising costs, food, gas, and health care. Congressman Greg Landsman stood with me in fighting against higher utility costs. We need a fighter we can count on. That's why I'm voting for Congressman Landsman, because he understands how to get things done. This year, his bipartisan bill to lower prescription drug costs for seniors became law, and he got the money to replace 10,000 lines of lead pipes to protect our kids' future.
1: And I'm not done. I'm Greg Landsman, and I'm going to keep fighting to lower healthcare costs, make life more affordable, and deliver for families right here at home.
0: He shows up, he listens, he brings back funding to Southwest Ohio, and he gets things done. I'm asking you to join with me and get out and vote to reelect Congressman Greg Landsman.
1: I'm Greg Landsman, candidate for Congress, and I approve this message. Paid for by Landsman for Congress.
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0: I'm Hamilton County Commissioner Alicia Reese. Every week, I talk to folks throughout this county who wonder how they're going to afford to make it, how they're going to afford rising costs, food, gas, and health care. Congressman Greg Landsman stood with me in fighting against higher utility costs. We need a fighter we can count on. That's why I'm voting for Congressman Landsman, because he understands how to get things done. This year, his bipartisan bill to lower prescription drug costs for seniors became law, and he got the money to replace 10,000 lines of lead pipes to protect our kids' future.
1: And I'm not done. I'm Greg Landsman, and I'm going to keep fighting to lower healthcare costs, make life more affordable, and deliver for families right here at home.
0: He shows up, he listens, he brings back funding to Southwest Ohio, and he gets things done. I'm asking you to join with me and get out and vote to reelect Congressman Greg Landsman.
1: I'm Greg Landsman, candidate for Congress, and I approve this message. 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
6: I'm Hamilton County Commissioner Alicia Reese. Every week, I talk to folks throughout this county who wonder how they're going to afford to make it, how they're going to afford rising costs, food, gas, and health care. 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We need a fighter we can count on. That's why I'm voting for Congressman Landsman, because he understands how to get things done. This year, his bipartisan bill to lower prescription drug costs for seniors became law, and he got the money to replace 10,000 lines of lead pipes to protect our kids' future.
7: And I'm not done. 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
6: 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I'm asking you to join with me and get out and vote to reelect Congressman Greg Landsman.
7: I'm Greg Landsman, candidate for Congress, and I approve this message. 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
6: I'm Hamilton County Commissioner Alicia Reese. Every week, I talk to folks throughout this county who wonder how they're going to afford to make it, how they're going to afford rising costs, food, gas, and health care. 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We need a fighter we can count on. 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
7: And I'm not done. 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
6: 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I'm asking you to join with me and get out and vote to reelect Congressman Greg Landsman.
7: I'm Greg Landsman, candidate for Congress, and I approve this message. 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
6: I'm Hamilton County Commissioner Alicia Reese. Every week, I talk to folks throughout this county who wonder how they're going to afford to make it, how they're going to afford rising costs, food, gas, and health care. 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
7: And I'm not done. 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
7: I'm Greg Landsman, candidate for Congress, and I approve this message. 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
6: I'm Hamilton County Commissioner Alicia Reese. Every week, I talk to folks throughout this county who wonder how they're going to afford to make it, how they're going to afford rising costs, food, gas, and health care. 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We need a fighter we can count on. That's why I'm voting for Congressman Landsman, because he understands how to get things done. This year, his bipartisan bill to lower prescription drug costs for seniors became law, and he got the money to replace 10,000 lines of lead pipes to protect our kids' future.
7: And I'm not done. 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
6: He shows up, he listens, he brings back funding to Southwest Ohio, and he gets things done. I'm asking you to join with me and get out and vote to reelect Congressman Greg Landsman.
7: I'm Greg Landsman, candidate for Congress, and I approve this message. 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

0: Don't try to fight the battle yourself, but stand still. 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
1: Many times in life, we focus on all that we don't have, and it makes us worry. But today, I want to

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1: God is able.
0: He's able.
1: Able.
0: He hasn't changed.
1: He's still able. Able.
0: Seems like problems are waiting in line just for you.
1: God is able.
0: He's able.
1: Able.
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5: I'm Hamilton County Commissioner Alicia Reese. Every week, I talk to folks throughout this county who wonder how they're going to afford to make it, how they're going to afford rising costs, food, gas, and health care. 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
6: And I'm not done. 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
6: I'm Greg Landsman, candidate for Congress, and I approve this message. 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
6: I'm Greg Landsman, candidate for Congress, and I approve this message. 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
6: I'm Greg Landsman, candidate for Congress, and I approve this message. 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
1: I'm Hamilton County Commissioner Alicia Reese. Every week, I talk to folks throughout this county who wonder how they're going to afford to make it, how they're going to afford rising costs, food, gas, and health care. 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
2: And I'm not done. 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
2: I'm Greg Landsman, candidate for Congress, and I approve this message. 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
1: I'm Hamilton County Commissioner Alicia Reese. Every week, I talk to folks throughout this county who wonder how they're going to afford to make it, how they're going to afford rising costs, food, gas, and health care. 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
2: And I'm not done. 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
1: 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I'm asking you to join with me and get out and vote to reelect Congressman Greg Landsman.
2: I'm Greg Landsman, candidate for Congress, and I approve this message. 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
1: I'm Hamilton County Commissioner Alicia Reese. Every week, I talk to folks throughout this county who wonder how they're going to afford to make it, how they're going to afford rising costs, food, gas, and health care. 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
2: And I'm not done. 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
1: 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I'm asking you to join with me and get out and vote to reelect Congressman Greg Landsman.
2: I'm Greg Landsman, candidate for Congress, and I approve this message. 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

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Oh, what God has for me, you can't take it. 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

0: That was the beautiful voice and beautiful song, Jesus, by Isabel Davis. Before that, you heard Bishop Hezekiah Walker with Jesus is My Help. Now, I've got to take a break real quick. But when we come back, there's more of the new Donnie McClurkin Show to go right after this. So stick and stay. We'll be right back.
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5: I'm Hamilton County Commissioner Alicia Reese. Every week, I talk to folks throughout this county who wonder how they're going to afford to make it, how they're going to afford rising costs, food, gas, and health care. 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
6: And I'm not done. 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
5: 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Every week, I talk to folks throughout this county who wonder how they're going to afford to make it, how they're going to afford rising costs, food, gas, and health care. 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
6: And I'm not done. 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
6: I'm Greg Landsman, candidate for Congress, and I approve this message. 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

0: That was Brian Poppin with Beautiful Savior. Ah, man, and before that, you heard the shout-outs. Come on, y'all, give us a call. Leave those shout-outs right here so that 5 million people can hear who you love. But right now, I've got to take a break. But when we come back, I'm going to have an inspirational message just for you. More of the new Donnie McClurkin Show to go right after this.
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11: I'm Hamilton County Commissioner Alicia Reese. Every week, I talk to folks throughout this county who wonder how they're going to afford to make it. 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
12: And I'm not done. 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
12: I'm Greg Landsman, candidate for Congress, and I approve this message. 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
11: I'm Hamilton County Commissioner Alicia Reese. Every week, I talk to folks throughout this county who wonder how they're going to afford to make it, how they're going to afford rising costs, food, gas, and health care. 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
12: And I'm not done. 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
12: I'm Greg Landsman, candidate for Congress, and I approve this message. 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
1: That was Kirk Franklin with the song Strong God. Now listen, I've got to go. By the grace of God, I'll be back tomorrow. But until then, know this. I love you all. And I thank God for this show reaching out to you. Stay tuned because there's some great programming coming right after this. But from my heart to yours, I admonish every one of you to walk in the favor of God. God bless you. Have a great day.
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0: 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I'm Sybil Wilkes. 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
2: I Hate the Homies episode 182 is out right now, and we are looking for a homie and audition some in that episode. But let's go to college first. LSU went to Ole Miss and took a L, 32-24. Unranked Kentucky shocked number 9 Texas A&M, 31-21. Then number 23 Louisville put that thing on SMU, 41-31. In the NFL, the Carolinas came to Atlanta and were disrespectful, 34-3. Come to your trap, take over your trap. Big shout out to Keisha and Nico, Panther fans. Houston lost to the Bengals 20-6. The Cleveland Browns beat the Tampa Bay Buccaneers 23-19. Now leave Deshaun alone. Green Bay over the Jets. Chicago lost to the Vikings. The Saints stunned the Ravens 24-17. Steelers lose to the Patriots. The Raiders clean up them Chargers. We undefeated. Cowboys 37, Washington 20, and the Colts lose to Kansas City tonight. The Giants at the Rams. I'm Griff, and that's your quick sports minute. Shawnee with the birthdays. Go Cowboys.
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9: 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We're seeing light to moderate traffic as you make your way northbound 71 from downtown to 275. Eastbound 74 from 275 to 75, an 11-minute drive, and westbound Columbia Parkway from Red Bank to downtown, a 10-minute drive. 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
13: I'm Hamilton County Commissioner Alicia Reese. Every week, I talk to folks throughout this county who wonder how they're going to afford to make it. 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
14: And I'm not done. 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
14: I'm Greg Landsman, candidate for Congress, and I approve this message. 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
13: I'm Hamilton County Commissioner Alicia Reese. Every week, I talk to folks throughout this county who wonder how they're going to afford to make it, how they're going to afford rising costs, food, gas, and health care. 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We need a fighter we can count on. 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This year, his bipartisan bill to lower prescription drug costs for seniors became law. 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
14: And I'm not done. 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
13: He shows up, he listens, he brings back funding to Southwest Ohio, and he gets things done. I'm asking you to join with me and get out and vote to reelect Congressman Greg Landsman.
14: I'm Greg Landsman, candidate for Congress, and I approve this message. 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
13: I'm Hamilton County Commissioner Alicia Reese. Every week, I talk to folks throughout this county who wonder how they're going to afford to make it, how they're going to afford rising costs, food, gas, and health care. Congressman Greg Landsman stood with me in fighting against higher utility costs. We need a fighter we can count on. That's why I'm voting for Congressman Landsman, because he understands how to get things done. This year, his bipartisan bill to lower prescription drug costs for seniors became law. And he got the money to replace 10,000 lines of lead pipes to protect our kids' future.
14: And I'm not done. 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
13: He shows up, he listens, he brings back funding to Southwest Ohio, and he gets things done. I'm asking you to join with me and get out and vote to reelect Congressman Greg Landsman.
14: I'm Greg Landsman, candidate for Congress, and I approve this message. 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
6: I'm Hamilton County Commissioner Alicia Reese. Every week, I talk to folks throughout this county who wonder how they're going to afford to make it, how they're going to afford rising costs, food, gas, and health care. 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
7: And I'm not done. 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
7: I'm Greg Landsman, candidate for Congress, and I approve this message. 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
6: I'm Hamilton County Commissioner Alicia Reese. 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
7: I'm Greg Landsman, candidate for Congress, and I approve this message. 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
10: Here's the news on 1230 The Buzz. Good morning.
11: Billy Wagner III is asking for a new lawyer. Prosecutors say that Wagner and three other members of his family took part in the 2016 murders of eight members of the Roden family in Pike County. Among the charges that Wagner faces are eight counts of aggravated murder. Now, Wagner filed a handwritten motion with the court Friday, saying that no one explains anything to him and that his current lawyer does not believe in his innocence. The court has not yet responded to the motion. Wagner's trial is set to begin January 11th, 2027. Meanwhile, Coleraine Township police are investigating a shooting that happened Friday night at a home on Spruceway Drive. It left one person injured. That person was taken to UC Medical Center. There's been no word on their condition so far. Two people were left with serious injuries after a stabbing attack Friday night outside of a bar in Covington. Police say the incident happened and began as a fight. Began a staffer and a customer outside of a bar on West 6th Street. Both people involved were last reported as hospitalized and in stable condition. Indira Rogers, 1230 The Buzz.
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13: Good morning. Expect delays as you make your way northbound 75 before Western Avenue. An accident blocks your left two lanes. Traffic is stop and go from Fort Washington Way. We have an accident blocking southbound 75 after 74. Your right lane blocked off there. I'm Alan Schley with traffic on 1230 The Buzz.
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0: Oh, you might as well get your dance on. 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
8: All right, it's birthday shout-out time. 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
9: Good morning on this marvelous Monday. This is Philip Fraser calling from the nation's capital. My birthday shout-out are for the following. A former member of my church and choir member, Sister Vivian DeCruz, as well as Deaconess Louise Price, off of Other Tennessee Baptist Church, are both celebrating their birthday today, September 21st. Happy birthday, ladies. God loves you, and so do I. Wish you many, many more.
10: Good morning, Louise Thomas, down from South Carolina. Birthday shout-out goes to Blake Thorson out of Hartford, South Carolina. That's coming from his wife, family, friends, Pastor Antonio Black, and the Greenham Missionary Baptist Church family. Also, I have some belated out of Hartford, South Carolina, Dean Lev Timmons, Deacon Kevin Bird. That's coming from his wife, his daughter, Grand, family, friends, Pastor Antonio Black, and the Greenham Missionary Baptist Church family. Also, the mother of the church out of Hartford, South Carolina, Mother Maddie McFarlane, turned 87 years old on Saturday. That's coming from her children, Grand, family, and friends, Pastor Antonio Black, and the Greenhill Missionary Baptist Church family. Also, out of Florence, South Carolina, First Lady Regina Black. That's coming from her husband, her children, family, and friends, Pastor Antonio Black, and the Greenhill Missionary Baptist Church family. Thank you all for what all you all are doing, and continue to be blessed. Have a good day.
11: Good morning. My name is Sandy. I'm calling from Detroit, Michigan. I would like to send a shout out to my daughter, Sandra. She's 37 years old today, a.k.a. Pebbles. Mommy, love you. I also would like to send a belated shout out, heavenly shout out to my daughter, Shantae Pinky. She would have been 42 this year on September 7th. Mommy loves you both, Pebbles. I'll call you at 10:33, like I always do, at the time that you were born. Mommy loves you.
12: Okay, my name is Janice. I'm calling from Waldorf, Maryland. And I want to give a shout-out to my husband, Jeffrey Wheels. Thank you.
13: Blessings, Stephanie. Here in North Carolina, Lisa Martin. I'd like to shout-out my grandson that turned 2 years old on Friday, September 18th. My granddaughter that turned 15 on 9/11. My grandson who's getting ready to turn 10 on 9/30. Also, my nephew had a birthday on 9/10 and his dad on 9/9. Happy birthday, everyone. Love from Lisa.
14: My name is Sharice, and I'm calling from Nassau, New York. And I would like to give a happy 76th birthday to my mother, Odessa. And I would like to give a happy birthday shout out to my niece, Tara. I love you guys so much. Happy, happy, happy birthday, and God bless.
8: Good morning and happy birthday, all of y'all. Thank y'all so much for sharing your birthday love with us. We appreciate you so much. I hope you had an amazing birthday weekend. Griff, how you feeling this morning? Who you got?
6: I'm feeling amazing. Got to say happy birthday to Crystal Aiken, Janelle Pulley, our girl Kim Fox Dunnigan had a birthday yesterday. D.O. Dan Otero had a birthday yesterday. And Justice Harkless had a birthday yesterday. Some very dope people in my life.
8: I love it. Did you say Crystal Aiken?
6: Yeah.
8: I love her. Happy birthday, Crystal. Happy birthday, everybody. Y'all stick around. We got more on the way. It's Get Up Mornings.
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20: I'm Hamilton County Commissioner Alicia Reese. Every week, I talk to folks throughout this county who wonder how they're going to afford to make it, how they're going to afford rising costs, food, gas, and health care. 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This year, his bipartisan bill to lower prescription drug costs for seniors became law, and he got the money to replace 10,000 lines of lead pipes to protect our kids' future.
21: And I'm not done. 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
21: I'm Greg Landsman, candidate for Congress, and I approve this message. 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
20: I'm Hamilton County Commissioner Alicia Reese. Every week, I talk to folks throughout this county who wonder how they're going to afford to make it, how they're going to afford rising costs, food, gas, and health care. 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
21: And I'm not done. 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
20: 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I'm asking you to join with me and get out and vote to reelect Congressman Greg Landsman.
21: I'm Greg Landsman, candidate for Congress, and I approve this message. 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
20: I'm Hamilton County Commissioner Alicia Reese. Every week, I talk to folks throughout this county who wonder how they're going to afford to make it, how they're going to afford rising costs, food, gas, and health care. 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We need a fighter we can count on. That's why I'm voting for Congressman Landsman, because he understands how to get things done. This year, his bipartisan bill to lower prescription drug costs for seniors became law, and he got the money to replace 10,000 lines of lead pipes to protect our kids' future.
21: And I'm not done. 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
20: He shows up, he listens, he brings back funding to Southwest Ohio, and he gets things done. I'm asking you to join with me and get out and vote to reelect Congressman Greg Landsman.
21: I'm Greg Landsman, candidate for Congress, and I approve this message. 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
8: All right, good people, coming up this hour, let's see, 11 minutes after the hour, we'll have Sybil Wilkes. She'll give us the five things we need to know live. Plus, I'm saying the wrong thing. The Erica Ism of the Day is on the way. The Weekend in Review is on the way. Plus, the joys and concerns are on the way. So, don't miss that. Great music from Anthony Brown, Renee Spearman, and Tamela Mann. Here's Joanne Rosario with Still on the Throne.

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0: Pastors Darius and Shamika Daniels are dope. That's all I'm going to say. I'll tell you guys more about that later. But that was amazing. That was kind of awesome. On the field, E. Like, really? On this same field, the Falcons lost that. Okay. Then Saturday.
1: Hateration.
0: Was. I was with your sorors on Saturday, E. Saturday was the Atlanta Tau Pi Omega chapter. They're out of Stone Mountain. It was called Pretty in Pink. Nice. Comedy show. They was raising money for scholarships. Big shout out to Madam President Portia Brantley, my girl Soror TT. I'll tell you guys about them during my joys and concerns. And yesterday, I flew to Chicago to do the 14th annual Authors Brunch hosted by Deborah Pettigrew. That's what her husband said. Say her last name right, Greg Pettigrew. They're from the Deb and Norris show from Rejoice 102. I had a packed weekend. I thank God for the pace.
1: Absolutely. That's good. Thank God for the pace, for sure.
0: Man.
1: You going to get you a good nap today, Greg?
0: Let me tell you something. Don't get out my head. That's what you can do, lady.
1: We still got a lot of work to do. Okay, we're going to think about sleep later, but right now, it's get up morning time. That's what we're doing. Y'all stick around. The Ericaism of the day is up next.
0: Ma'am.
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12: Good morning. Expect delays as you make your way northbound 75 before Western Avenue. An accident blocks your left two lanes. Traffic is stop and go from Fort Washington Way. Southbound 75 after 74, an accident blocks your right shoulder. Expect slowdowns in the area. Traffic is sponsored by Positive Coaching Alliance. 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I'm Alan Schley with traffic on 1230 The Buzz.
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14: I'm Hamilton County Commissioner Alicia Reese. Every week, I talk to folks throughout this county who wonder how they're going to afford to make it, how they're going to afford rising costs, food, gas, and health care. 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
15: And I'm not done. 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
15: I'm Greg Landsman, candidate for Congress, and I approve this message. 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
14: I'm Hamilton County Commissioner Alicia Reese. Every week, I talk to folks throughout this county who wonder how they're going to afford to make it, how they're going to afford rising costs, food, gas, and health care. 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We need a fighter we can count on. That's why I'm voting for Congressman Landsman, because he understands how to get things done. 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
15: And I'm not done. 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
14: He shows up, he listens, he brings back funding to Southwest Ohio, and he gets things done. I'm asking you to join with me and get out and vote to reelect Congressman Greg Landsman.
15: I'm Greg Landsman, candidate for Congress, and I approve this message. 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
14: I'm Hamilton County Commissioner Alicia Reese. Every week, I talk to folks throughout this county who wonder how they're going to afford to make it, how they're going to afford rising costs, food, gas, and health care. 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
15: And I'm not done. 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
14: He shows up, he listens, he brings back funding to Southwest Ohio, and he gets things done. I'm asking you to join with me and get out and vote to reelect Congressman Greg Landsman.
15: I'm Greg Landsman, candidate for Congress, and I approve this message. 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
17: 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We can know who we are because we know whose we are. 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You've called us by name.

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2: Yes, it's time for the Erica-ism of today. I want to talk about pacing yourself. You know, when you get excited about something and you have new information and it's information that you absolutely want to share, whether it is finding out something about the insurance or, you know, some new revelation in scripture. I want to talk about pacing yourself. Sometimes when you are excited and you want to give everybody everything, if you give it in a way where they can't receive it because it feels a little intense, you know what I mean? Maybe even overbearing a little bit. Take your time and ask God to show you how to give them information in a way that they can receive it. Because if I give you something that I feel is valuable and you're not in the position of receiving it, I may be offended because of your response. But I think that you should always find out the capacity and where people are in their ability to receive. You know, I have people in my life that they just pick up the phone and start talking. They don't ask, are you busy? They don't ask, do you have time? They don't ask any of that. They just start talking. And so, you know, when you're in a big family, you just kind of have to adjust. But as adults, you do have the right to say, hey, give me, I don't have capacity for that right now. Give me a moment. Or if you just want to say, hey, I'm a little busy, let me create a moment where I can give you my undivided attention. I think it allows you to give them whatever you want to give them in your excitable way, whatever that is, but also have them really listen and not sitting there trying to figure out when you're going to hurry up and finish. Just because you're excited doesn't mean they're excited. And that's not offensive. You know what I mean? I mean, I'm trying to help y'all be better. No, so now you want to beat them up with good information. That doesn't work either. You have to make sure that they're in a position to receive it. You know, whether this is parents talking to older children, trying to give them good advice, you should at least create a space where they feel like I can listen, not just I'm being yelled at or I'm just being given something and being judged if I don't get it in the way you want me to get it. You know, everybody doesn't do this. I'm just offering this advice because it's something that I use. Honestly, I did not always know how to do this because I was always worried about somebody's feeling. They're going to be offended. They're going to be offended. So I don't have time. I'm not really listening because I have something else to do just to appease their feelings. Well, that's not smart either. I think that you can always speak your truth in love, whether you are talking to a parent, a sibling, or even a spouse. You know, babe, give me a minute. Let me clear my head. I had this and this and this planned. Because when I tell you we weren't have an idea, he just going to give it to you. And I have to tell him I have three other really important things in my brain. Let me clear that out and then I'll have space for you to really pay attention. And it's really not so much about them. It's about you being able to express it in a way they receive it. Because no one loves giving great information that nobody wanted to hear. Or they didn't have time to hear. Or they were consumed in paying attention to something else. So just make sure you have a good audience when you talk. Make sure that their heart and mind is ready to receive. So they receive it with joy and not rolling their eyes and smacking their teeth. Because maybe you always have great information. And they weren't able to apply the last information. And then you give them two more informations. I know, bad English, but you understand what I'm saying. Two more rounds of great things to pay attention to. And you know, and then they haven't caught up yet. Sometimes it literally takes time for your brain to hear something multiple times to even be able to say it and articulate it yourself before it sets in and takes place. That's actually like a real thing, especially in marketing. If you're giving somebody something, you can't expect them to hear it one time and remember everything, especially if there's a lot of details. So making sure that you have space and they have the capacity to hear it. And then remember, you're going to have to say it again, right? So they remember. The same way you're not going to remember every single thing I said right now. Yeah, just like that. You got to tell them again. Let's get up mornings, y'all. That's my Erica-ism of the day. Love you and I mean it.
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7: I'm Hamilton County Commissioner Alicia Reese. 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
7: I'm Hamilton County Commissioner Alicia Reese. 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
8: And I'm not done. 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
8: I'm Greg Landsman, candidate for Congress, and I approve this message. 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
11: Billy Wagner III is asking for a new lawyer. Prosecutors say that Wagner and three other members of his family took part in the 2016 murders of eight members of the Roden family in Pike County. Among the charges that Wagner faces are eight counts of aggravated murder. Now, Wagner filed a handwritten motion with the court Friday, saying that no one explains anything to him and that his current lawyer does not believe in his innocence. The court has not yet responded to the motion. Wagner's trial is set to begin January 11th, 2027. Meanwhile, Coleraine Township police are investigating a shooting that happened Friday night at a home on Spruceway Drive. It left one person injured. That person was taken to UC Medical Center. There's been no word on their condition so far. Two people were left with serious injuries after a stabbing attack Friday night outside of a bar in Covington. Police say the incident happened and began as a fight began a staffer and a customer outside of a bar on West 6th Street. Both people involved were last reported as hospitalized and in stable condition. Indira Rogers, 1230 The Buzz.
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12: Good morning. Expect delays as you make your way northbound 75 before Western Avenue. An accident blocked your left two lanes. Traffic is stop and go from Fort Washington Way. Northbound 71 before Liberty Street. An accident blocks your right lane. Southbound 75 after 74. An accident blocks your right shoulder. I'm Alan Schley with traffic on 1230 The Buzz.
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1: I'm Hamilton County Commissioner Alicia Reese. Every week, I talk to folks throughout this county who wonder how they're going to afford to make it. How they're going to afford rising costs, food, gas, and health care. Congressman Greg Landsman stood with me in fighting against higher utility costs. We need a fighter we can count on. That's why I'm voting for Congressman Landsman, because he understands how to get things done. This year, his bipartisan bill to lower prescription drug costs for seniors became law. And he got the money to replace 10,000 lines of lead pipes to protect our kids' future.
2: And I'm not done. 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
2: I'm Greg Landsman, candidate for Congress, and I approve this message. 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
1: I'm Hamilton County Commissioner Alicia Reese. Every week, I talk to folks throughout this county who wonder how they're going to afford to make it, how they're going to afford rising costs, food, gas, and health care. 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We need a fighter we can count on. That's why I'm voting for Congressman Landsman, because he understands how to get things done. This year, his bipartisan bill to lower prescription drug costs for seniors became law. 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
2: And I'm not done. 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
1: 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I'm asking you to join with me and get out and vote to reelect Congressman Greg Landsman.
2: I'm Greg Landsman, candidate for Congress, and I approve this message. 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
1: I'm Hamilton County Commissioner Alicia Reese. Every week, I talk to folks throughout this county who wonder how they're going to afford to make it, how they're going to afford rising costs, food, gas, and health care. Congressman Greg Landsman stood with me in fighting against higher utility costs. We need a fighter we can count on. That's why I'm voting for Congressman Landsman, because he understands how to get things done. This year, his bipartisan bill to lower prescription drug costs for seniors became law. And he got the money to replace 10,000 lines of lead pipes to protect our kids' future.
2: And I'm not done. I'm Greg Landsman, and I'm going to keep fighting to lower healthcare costs, make life more affordable, and deliver for families right here at home.
1: He shows up, he listens, he brings back funding to Southwest Ohio, and he gets things done. I'm asking you to join with me and get out and vote to reelect Congressman Greg Landsman.
2: I'm Greg Landsman, candidate for Congress, and I approve this message. paid for by Landsmen for Congress.
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6: 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And E, I have to shout out the Titus II Women's Wisdom Circle Gathering. It was a conference that my mama, my sisters, Lanika flew to California, my aunt Michelle, Raina, Emmanuel. It was a dope thing. We all had a weekend. How about that?
7: Very nice, very nice. All right, guys. Listen, coming up this hour, we've got our AI specialist, Kim Fox Dunnigan, always helping us know new things and learn how to operate in this world that we live in with AI and all that stuff. Plus, Wake Up and Win with Dr. Willie Jolly, his message today. Don't confuse being rich with being wealthy. Don't confuse rich with being wealthy. There is a difference. Listen, and when we finish that, I want y'all to look up Matthew 5 and just look at who Jesus said he blessed. I know who we think is blessed. I know folks we call, they got a new house, they blessed. The Bible says blessed are the poor in spirit, for theirs is the kingdom of heaven. All right, just check that out in your study time so you know what the scripture says about blessed folks. We got music on the way from Dietrich Haddon, Pastor Mike Jr., and Jordan Armstrong. Here's Sincere with After Tonight on Get Up Mornings.

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0: need to come up with five frequently asked questions that I can answer based on what I'm already being asked, the things that my clients are already saying. Because if it's one person asking you, I can guarantee it's five other people that have that same question. And so your posts and AI helps you to make more relevant posts based on what you're already doing. Again, it is a tool. It's not here to replace you. It is a tool to help you grow your business, grow your ministry. In fact, sometimes I even use AI, and I tell it to go into Reddit threads and threads that are relevant, exactly, that are relevant to my field. I'll go and say, go review this Reddit thread. Tell me what their challenges are, what their most common questions are, their concerns, their frustrations, and needs. And then once I get that result, I'll say, now plot me in. How can I answer this in social media posts?
1: Kim, you are that lady. 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
0: You're welcome, and thank you for having me again.
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7: Good morning. An earlier accident in the cleanup westbound 74 after Harrison Avenue should be out of your way shortly. Accident in the clearing northbound 71 at Liberty Street and northbound 75 before Western Avenue. 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I'm Alan Schley with traffic on 1230 The Buzz.
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11: 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Every week, I talk to folks throughout this county who wonder how they're going to afford to make it, how they're going to afford rising costs, food, gas, and health care. 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
9: I'm Greg Landsman, candidate for Congress, and I approve this message. 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
9: I'm Greg Landsman, candidate for Congress, and I approve this message. 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
3: Listen, I almost said Cheryl what we're talking about, but Cheryl is out. She's on vacation celebrating with her husband. We always love
4: her. 30 years.
3: Yeah, listen, that's worth celebration.
4: 30 years.
3: For sure. For sure. Okay, so today, do men still have pickup lines in 2026? I was in a time when, yes, they would create pickup lines for a date. And I know it's a new day and time, but do they still do that and do they work? And here's some classic ones. Are you a parking ticket? Cause you got fine written all over you, girl.
5: Man.
3: Are you from Tennessee? Cause you the only 10 I see. Oh God. Hey, excuse me. Did it hurt when you fell from heaven? Oh God, please don't tell me this is what people say. This is why y'all saying.
5: My pickup lines have always been dumb. Like, if I could make a girl laugh, I was in.
3: Did
5: man,
3: pick
5: you
3: them
5: got
3: up?
5: A big nose. Who? And then they start laughing. Like, I'm just random. If you want to be silly, then say, hey, you want to get COVID together and be sick forever?
3: Oh, God.
5: I just made
3: pick
5: that up.
3: Pick up lines.
5: Pickup lines are strong, though. I don't think, I mean, if you can, it's some good ones out there. We need the dudes to call for reals, or if some ladies have had some good ones that they have been repeating to people. But dudes, if you still got them lines, man, because I ain't used one in so long, I couldn't even tell you.
3: Griff, man, when you was trying to date after the divorce.
5: It's so unnecessary.
3: Y'all, Griff, he was not jamming.
5: I was in a drought. I hadn't dated in a long time, and me and E was at this Whole Foods, and she was like, hey man, you gotta snap out of this, come on now, you going through something, but you still gotta, be out there. So it was a lady that worked at Whole Foods. She wasn't attractive, but I just wanted to do my thing. Erica was right, so I was like, hey, how you doing today? She was like, fine. I was like,
3: right? He was like, I thought maybe you.
5: And then she was like, what do you need? Vegetables, juice? How can I help you? And I was like, I'm all good. I was just seeing a cute lady. Ew. Erica was in tears. I mean, she shot me down 90 shots. I ain't have it. I couldn't
3: Lord.
5: Do it
3: all. No, here's I just read one that this girl left for this dude that she worked with. She said, thank you for being so masculine. She said, when I tell you he blushed, come on, that's a
5: man blushed.
3: Yeah, she said that to him, and he was like, oh okay, thank you.
5: How about that? Okay.
3: Come on,
5: okay.
3: Pick up lines we want to hear. 877-242-2426. 877-242-2426. What's the best pickup line you've heard?
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4: I'm Hamilton County Commissioner Alicia Reese. 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
8: I'm Greg Landsman, candidate for Congress, and I approve this message. 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
4: I'm Hamilton County Commissioner Alicia Reese. 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
8: And I'm not done. 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
8: I'm Greg Landsman, candidate for Congress, and I approve this message. 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
5: 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Good morning.
13: Billy Wagner III is asking for a new lawyer. Prosecutors say that Wagner and three other members of his family took part in the 2016 murders of eight members of the Roden family in Pike County. Among the charges that Wagner faces are eight counts of aggravated murder. Now, Wagner filed a handwritten motion with the court Friday, saying that no one explains anything to him and that his current lawyer does not believe in his innocence. The court has not yet responded to the motion. Wagner's trial is set to begin January 11th, 2027. Meanwhile, Coleraine Township police are investigating a shooting that happened Friday night at a home on Spruce Way Drive. It left one person injured. That person was taken to UC Medical Center. There's been no word on their condition so far. Two people were left with serious injuries after a stabbing attack Friday night outside of a bar in Covington. Police say the incident happened and began as a fight began a staffer and a customer outside of a bar on West 6th Street. Both people involved were last reported as hospitalized and in stable condition. Indira Rogers, 1230 The Buzz.
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12: Good morning. It's a slow go as you make your way northbound 71 from 275 to downtown. We're looking at a 15-minute delay there. Southbound 75, we're seeing delays from Western Road to 275 with a 7-minute drive there. I'm Alan Schley with traffic on 1230 The Buzz.
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3: All right, we having some fun today. Just we want to hear from you. What are your best pickup lines? What's the best ones you've heard or the best ones you've given? Who do we have first? Tracy from Maryland is on the line. Hey, Tracy, what's the best pickup line you've heard, sis?
4: I was told one last week. He asked me, do you work for Colgate? Because that's a beautiful smile that you have.
3: Did it work? Did you give him your phone number?
5: Did you blush? What did you do next? That's important.
3: Right.
4: My mouth just dropped because he was young enough to be my son.
3: Lord.
5: You got one of them youngest hit you with it. Okay. Tinder. Hey, Miss Lady.
3: Thank you for calling. Shownuff from Douglasville is on the line. Shownuff, what's the best pickup line you've heard or given?
5: The Ville.
6: I don't know if it's the best one or if it's the worst, I think, because I am a plush size beauty, and I'm not quite sure what would make a man think that he could use this line with me, but I've heard it several times, and they say, oh, I never had a big block like you, but I'm willing to try.
3: Ooh.
6: Yeah. Yeah.
3: That's interesting. A big block. Oh, that's when you.
5: Wow.
3: I don't know what to do with that comment.
5: Yeah, I'm okay.
3: Oh, thank you for
5: I'm
3: sharing.
5: A transmission now. Wow.
3: Oh God, hilarious! Thank you for calling.
6: Thank you so much. I love your show. Continue to do what you guys are doing.
3: Absolutely. Okay. Bye.
6: Bye.
5: 877-242-2426. It's time for the Get Up Poll, and we just want to know, what's a pickup line that somebody used on you or that you used on them? Let's talk to Trishelle. Trishelle, how are you?
7: Hi, good morning, y'all. I'm fine.
5: Good morning. Morning. Tell us your line or that they used on you.
7: Well, I was in a grocery store the other day, and a guy walked up to me, and he said, I ain't never been jealous of a cell phone. And I was like, a cell phone? And he was like, because the way you hold that phone, I wish you would hold me like that.
3: Ooh. That's kind of cute a little bit. Did you smile?
5: Did you blush? Look, she's blushing now.
7: I laughed because he initially said, I bet I could make you laugh. And I laughed and I just went my way and he went hands. But I was like, sir.
3: That's cute. That's cute.
5: I'm not mad at that one. That's my favorite one so far.
3: Right. Thank you for calling.
7: You're welcome.
3: Okay. Bye-bye.
5: She's still laughing, E. She liked it. Yep.
3: Dale and Charlotte is on the line. Hey, Dale, tell us your best pickup line, sir.
8: Man, I don't know the pickup lines. You know, first and foremost, the first one, hey, if I told you you had a beautiful body, would you hold it against me? You know, because either way, it's going to work in your favor. You know, or girl.
3: You hold it against me.
5: Man.
8: I'm saying, you know, are you going to hold it? Yes, man. Or no? The end's all good. But then, of course, you know, your feet must be tired because you've been running through my mind all day. You know,
3: yes,
8: but it sounds like dad jokes when you're over 30. It's like, it's dad
3: right?
8: jokes.
5: It really does. That's what it is.
8: You know, it's like, no, can't do it. Just go, come up and be real and just say, hey, I'm just thinking you're gorgeous and I want to get to know you a little bit better. You know, boom.
3: Oh, I love that.
5: You
3: yeah,
5: got to give them the old school, you fine as all get out. What you doing? You married?
8: Fine as all get out. You know, the sun is mad at you because you done stole all its shit. Shine, you know.
5: Come on, Dale, keep them coming.
3: Yes.
8: jokey, dad.
3: Thank you for calling. We appreciate you.
8: Appreciate y'all, guys. Have a great day today.
3: You too. Bye bye.
8: Bye bye.
5: My mama texted me and said her favorite pickup line from a dude was, "Is your husband married?"
3: Yes, I've heard that before.
5: I never heard that ever. Oh, wow.
3: You got a boyfriend? Yes. How long you had that problem? Sir, get away from me.
5: Get up, mornings, y'all.
3: Thank y'all for calling. Get up, mornings.
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12: I'm Hamilton County Commissioner Alicia Reese. Every week, I talk to folks throughout this county who wonder how they're going to afford to make it, how they're going to afford rising costs, food, gas, and health care. 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
13: And I'm not done. 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
13: I'm Greg Landsman, candidate for Congress, and I approve this message. 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
13: I'm Greg Landsman, candidate for Congress, and I approve this message. 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
13: I'm Greg Landsman, candidate for Congress, and I approve this message. 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
3: All right, good people, 11 minutes after the hour, we'll talk with Travis Green. 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
7: Here's traffic on 1230 The Buzz.
8: Good morning. It's a slow go as you make your way northbound 71 from 275 to downtown. We're looking at a 15-minute delay there. Southbound 75, we're seeing delays from Western Road to 275 with a 7-minute drive there. I'm Alan Schley with traffic on 1230 The Buzz.
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14: I'm Hamilton County Commissioner Alicia Reese. Every week, I talk to folks throughout this county who wonder how they're going to afford to make it. How they're going to afford rising costs, food, gas, and health care. 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
15: And I'm not done. I'm Greg Landsman, and I'm going to keep fighting to lower healthcare costs, make life more affordable, and deliver for families right here at home.
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15: I'm Greg Landsman, candidate for Congress, and I approve this message. 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
14: I'm Hamilton County Commissioner Alicia Reese. 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
15: And I'm not done. 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
15: I'm Greg Landsman, candidate for Congress, and I approve this message. 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
14: I'm Hamilton County Commissioner Alicia Reese. 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
15: And I'm not done. 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
15: I'm Greg Landsman, candidate for Congress, and I approve this message. 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
3: All right, Shawnee, tell us what is trending today.
5: Well, this morning we're starting Trending Topics off with a heartbreaking story. B2K singer Razz B and his wife, Mona Lee, are mourning the unexpected loss of their three-month-old son, Astro Monte Thornton. Now, Atlanta police responded to a person down call at the family's home earlier this month where baby Astro was found unresponsive and later pronounced dead at the scene. According to the police report, investigators found no obvious signs of trauma or foul play, and autopsy has been completed, but the official cause and manner of death are still pending. Razz B and Mona have asked for privacy as their family deals with this unimaginable loss. So this morning, we're keeping them lifted in prayer. There really are no words when a parent loses a child.
4: None.
5: Wow. None whatsoever. This weekend, there was some controversy with Converse.
4: Yeah.
5: Converse is apologizing after an advertisement featuring Karina from the K-pop group Aespa caused a major backlash online. Now, the photo showed her holding a pair of Converse sneakers while standing under a light that created a white triangular shape. Critics said the image resembled the Ku Klux Klan hood, while the positioning of the dangling shoes reminded some viewers of imagery associated with lynching.
4: It was weird. It was just weird. Yeah. Like, who thought, like, Erica, who said, okay, I second this. This is a good one. Let's go. Like, nobody had no questions. It was just looked weird and eerie.
3: Yeah. Absolutely. And the thing is this, because of the climate that we're in, people know that there's a bunch of folks that help sit around and make this decision. It wasn't one person. So it wasn't like one person made a mistake. There's the photo shoots. There's the approvals. There's the which shot are you going to pick? And everybody decides. Yeah. So this is a number of people that did this. So it's not like you can't just give us one little, we didn't mean it.
4: So-and-so dropped
3: the ball. It wasn't like that. No, everybody's asking questions about we're careful with this show. Come on. Mm-hmm. You mean to tell me nobody knew that that's what that looked like?
5: Right. Yeah.
3: Sorry.
5: And the latest report, so Karina and her management have not said anything publicly, but everybody has the same question that Griff had. How did this make it through those meetings and approvals? So this is another reminder for these major brands. Representation can't stop with who's in front of the camera. You need people in the room who understand how an image may land before you hit post.
3: Absolutely.
5: Ooh, now I bet y'all had a question, because I had a question all week. I wasn't understanding the gas prices. It's like, wait a minute.
4: Well, we can't say nothing there, but California gas prices, but Atlanta that casually snuck up to $4.26 a gallon.
3: Yeah. Miss me with $4.26. Warren paid $1.42 to fill his car yesterday.
5: Lord have mercy.
6: Shawnee, that's all we can do is make noise.
3: $42.
5: Lord have mercy.
4: Right.
5: Listen, I got a little Honda Civic, and it usually only costs me about $25. I'm having to pay $48. We're up to $4 in Texas, and I know that's low to everybody else, but everything is different across the nation. Now, AAA is saying there's the national average is about $4.48 a gallon. Now, just a year ago, it was around $3.20. Right. And AAA is saying that, you know, the high crude oil prices and this whole thing surrounding the Strait of Hormuz is helping drive up these prices. Mm-hmm. Now, here's what could happen, too, and how it could hit us twice. The grocery store.
3: Yes.
5: Because
4: already
3: shipping.
5: Yeah, the diesel fuel. Shipping. That's what farmers use to harvest their crops, Truckers use it to move our food. And for them, it's averaging right around $6.29 a gallon. So we have to see. My understanding is that some over 500 truckers are going to take strike this week.
3: Wow.
5: So it might put us in a situation.
3: And those numbers are higher in L.A. For L.A., the regular price is $6.21 per gallon. And diesel is $8.39.
5: Oh, Lord. Now, everybody don't run out and go buy 47 cans of green beans, okay? There's not evidence of a nationwide food shortage right now, but there are legitimate concerns about higher costs and pressure on food supply chains. So USDA already is forecasting overall food prices to rise about 3%. So
3: I was president.
5: This message.
4: Man, your president did all that, Shawnee.
5: Okay, we're not supposed to be political, but just make sure you pay attention, plan the grocery budget, and don't panic buy, because between the pump and the groceries, our wallets are definitely paying attention. And
3: Let me just encourage y'all heart with this. And my God shall supply all my needs according to his riches and glory.
5: Amen.
3: We operate on the kingdom system. God gonna take good care of us. Be smart, be wise, and pay attention. All right, I'm sorry. You didn't ask for my help with Trinity.
4: Young Jesus, see.
3: I don't take no days off. Thank you for that, Griff.
4: None.
5: All right, let's keep Rasby and his wife, Mona, in our prayers. And that's what's trending. All right, and happy birthday goes out to Alfonso Ribeiro.
1: Oh, nice.
5: Jason Derulo. Mama D.
4: Mama D.
5: Faith Jenkins' birthday is today. Billy Porter and Wale.
3: Nice. Happy birthday, everybody. All right.
4: The Cowboys beat the Commanders. Wale's sick today on his birthday.
5: That's all right.
3: Jesus. Here's Joy Taylor with the Daily Play on Get Up Mornings.
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7: This is the Daily Play with Joy Taylor. Ole Miss knocked off LSU, bumping the Rebels up to fourth in the rankings and dropping the Tigers down to 10th. Obviously, the story heading into the game was the enormous amount of venom towards Kiffin from the Ole Miss fans, who feel that he did them dirty based on how he left University for LSU last year. On the field, though, the story was Rebels quarterback Trinidad Chambliss, who made a point of looking at the LSU sideline after each of his three touchdowns on Saturday. Chambliss threw for 363 yards, including leading Ole Miss on a go-ahead drive with 6:14 to play, saying after the game, quote, "This one meant a lot more than the other games. The coaches that were here now at LSU and some players as well, we've just been looking forward to it. I wanted this one really bad." Incredible game, and I love a revenge arc. For more on this and other top stories of the day, tune into the Daily.
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1: I'm Hamilton County Commissioner Alicia Reese. 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
11: And I'm not done. 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
11: I'm Greg Landsman, candidate for Congress, and I approve this message. 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
5: Billy Wagner III is asking for a new lawyer. Prosecutors say that Wagner and three other members of his family took part in the 2016 murders of eight members of the Roden family in Pike County. Among the charges that Wagner faces are eight counts of aggravated murder. Now, Wagner filed a handwritten motion with the court Friday, saying that no one explains anything to him and that his current lawyer does not believe in his innocence. The court has not yet responded to the motion. Wagner's trial is set to begin January 11th, 2027. Meanwhile, Coleraine Township police are investigating a shooting that happened Friday night at a home on Spruceway Drive. It left one person injured. That person was taken to UC Medical Center. There's been no word on their condition so far. Two people were left with serious injuries after a stabbing attack Friday night outside of a bar in Covington. Police say the incident happened and began as a fight. Began a staffer and a customer outside of a bar on West 6th Street. Both people involved were last reported as hospitalized and in stable condition. Indira Rogers, 1230 The Buzz.
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14: Good morning. It's a slow go as you make your way northbound 71 from 275 to downtown. We're looking at a 15-minute delay there. Southbound 75, we're seeing delays from Western Road to 275 with a 7-minute drive there. I'm Alan Schley with traffic on 1230 The Buzz.
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0: Get up mornings, y'all. I'm Erica Campbell, loving Jesus and loving you. And we are at the end of our time. It's been a great morning. We always love what we do. We love this show. Griff, what'd you love today?
1: I love that we're back. Number one, we all had weekends that we did the things, y'all did the things, but we all here congregating. How about that? Get up,
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1: 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G-U-N.
0: No, it's not. No, I don't like it. Y'all, thank y'all for being with us. I pray you enjoy the rest of your day. These weirdo acronyms. No, sir. All right, y'all, let's end with the word of prayer. Lord, you are good and your mercy endureth forever. We thank you for this day. Thank you for strength. Thank you for purpose. Thank you for life. Bless us as we go through the rest of our day. Help us to remember that we are yours in the center of your will and in the palm of your hand. Cover us with your blood. Keep us safe from all hurt, harm, and danger. And we'll give you all praise, glory, and honor. Satan, you're defeated. You're under our feet. You have no place, power, or authority. We send you back to the pit in the mighty name of Jesus, I pray. Thank God. Amen.
1: Amen.
0: Amen. All right, y'all have a good one, and we'll see you tomorrow. Faith walking.
1: Love talking.
0: Enjoy living on Get Up Mornings. Bye, everybody.
1: Love you, mama.
0: Bye, Lily.
1: We are gone. 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
0: Play crickets. 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Bye, y'all.
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3: I'm Hamilton County Commissioner Alicia Reese. 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
4: I'm Greg Landsman, candidate for Congress, and I approve this message. 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
3: I'm Hamilton County Commissioner Alicia Reese. Every week, I talk to folks throughout this county who wonder how they're going to afford to make it, how they're going to afford rising costs, food, gas, and health care. 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
4: And I'm not done. 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
3: 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I'm asking you to join with me and get out and vote to reelect Congressman Greg Landsman.
4: I'm Greg Landsman, candidate for Congress, and I approve this message. 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
3: I'm Hamilton County Commissioner Alicia Reese. Every week, I talk to folks throughout this county who wonder how they're going to afford to make it, how they're going to afford rising costs, food, gas, and health care. 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
4: And I'm not done. 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
3: He shows up, he listens, he brings back funding to Southwest Ohio, and he gets things done. I'm asking you to join with me and get out and vote to reelect Congressman Greg Landsman.
4: I'm Greg Landsman, candidate for Congress, and I approve this message. 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
8: Two people were left with serious injuries after a stabbing attack Friday night outside of a Covington bar. Police say the incident began as a fight between a staff member and a customer, and people who were involved were last reported to be hospitalized in stable condition. Coleraine Township Police are investigating a Friday night shooting. The incident happened at a home on Spruce Way Drive and left one person injured. That individual was taken to UC Medical Center for treatment, and there's been no word on their condition. Police say they have identified a suspect in the case. The Hamilton County Sheriff's Office is investigating the death of a road worker who was hit on I-275 in Springdale Friday morning. The victim was working near the 42.6 mile post when they were hit about 4 a.m. They later died at the hospital. Reports say a driver impairment does not look to be a contributing factor in the accident. Billy Wagner III is asking for a new lawyer. Prosecutors say that Wagner and three other members of his family took part in the 2016 murders of eight members of the Roden family in Pike County. I'm Heather Pascoe on 1230 The Buzz.
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0: faster than a speeding bullet. More powerful than a locomotive. Able to leap tall buildings at a single bound.
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0: mother. I'm just talking about Lincoln.
1: Wake up, Cincinnati. It's time to turn up the buzz. 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We are the Buzz of Cincinnati, your talk station. This is the Lincoln Ware Show. And I'm Kevin Aldridge, keeping Lincoln's chair warm and the mic hot until 1 o'clock. This afternoon, Lincoln is off today doing Lincoln Ware things. So we're going to spend the next 3 hours discussing all of the happenings around the world, the nation, and right here in the tri-state. You all should be familiar with me by now. It's not my first time in the saddle for Lincoln, but just in case you're hearing me for the first time, I'm Kevin Aldridge, the opinion and engagement editor at the Cincinnati Enquirer. Also co-own the city's minor league professional basketball team known as the Ohio Kings. I'm also a local pastor here in the community, youth pastor at the Great Allen Temple AME Church on Redding Road, where the anointed Reverend Dr. Alphonse Allen is the pastor. Also co-host the Hot Mic Podcast on Tuesdays and Fridays at 1 o'clock with my main man, Nathan Ivey. So when Lincoln gets off the mic on Tuesdays and Fridays, if you haven't had your fill of Cincinnati talk, slide on over to Facebook and YouTube and check out the Hot Mic Cincy Podcast, where you're going to get debate from diverse perspectives. Hope you had a good weekend. I know I had a great weekend. My weekend was awesome, primarily because my Cincinnati Bengals came through on the road in a harsh environment in Houston, and they served up the Houston Texans. Now, I know some of y'all was hating on the Bengals last week when I was talking about how good they were and their defense looked as good as advertised. All that money that the Bengals spend the offseason trying to fix their defense. In week one, they look good, and everybody's like, they got four turnovers. You ain't going to get four turnovers every week, and that was an anomaly, and Tampa wasn't that good, which might have been true. I mean, Tampa did. They spit the bit against the Cleveland Browns this week, so maybe Tampa wasn't that good. But nobody was saying that about the Houston Texans and the vaunted Houston Texans defense. How they was just going to dominate us. They were going to embarrass us. They were mad coming off their loss to the Buffalo Bills, and they was going to serve it up to the Bengals. Well, how you like us now? What do you got to say this week? A dominant 20-6. The defense gave up 20 points in week one, and I know y'all going to say, well, the score was 27. Tampa got 20. Yeah, but that was 6 points off of Joe Burrow pick six. So far through two games, the Cincinnati Bengals defense has given up 26 points, held the Houston Texans to 2 field goals yesterday. Are you a believer? Now, if you're a Bengals fan, I know if you're like me, you're always nervous. You're always like, man, when is the shoe going to drop? Is this really the real deal? But after 2 weeks, I'm convinced this defense is pretty good. Now, are they perfect? No, not by any stretch of the imagination. You know, they still gave up a few explosive plays yesterday, but situationally, they're good. They're stopping teams when it counts. They're getting key sacks. They're getting key turnovers. Compared to what this defense was doing last year, come on, man. Let's give Duke Tobin, Mike Brown, and the much maligned Bengals front office some credit. Through 2 weeks right now, they look real good. And they look like they're going to be in there for the long haul. Now, you got to go on the road to Pittsburgh this week. The Bengals have struggled in the Joe Burrow era against their division. They don't have a winning record against the AFC North, as hard as that is to believe. So we all know if you want to make it to the playoffs, that road starts by going through your division. So the Bengals should go on the road in Pittsburgh and win. They have the better team. I think they have both the better offense and defense. But that's why they play the games, folks. That's why they play the game. So I'm excited about my Bengals this year. What do you think? If you're a Bengals fan, I want to hear from you. What do you think about this defense? What do you think about this team? Are you buying in? Orlando Brown Jr. kind of struggled a little bit. I'm worried about him. But, you know, Houston's got two of the best pass rushers in the business. And so they've made a lot of teams' offensive lines look bad. But you do got to be a little bit concerned about the number of hits Joe Burrow took on Sunday. All right, moving on. What are some other issues that are in the news? I got a few things I want to talk about. I'm going to save the best for last here in a minute. But did you see this? That researchers have found DNA evidence, right? It's long been suspected that Thomas Jefferson, you know, one of the authors of the Declaration of Independence and the third U.S. president, a lot of people for a long time believed that he had been involved with Sally Hemings, an enslaved woman that he owned, and that they had some relationships and he had fathered some children through Sally Hemings, and that had become understood. Well, a research group says they now have

0: is refusing to acknowledge and acknowledge this history and admit any of the descendants of Hemings and Jefferson, to put them on the record or make them a part of the association there. So still a lot of folks who don't want to accept the truth. And the fact that we're living in an age of anti-truth and lies and trying to reject the true telling of history, saying that, you know, if you try to tell the real story of Black history, that you're trying to create hate for America. The real hate for America is people who don't want to let the real truth be told about America and what our forefathers and engaged in. Right. Let's just be real about it. Put it all on the table, deal with it, and then we can all move on. But the denials, the rejections, all of this stuff, that just keeps that stuff alive. So all of you out there who are saying all Black folks just need to get over it, move on. Well, maybe we could move on if you would just accept the truth, acknowledge the truth, quit trying to be in denial. So DNA evidence. Man, there's some neighborhoods in Cincinnati that are still struggling to get their trash picked up. Right. We know what are we about 2 weeks since we had a few of the sanitation workers who called in sick. And put things a little bit off schedule as far as garbage collection is concerned. So there's still some neighborhoods, some people in some neighborhoods that are saying their trash is still hasn't been picked up yet. And not only is it creating an eyesore, making neighborhoods look bad, the smells that are coming out of certain areas, just not good right now. And so the city, once again, dealing with a black eye as a result of this this sanitation issue. And here's what I want to know. What do you think about this? I mean, are clearly it seems like the sanitation workers are trying to send a message to the city. And we don't know, is it, are they understaffed, overworked, underpaid, all of the above? Is this a case of a little bit of blue flu to send the city a message? Because I tell you what, we don't give enough respect, I think, to the people who do the dirty work around our city. Our sanitation workers, the people who keep our streets clean, who pick up our garbage, who do all of the stuff that most of us don't want to get our hands dirty doing. Right. And some people, especially if you're in a lofty office somewhere or, you know, you feel like you have one of those six figure salary jobs coming in, have a tendency to look down on these folks. But let them not show up for work one day. And you find out how important these people are to making our city move, work and operate. So if they're feeling a little underappreciated and they felt like they needed to send a message to the city, I'm saying the city needs to listen up, and maybe we need to listen up. Start appreciating these folks and showing them that, whether that's in wages or making sure that we have adequate staffing. Again, I don't know. Maybe it could just be a coincidence. I don't know. My first thought was, man, this is kind of a blue flu situation. I think they're trying to send a message for whatever reason, whatever's going on over there. So the city needs to fix it, because the last thing Cincinnati needs, and there are people who already complain about trash and everything like that just around the city that makes the city not look great. You definitely don't want to have trash that could be picked up collecting on people's curbs and driveways. Not a good look. Get it figured out, city. Get it figured out. All right. We're going to take a quick break. And when we come back from break, I'm going to lay out the real topic that I want to talk about today. And I'm sure most of you have heard about it over the weekend. But I think this will be fodder for good conversation today. So we're going to take a quick break. And when we come back, I'm going to set that table and I want to hear thoughts from you. 749-1230 is the number to call if you want to get on board on the Lincoln Ware show today. Kevin Aldridge sitting in until 1 o'clock, 1230, your talk station.
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2: I'm Hamilton County Commissioner Alicia Reese. 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
3: I'm Greg Landsman, candidate for Congress, and I approve this message. 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
2: I'm Hamilton County Commissioner Alicia Reese. Every week, I talk to folks throughout this county who wonder how they're going to afford to make it, how they're going to afford rising costs, food, gas, and health care. 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We need a fighter we can count on. That's why I'm voting for Congressman Landsman, because he understands how to get things done. This year, his bipartisan bill to lower prescription drug costs for seniors became law, and he got the money to replace 10,000 lines of lead pipes to protect our kids' future.
3: And I'm not done. 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
2: He shows up, he listens, he brings back funding to Southwest Ohio, and he gets things done. I'm asking you to join with me and get out and vote to reelect Congressman Greg Landsman.
3: I'm Greg Landsman, candidate for Congress, and I approve this message. 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
7: 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This is the Lincoln Ware Show. Kevin Aldridge sitting in for the smooth, silky legendary golden tones of Lincoln Ware today. And man, we're off to a great start. I know it's raining outside. Mondays are always tough when you're coming off a weekend. Got to go back to work on Monday and it's raining. But for me, it's all sunshine because the Cincinnati Bengals are 2-0. Ladies and gentlemen, 2-0. Feels mighty good. I'm going to enjoy it because I've been on the opposite side of this. If you're a Bengals fan, you didn't have too many seasons where you're on the opposite side of this, where you're 0-2, 0-3, 0-4. You got to dig yourself out of a hole. Your Sundays are miserable. Look, I'm enjoying this. You can't. There's nothing the haters can say that can get to me right now. And next week, it might be a different story. But as of this Monday, you can't touch me. All right, we're going to go downtown to the Crime Stopper headquarters, and we're going to talk to Detective Tiffany Green, maybe one of the best hidden pickleball players in the city of Cincinnati. They don't know. Detective Green, how are you doing this morning?
8: Oh, my goodness. Good morning, Kevin. How are you?
7: I'm doing good.
8: I'm trying to get up there with Kevin.
7: Hey, we all trying. We all learning, right?
8: We are. I'm having a great time.
7: All right. Well, who are we looking for today?
8: Cincinnati Police District 2 Investigative Unit is looking for Alfredo Diaz. Mr. Diaz is wanted for felony receiving stolen property and felony misuse of a credit card. Investigators say Mr. Diaz knowingly used a stolen credit card to purchase over $3,000 worth of merchandise from the Best Buy store without the victim's consent. Alfredo Diaz is a white male. He's 34 years old. He's 5'4 and 150 pounds. Alfredo Diaz has no known arrest history and was last known to live in Coulter Bay, Florida. Cincinnati Police District 4 is looking for Shannon Herring. Ms. Herring is wanted for felonious assault and misdemeanor violation of a protection order. Police say Ms. Herring during a physical altercation, cut the victim in the face with a box cutter. The victim required medical treatment. Shannon Herring is a black female. She's 50 years old, 5'3", and 170 pounds. Shannon Herring has an arrest history of felonious assault, theft, and disorderly conduct, and was last known to live on West Ridge Avenue in Westwood. Listeners, if anyone has information on where police can find Alfredo Diaz or Shannon Herring, please call Crime Stoppers at 513-352-3040 or submit a tip online at crime-stoppers.us.
7: All right. That was Detective Tiffany Green. Listen, you be safe out there this week, and maybe I'll see you on the court soon.
8: Hopefully. Have a good one.
7: You too. All right. So if you know anything about Mr. Diaz or Miss Herring, you can call 352-3040 at Crime Stoppers, day or night, cash for your clues. All right. Now I want to get to the topic that I really wanted to talk about today. And it's crazy. It's crazy these times that we're living in. So if you didn't see it, Converse, the shoe company. First of all, is there anybody out there that's still rocking Converses?
9: I am, sir.
7: Okay.
9: Yes, sir.
7: Terrence, then you answer my question, because when me and my wife was talking about this weekend, I was like, man, like Converse was the basketball shoe when I was a kid coming up, because that's all that was like the official shoe of like the NBA. All of the best players wore Converse, but Jordan kind of killed that with Nike when he came along with the Air Jordan and kind of changed the nature. And then, Converse kind of fell off the map a little bit. And so I wasn't even familiar with the fact that people even wore Converse anymore. But at any rate, the shoe company came out this week and they had to apologize and remove an ad that featured a prominent model from the K-pop. I don't know if y'all watch a lot of that. It's kind of a kid's thing, but it featured a prominent person from that who was wearing almost this white skirt robe. I don't know whatever it was, dress. And the way that the image was featured, it had her holding the pair of shoes. Right. And the way the composition of it was, the shadows made it look like legs were coming out of the shoes and you couldn't really like see her hands holding the shoes. And it almost looked like an image of someone being lynched with kind of like a KKK type robe right there next to it. And so there was almost immediate and a lot of backlash from this, you know, the way that it evoked kind of this KKK and the dangling feet of a lynching victim. And people were all over it. Man, Converse was taking a lot of backlash on social media. And of course, they took the image down and they apologized and they said they understood why the image was deeply upsetting and acknowledged that the company had gotten this wrong. And so they took it down. And, you know, there are some people who took great offense to it. Others who kind of tried to defend Converse a little bit, saying that the resemblance was unintentional. There were other people who were saying that it was just too obvious to dismiss. Now, this comes in the midst of where we've had several instances of late, right? Like we remember not too long ago, maybe about a month or so ago, Target came under fire, right? For an ad featuring a Halloween costume that had an exaggerated grin and the presentation of a black child, a lot of people said evoked blackface and menstrual imagery. And Target itself even called the costume offensive later and said they took the ad down, apologized for it, and said that they were going to examine how imagery like that made it through the process. And then if you even remember before that ad, American Eagle Jeans had the ad where they featured blonde hair, blue eyed Sydney Sweeney, right? Where she was on there talking about the importance of good jeans. And there were many people who were upset about that, saying that that was kind of evoking white supremacy and a whole lot of other things, eugenics and whatnot through that. So my first question to you guys that I want you to say, when you saw the Converse ad, or when you saw the Target ad, or you thought about the American Eagle ad, these ads, what was your immediate reaction? Like, what did you see when you saw the Converse ad? Did you see what a lot of people say they saw in the imagery there? Were you immediately offended, or did you feel like when you looked at it, somebody had to explain to you what you were seeing? The other question that I was curious about is whether or not it even matters whether Target or Converse intended the imagery to be racist. If an image evokes something deeply painful, regardless of the intent, is that enough to hold the company accountable? You know, we're in this age where President Trump and a lot of opponents of DEI are saying, hey, we need to get these diversity inclusion programs out of corporations, right? They view it as discriminatory. But I see this type of thing as being the exact reason why DEI programs are in place. Because I can't believe that there could have been a black person sitting in a position in these companies, in any of these three cases, that would have not spoken up. And not even if you just had one, if you had more than one in there. Because all black people don't see everything the same way. You know, I work at a newspaper where we deal with a lot of racially sensitive things. And there are some things that just get past you. Even when you are a member of a race or gender, there's some things that you miss. You might have a blind spot to. So that's why vast diversity is important. Not just having one in the room. It definitely helps to have one in the room more so than having none, but more diversity helps. But I can't believe that if you had at least one, let alone more than one black person sitting in on any of these ad campaigns, somebody would have spoke up and said, hey, we can't put this out. This is a bad idea. So do instances like these underscore the importance of DEI initiatives and how and illustrate how quite possibly the rollbacks of these things are hurting these companies. I mean, Target, they were already under fire from the black community, being boycotted because they rolled back their DEI initiatives. And then in the wake of that, they put out the Halloween costume thing. So I want to know what you think. Brother Terrence, when we come back, you and I were having a conversation about this before we went on the air. So we're going to take a quick break. And when we come back, I want you to share with the audience what your perspective was when you first saw this Converse ad. So we're going to take a quick break.
9: I don't think they're going to like what I have to say, but yes, we'll talk about it.
7: Okay. All right. See, that's a great teaser to keep you hooked. So if you want to hear the answer, you're going to have to hang on through this commercial break. That's what they call great transitioning. All right, y'all, we're going to take a quick break. And when we come back, more on this conversation, and we got some callers already on the line. 749-1230 is the number. If you want to give your perspective, this is the Lincoln Ware Show. Kevin Aldridge with you until 1 o'clock.
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2: I'm Hamilton County Commissioner Alicia Reese. 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
3: I'm Greg Landsman, candidate for Congress, and I approve this message. 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
2: I'm Hamilton County Commissioner Alicia Reese. 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
3: And I'm not done. 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
3: I'm Greg Landsman, candidate for Congress, and I approve this message. 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
7: The Buzz of Cincinnati, your talk station. This is the Lincoln Ware Show. Kevin Aldridge sitting in on this rainy Monday for Lincoln. You know, I went out to the comedy show over the weekend with my wife. We, as I mentioned last week, we were celebrating our anniversary. So we treated ourselves to a night out at the comedy show. And, you know, I don't drink, you know, like that. And so I was looking at the menu and I saw they had a couple of drinks on there. And not being a drinker, I'm not familiar with a lot of this stuff. But I thought of Lincoln. They had a drink on there that had chocolate flavored Crown Royal. I didn't know that Crown Royal had flavors like that. Chocolate Crown Royal. And then there was another one. They had another flavor, Crown Royal. And I couldn't help but think to myself, if Lincoln came to the comedy show, I bet you he ordered that. I'm going to ask him about that when he comes back.
9: Yeah, he's hip to the chocolate Crown Royal.
7: Okay.
9: Yeah.
7: All right. Well, being a connoisseur of Crown Royal, I would assume he was quite familiar with that. All right. Well, back to the topic at hand. We were talking about this controversial Converse ad and some of the other ads that have come out in recent months. And so, Terrence, share with the audience, by the way, the real Terrence Howard on the ones and twos, y'all, best man behind the scenes in the business, keeps the show on the train tracks. I don't care what Lincoln says. This man is the heart and soul of the Lincoln Ware Show. And as Deion Sanders used to say, every time a player outperformed his contract, he would say, pay the man. So I'm sending out a message to Radio One. I don't know what the real Terrence Howard is getting, but when contract negotiation time come around, pay the man. All right, Terrence, tell our audience what you thought.
9: First of all, Mr. Aldridge, I appreciate everything you just said. I humbly appreciate that. I accept it. Second thing, I did see an image of the ad over the weekend. And if you squint hard enough, I could see what folks are complaining about. If you squint hard enough. If not, I don't. I don't see an issue with the image. But I can see how folks looking at it can say, okay, this looks like this. I don't think it was intentional.
7: Mm-hmm.
9: I think they were trying to be artistic, creative, something different, something that stands out. And that's what happened. I don't think they were intentionally trying to, because we're going through so much right now with our president, who has already stoked so many issues with racism right now. Mm-hmm. Why would they throw logs on the fire for that?
7: You know, that's a good question, Terrence. And I said the same thing when me and my wife were talking about this. I was like, man, this is, if you are a company that's trying to make money, and we already know that African Americans, as far as consumer spending goes, we spend more than almost probably any other racial group. I think when you looked out there, you see the numbers, we spend a lot. And particularly when it comes to tennis shoes and sneakers and those sorts of things, we spend a lot of money on that type stuff. So the logical brain in me says, why would you risk alienating a sizable portion of your customer base with a move like this? It just doesn't make sense to me. But then on the flip side of that, we live in an environment now where the most outrageous things get most of the attention. And, you know, to borrow a line from your boy Trump, there's no such thing as bad news as long as you're in the news. So could it be that some of these companies are out here doing some of this stuff because they know it's going to get them in the headlines? They know it's going to get people talking about them. Terrence, I ain't talked about Converse in 20 years. You know, they came out, they re-released the Chuck Taylors a few years ago. That's probably about 20 years ago. That's probably the last time I thought about or talked about Converse, because I bought a pair when those came out. But I haven't talked about Converse in years until this weekend. So the cynical side could say that some of these countries do this, or some of these companies do it to get it popping, right? To get in the headlines, to create a stir. And there's just enough plausible deniability in it, like what you said. Yeah, if you squint at it, you know, you can kind of see it. But the thing is, you can see it. You may have to squint, but you can see it. And that's where I'm saying, like, somebody in that marketing process would have to explain to me, like, what's the point of having somebody in that full white dress? Like, what was the point behind that? And then the shadows over the way. I get what you're saying about the artistic with the composition, but you mean nobody saw that and saw that as problematic? You know, I've had a lot of people say they feel like these companies do this stuff on purpose. They do it on purpose because it'll create buzz, it'll create headlines, and then nobody's going to do anything. People will still continue to buy the products because we're such a short attention span society that people will go right back to buying it. They're not going to do anything. So I don't know. I mean, I get what you're saying. You do kind of have to look at it to make it work. But the fact that you can kind of see it, for those who are somewhat skeptical, maybe even a little cynical, would say that's the point. You make it subtle enough to where you can get away with it and kind of have plausible deniability. But I think the fact that Converse even acknowledged, right? Yeah, I could see how somebody could see that, says everything about how problematic this situation is. I don't know. What do you think? 749-1230 is the number to call if you want to share your opinion on this particular topic.
9: Now, Mr. Aldridge, their response is absolutely appropriate.
7: Mm-hmm.
9: That what they did in their response is absolutely one. I'm with it 100%. Whether I look at it and see something different or not, I think they made the right choice when it comes to their response.
7: Yeah, absolutely. Well, yeah, they had to do what they had to do. And I think owning it, acknowledging people's feelings behind it and taking it down, that's about as much as you can do after the fact. I think the questions that they need to answer, kind of like what Target was saying, is people need to know and understand how this is happening. Because if you got a jokester on the inside who's trying to get this stuff off, right, trying to be funny, you know, that person needs to be dealt with, and you need to know what these companies are doing, what protocols and processes they're putting in place to make sure that this doesn't happen again. And again, in the case of Target, you're already under hot water. You're already being boycotted. If people were feeling like they were going back off of that, that just only made people dig in each more. Maybe some people who might have even been on the fence about the boycott in the first place looked at that Halloween costume and was like, yeah, that, I don't know. Y'all got some problems over there. So I don't know. We'll see with Converse. You know what I also didn't know? I've learned a lot. Like, sometimes when these situations happen, you learn a lot. I didn't realize Converse was owned by Nike. Like, Nike owns Converse.
9: I've just found that out too.
7: Yeah. So So what are folks going to do if you got an issue with Converse? Do you now got an issue with Nike since they're the parent company?
9: Here's something else I found, Mr. Aldridge. The chief marketing officer appears to be a black man.
7: Wow. I know that brother is trying to answer. He's answering a lot of questions. Probably starting off with his family, right? You know, I can only imagine the conversation around the dinner table. This brother might have to avoid the family reunion if they ain't already had it. If you got the reunion coming up, bro, you might want to skip that. You might want to pull a Cincinnati sanitation worker move and just be like, you know what? I'm not feeling well. Not going to be able to make it to the barbecue. If he still got an invitation. See, that's why I said, though, Terrence, in his defense, like I said, all of us don't see everything the same way. Right. Black people are not a monolith. Sometimes even we have blind spots and become desensitized to some things. And maybe that's what happened here in this case. Maybe he was busy. Maybe he didn't have a final word. Maybe he was counting on somebody. I don't know all of the answers. But I do know he's probably asking. He's probably having to answer a lot of questions. All right. We're going to take a quick break. And when we come back, we got Bill. We got Ray. We got Rick Jr. all on hold. We're going to hear from you. Kevin Aldridge sitting in for Lincoln Ware until 1 o'clock. Today, this is the Lincoln Ware Show on 1230 WDBZ.
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2: I'm Hamilton County Commissioner Alicia Reese. Every week, I talk to folks throughout this county who wonder how they're going to afford to make it, how they're going to afford rising costs, food, gas, and health care. Congressman Greg Landsman stood with me in fighting against higher utility costs. We need a fighter we can count on. That's why I'm voting for Congressman Landsman, because he understands how to get things done. This year, his bipartisan bill to lower prescription drug costs for seniors became law. 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
3: And I'm not done. I'm Greg Landsman, and I'm going to keep fighting to lower healthcare costs, make life more affordable, and deliver for families right here at home.
2: He shows up, he listens, he brings back funding to Southwest Ohio, and he gets things done. I'm asking you to join with me and get out and vote to reelect Congressman Greg Landsman.
3: I'm Greg Landsman, candidate for Congress, and I approve this message. 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
7: WDBZ, the Buzz of Cincinnati, your talk station. This is the Lincoln Ware Show. Kevin Aldridge sitting in for Lincoln today. And we've been talking about this controversial Converse ad that came out last week. And we're talking about it in the context of some other things that have come out. Target had a controversial ad with their blackface minstrel Halloween costume. We were talking about the Sydney Sweeney blonde hair, blue eye, good jeans commercial from American Eagle, and now Converse evoking imagery of Ku Klux Klan and lynchings, according to some people. And the phone lines are filled up with a lot of people who want to get on board. But first, y'all know how I like to start out the callers. Now, you may not like it. I don't know whether you like it or not. But anytime I'm in for Lincoln, we're always going to start out by going out to beautiful Lincoln Heights and talking to Miss Nettie. Miss Nettie, how you doing this Monday?
26: I am doing good, man. I am doing good. Angie, your first lady, I want to say hello, baby. Oh, now the young man, he was dancing. He's a part of the Colts. He's an NFL. Oh, my God, Bynum. You know who I'm talking about?
7: No, ma'am. I'm not hip to a lot of the Colts roster.
26: Bynum can dance, baby. And I would call myself quite a dancer, too.
7: What, Miss Nettie, what's your dance? What are you known for?
26: Well, I'm known for all over dancing, period.
7: Okay.
26: Okay?
7: All right.
26: All right. Oh, and I know the real Terrence Howard. Bless his heart. Oh, Lord, I'm the ones and twos. And I'm going to tell you this. Oh, my God. Bengals, I go out for you, baby. But the young man had me dancing. He had me dancing. And he can make up some stuff. You hear me? He's a part of, I think, Colts.
7: Okay.
26: C-O-L-T. Colts, but he's NFL.
7: Okay.
26: And honey, he can dance, baby. He can dance. Oh, and I want to thank my brother, Charlie Winburn, and my sister, Colleen. Oh, Winburn, thank y'all for the checks. Thank y'all so much. Oh, my God, they remember my birthday, baby. My birthday ain't till later in the week, but still, they gave it to me. He gave it to me. Okay?
7: Yes, ma'am.
26: All right. I just love when you own. And I love Lincoln, don't get me wrong, but I love when you own, too.
7: I appreciate you, Ms. Nettie.
26: I love you. All right, baby.
7: All right.
26: I'm going to listen to you, sit back and listen. And everybody out there, oh, my God, y'all want to dance?
7: All right, Ms.
26: All right, baby.
7: You bye have bye. A beautiful week. All right. All right, Ms. Nettie says she known for all of the dances. The Cabbage Patch, the Running Man, the Duck, the Watusi. See, I'm going back there. These young folks don't know nothing about that. They don't know nothing about the Watusi. Bet Miss Nettie know about the Watusi. All right, y'all. All right, let's go see what Brother Bill's talking about this morning. Brother Bill, what's on your mind?
1: How you doing, Mr. Aldridge?
7: Good.
1: Did I get it right?
7: Give him the positive buzzer, Terrence.
9: Man, you know, I was so ready to hit the wrong answer button. I wasn't even set up for the good answer. Okay, Bill. Congratulations, bud. You did it, man.
1: Hey, man.
9: How about
1: that? I'm gonna touch everything briefly. How about those Cincinnati Bengals?
7: Yes, sir. Who they?
1: They were awesome, wasn't they?
7: Yes, sir. Yes, sir. They look good.
1: Yeah, I picked out a song, man, for them, man. Rick James busting out
7: yes,
1: on
7: sir.
1: The funk. Oh, man, I tell you, I was getting charged up, man. But then I fell asleep, and I came in late, and I didn't know whether or not Terrence played it or not, but he said he didn't. But I'm ready to move on because next Monday is my birthday.
7: All right, happy birthday, Bill. Early.
1: Yeah, well, I'll call next Monday to let you know. But it's great to hear from you again. When I was little, I used to cry and whine about wearing Buddies, gym shoes that didn't have any trademark or logo on them.
7: Mm-hmm.
1: And they were considered Buddies. But my friends had Converse and all that, and I felt kind of just out of place. And when I got a job when I was about 16, 17, I bought me some black Converse. I put black and yellow shoestrings in them. Oh, man, I was styling, smiling, and profiling. I tell you, and to this day, I want to get me a pair of Converse gym shoes. You know, but moving right along, I don't know if the commercial was racist or not, but, I mean, Converse, I always loved to wear. I also love to wear Pro Kids. And, you know, I wore gym shoes with everything back in the day. Suits, sweaters, whatever and all that, because I felt comfortable in gym shoes. But moving right along, I'm trying not to talk about Donald Trump, man, because it's such a strange, strange manner, man. It seems like when you talk negative about him, he gets stronger. And it just really pisses me off. Especially with the Trump supporters and the fact that he's got a silver dollar, man. Oh, that's a slap in the face. It really is. And the best birthday present I can have is that his butt be out of office and Twin take his narrow-minded ass back to Chicago and Too Sweet just shut his mouth and everybody just shut their mouth. You know, putting this man on a pedestal like he's the second coming of Jesus Christ. But anyway, Mr. Aldridge, it is a pleasure to hear from you. I truly understand that you were about watching how much you drink and everything because I'm not a recreational drinker, but I enjoy a cool glass of beer, man, with fish or some steak or some wings. That's how I enjoy drinking, man, being a sensational drinker, seasonal drinker rather than a recreational drinker because it gets out of hand. But, Mr. Aldridge, it's a pleasure to talk to you. congratulations. I'm glad that your family's doing all right, and I'm glad that you're married. So, hey, you take care and keep up the good work.
7: All right, hey, Brother Terrence. Bill. And happy birthday to you. Yes, sir. That was Bill there. He said that
9: he's glad that you're married.
7: Yeah, well, me too. That makes two of us. That's something me and Brother Bill can agree on. So there,
9: that threw me off a little bit. It's something I want to add to what Bill said. He said that they think that Donald Trump is the next best thing to Jesus Christ. And you know what? He's absolutely right. I can't believe some of the MAGA folks. They believe that God chose Trump to guide us as president. They believe that God was looking for an imperfect instrument to make a leader of this country. Can you believe that, Mr. Aldridge?
7: Yes, I can. I can believe that some people believe that. And here's why I would say that is because, you know, scripture even talks about that. When you think about Pharaoh in the Bible, God is very clear that he raised Pharaoh up so that he could show his glory, so that he could demonstrate his power and his authority by taking Pharaoh down. So I think the Bible is, you know, those who study the Bible would say that the Bible is replete with examples of where imperfect and immoral people have been lifted up and used to extend God's will or God's purpose. And, you know, I try not to get into that, Terrence, because the reality is that most of us who believe, we don't necessarily fully know in times and in moments what God's will is and why God is doing the things that he's doing. And some of that stuff only becomes apparent, you know, as we move on in time. But no, it doesn't surprise me that some people believe that. Because there are many people who would say that that's consistent with what scripture has shown. And there would be some people who obviously, if you don't like Donald Trump, who are not going to subscribe to that belief system either. All right. We're going to take a quick break. And again, all the phone lines are lit up. And we're going to get to you as soon as we come back from this break at the top of the hour. This is Kevin Aldridge sitting in for Lincoln today on the Lincoln Ware Show, 1230 WDBZ.
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4: Billy Wagner III is asking for a new lawyer. Prosecutors say that Wagner and three other members of his family took part in the 2016 murders of eight members of the Roden family in Pike County. Among the charges that Wagner faces are eight counts of aggravated murder. Wagner filed a handwritten motion with the court on Friday saying that no one explains anything to him and that his current lawyer does not believe in his innocence. The court has yet to respond to the motion. Wagner's trial is set to begin on January 11th of 2027. The Hamilton County Sheriff's Office is investigating the death of a road worker who was hit on I-275 in Springdale Friday morning. The victim was working near the 42.6 mile post when they were hit around 4 a.m. They later died at Bethesda North Hospital. Reports say driver impairment does not appear to have been a contributing factor to the accident. Coleraine Township Police are investigating a Friday night shooting. It happened at a home on Spruce Way Drive and left one person injured. The Bengals improved to 2-0 on Sunday. They beat the Texans in Houston 20-6. I'm Heather Pasco on 1230 The Buzz.
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7: 1230 WDBZ, your talk station. We are the Buzz of Cincinnati, and this is the Lincoln Ware Show. Kevin Aldridge in with you until 1 o'clock, and we've blown through the first hour of this show, but now we're going to get to all of your calls. 749-1230 is the number to call if you want to get on board. And we are going to go to the phone lines. Ray, what's on your mind this morning?
5: What's going on, Kevin?
7: Hey, man, I'm doing good. How about yourself?
5: I'm good. A couple of things, and I want to get some of this gear to your heart is professional basketball.
6: Yes, sir.
5: But let me ask you a question real quick. Do you think whites see racism the way blacks do?
6: No.
5: I agree. And so it seems on this ad, I didn't see it, but it seems like when they're in their room, when they're in their, you know, they're brainstorming on what ad to put out. And I'm going to contradict Terrence because he said the chief executive officer is black. Which means nothing because Clarence Thomas is black. Tim Scott is black. Byron Donald is black. And they probably would all approve of that ad. But it seems like the thing to do is you put out an ad, whether they think it's racist or not, and then wait for the backlash. If it's positive, they'll run it. If it's negative, they'll apologize and move on. It seems like that's the thing to do. You know, so... you know, it's like I said, I didn't see the ad, and it could be some hidden race. There's a segment from on D.L. Hughley says the hidden racism. Do you hear that? If you listen to,
6: I don't listen to D.L.'s radio show like that. Yeah,
5: yeah. There's a segment called hidden racism where something. I'll give you an example. If the clouds are clear and white, it means sunshine is coming out. If the clouds get dark, that means rain is about to come. So you can look at it and say, that's hidden racism. And then the lady says, think about it, my brother. But you know, like I said, the whites don't see racism the way blacks do. But, you know, I want to say Trump, what gets me is Donald Trump, he's banning Politico, CNN, and MS Now. And, you know, it's not taking any backlash over it. You know, I'm like, what's next? Can he ban blacks from the White House? So people better wake up and focus and say, hey, you know, Trump, he's a dictator now.
6: Mm-hmm.
5: And he's a dictator because people that's in power won't put him in check.
6: Yes.
5: Now, let me get to something that's new and that's dear to your heart, basketball. Now, you know talent when you see it, right? You mm-hmm. on a team.
6: For sure.
5: Okay, and so these new wave of WNBA players, you take Caitlin Clark, Paige Beckers, Angel Reese. There's a guard from Minnesota. She wears goggles.
6: Mm-hmm.
5: She was the second pick in the draft a couple years ago. I mean, no, this year. And I'm like, these girls are coming in and breaking records that's been going on for 10, 15, 20, 30 years.
6: Mm-hmm.
5: And so... the issue on Lincoln's show from time to time is Caitlin Clark. Mm-hmm. And some black folks see her as, you know, the great white hope, which I don't. I'm like, she was the leading scorer in college. You know, she's coming into the WNBA breaking records. You know, the scoring, the rebounding, and the assists. It's like Magic Johnson type. Mm-hmm. You know, she can do it all.
6: Mm-hmm.
5: And I don't see her as a white girl doing it all. I see her as a basketball player. How do you view Caitlin Clark being an owner that evaluates talent?
6: Well, one, I've said many times that I think Caitlin Clark is a supreme talent. Now, is she the best player in the WNBA? No, I think
5: Asia Wilson.
6: Yeah, Asia Wilson, and then I would even say that it's questionable. You know, Kelsey Mitchell, who I have some familiarity with because her two brothers. Played on my minor league pro basketball team. And so I've met her a few times, but you know, Caitlin Clark might not be the best player on her own team. I mean, I think there's a case to be made that Kelsey Mitchell, who I think just, took the scoring title in the WNBA, many would argue that she's maybe the best player on that team, but that's not to say that Caitlin Clark still isn't a very talented or supremely, talented basketball player. Here's the thing, though, and I say this all the time. The reality is basketball is a sport that's dominated by black people, black women, black men. Right. And let's just be real about it. High level white players, not to say that there aren't good players who are talented in the NBA and the WNBA, but I'm talking about elite level white players are few and far between. Right. And if you want to break it down to not even talk about European player, we're talking about American white, you know, born in this country, right? Those types of players are few and far between. So just like when Tiger Woods breaks into golf and black people love it because there's not a lot of them in that space performing at a high level, when you have a white player like Caitlin Clark who breaks into a sport that is –

0: someone that scores 30 points a game on a consistent basis, or someone that scores 20 points, 10 rebounds, and 10 assists on a consistent basis?
1: Yeah, you know, that's a tough question, Ray, because basketball is a team sport, right? You can have somebody who can put up a lot of points, but if they don't have supporting players around them, it's critical. So, you know, this is the argument that people had about LeBron James, because LeBron James, people would look at him and they would say that he was an all-around best player in NBA history. He rebounds, he assists, he can score if he wanted to. LeBron could go out and score 40 a game if he wanted to. He chooses not to play that game that way. They say he's more Magic than he is Michael. But people who remember Michael and they like to see you put balls in the hole and Michael's competitiveness would disagree with that. So I think it really is a matter of what your flavor is. The reality is basketball is a team sport. You need Kelsey Mitchell because you got to score buckets. And you also need somebody like Caitlin Clark who can help distribute the ball and have all around games. So I would say it's tough when you're parsing it like that to try to say who is more valuable. The question would be, is would the Indiana Fever be as good without Kelsey Mitchell? Absolutely not. Would they be as good without Caitlin Clark? Absolutely not. So it's kind of, you know, it's kind of tough for me to say in that situation. I think they're both valuable, sensational players. And basketball is a game where you need everybody to play their role and play it well. All right, now, Ray.
0: If you had one player to build your team around, whether it be Michael or Magic or LeBron?
1: Oh, I'm going to take Michael all day.
0: I'm taking Magic, but that's for another conversation.
1: All right, Ray. Hey, you have a good one, brother. I appreciate
0: you.
1: All right. Let's see. Rick Jr., what's on your mind?
2: Pretty good. How was the weekend?
1: Hey, man, it was a great weekend. 2-0, who day? I'm on cloud nine this morning, brother.
2: Man, y'all going to the Super Bowl? Like I told Lincoln, you should have put your money down over there on Red Row, where that casino is, and bet on the big to at least show up for the Super Bowl because you're already losing. I'm going to talk some politics here.
1: Okay.
2: Now, everybody's complaining about paying the school taxes. They're increasing. I just want to pass out a little info here. Okay.
1: Okay.
2: I'm just reading this off the internet here. This is across the whole country. It's not just Cincinnati, but it's national. Get along with this. Property tax aberrations. These are the following reasons why the school systems are going bankrupt, okay? Property tax aberrations, avoidance strategies, and loopholes have pushed numerous public school systems to the brink of financial insolvency. Y'all hear that? You know, ain't nothing changed. You know, I was thinking, I said, hey, ain't nothing changed over the last 150 years. White men, they just want their women. Like, you ever heard that? They want their women bald. You know, they want their women barefoot and pregnant. Ain't nothing changed. And they want their ex-slaves stupid and penniless and jobless. And now we got a new thing. They want us bouncing basketballs and running football. And that's pretty much it, you know. Look at how they run the school system, just to prove the point. You hear that? Property tax aberrations. These are the reason why the school systems are going bankrupt. Property tax aberrations, avoidance strategies, loopholes have pushed numerous public school systems to the brink of financial insolvency, y'all. So that's the reason why they want us stupid, and we're playing right along with it.
1: Okay, all right, Rick. Well, listen, I got to get ready to get to break. But I'm gonna give you a couple more seconds to finish your thought.
2: No, I'm out of here.
1: Okay. Okay, all right. Thanks, Rick. All right, so Rick says they want to keep us dribbling basketballs, carrying footballs, and keep us dumb. And one of the ways that they're doing that is through property tax aberrations and trying to make school systems go broke. Do you agree with Rick?

0: You agree with Rick Jr. All right, we're going to take a quick break. And when we come back, we got Stanford, we got Aliyah, and we got JB all on hold. We're going to get to your calls when we come back. This is the Lincoln Ware Show. Kevin Aldridge sitting in until 1 o'clock.
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2: I'm Hamilton County Commissioner Alicia Reese. 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
0: WDBZ, your talk station. This is the Lincoln Ware Show. Kevin Aldridge sitting in for Lincoln Ware on a Monday, a Hootay Monday. And we're going to go straight back to the phones where we got Stanford, who's been waiting. Stanford, what's on your mind today?
20: Yes, sir. How are you doing? This is the first time I call with you speaking to the radio station. So congratulations.
0: Thank you, sir. I appreciate you.
20: I'm a little bit different. I don't talk about basketball. I'm talking about some of the things here in Cincinnati. We in trouble here in Cincinnati, real lot of trouble. But have you ever heard of the Campaign Zero?
0: I have.
20: Well, you kind of know that for the 17 years, 80% of black people were stopped or walking or driving. Only way they wasn't stopped, they were flying or something.
0: Mm-hmm.
20: But 17% white. And blacks are only about 30% or 35% of the population. Well, the city do want that to go away. It could show evidence that the city of Cincinnati has been targeting and racist over that time and more. I usually say something about houses because we've been houses been taken from black individuals in this city to accommodate the Port Authority, DC-3C, and receivership. A lot of black people that went down to city council asking for help from city council, and they get a turn head and promises and lies that they're going to do something and did not do nothing because the building department and the law department are helping them make money where they can put it into their pocket. But if we look at this, we need somebody to do a story. I understand you also work for the newspaper. I wish you could get a chance to talk to some of the people and do a story on this because it's very important. Black wealth is being stolen from the administration here in Cincinnati. Even though we have black individuals on city council, they letting this happen. Back in October, 2 years ago, I went to Scotty Johnson, which he was a cop for 30 years. He knows the law. I did some of my time in the fire department for 28 years as an officer. And so I went to him and said, hey, why isn't anybody stopping this, taking black people property? And he brought in the building department, Art Darberg.
0: So Stanford, let me pause you for a quick second here. So for those who are unfamiliar, how are they taking black people's property? Because we're saying, okay, the city or 3CDC or whomever is taking black people's property. What is that process? How is that helping? How is that happening? Because it's one thing to say it, but explain how it's happening so people can follow along.
20: You know, with the what they're doing is going in and sending the inspectors into the poor neighborhood, which they acknowledge, mm-hmm. and they write them up, drum up violations.
0: Mm-hmm.
20: Then they come in a court, and then says a nuisance. Mm-hmm. Now, as an officer in the fire department for 28 years, nuisance is when you have a fight, a fire, vagrant, that kind of stuff. Mm-hmm. None of that applies. to none of that. So it's just another way to get them into court. So Campaign Zero is also part of that. 80% they use the court to take the property. If you take somebody's property or buy, you give them some money or make some kind of deal with them. With black people, they not give them any money. They're using the court to take their property.
0: Mm-hmm.
20: With nuisance or make up vacant building rules and that. If you want somebody to fix the house up, you don't take money from them. You charge them $1,500. That $1,500 is going to go for labor or pain.
0: Right.
20: So doing that intentionally, they have two vacant building programs, and they're targeting at blacks. We'd have asked for public information of the record, and they refused to give to it. I went to Scotty to get the record, and he said they won't give it to him, which he's a city council person that ordered it, along with Vice Mayor Kearney, and he said they won't give it to him. Who won't give it to you? Because it proves, just like Campaign Zero, that they're doing targeting and racism.
0: All right, Stanford, I'm going to have to let you go, brother. I didn't have you on for a minute, but I appreciate the issue that you raised. And so, here you got 10 seconds. Finish up your thought.
20: Okay, yeah. Will you consider doing a story, talking to the people that this involves, and see if it's true or not?
0: Okay. All right. Thank you. Thank you, Stanford. I appreciate it. Yeah. If you are out there listening, and you are someone who has had your property taken as a result of the situations that Stanford has just talked about, send me an email, kaldridge, kaldridge, at enquirer.com. Send me an email with your contact information and a little bit of information about your situation. And I'm happy to try to look into it. You know, here's one of the things that I'll say quickly before we get ready to take a break. Most communities have standards that you have to apply to or that you have to maintain in terms of the upkeep of your property and things of that nature. I know this because in addition to the house I live in, I have another property here in the city of Cincinnati. And if you are not keeping up with certain code specifications, they will send you notifications saying, hey, you've got X number of days to rectify this particular issue. Where that can be something as simple as keeping your grass cut, your hedges thing, to maintenance around your house to try to prevent your home from becoming an eyesore, or as Stanford said, a nuisance. Most cities have those sorts of things. The challenge that you have, particularly when you have some older residents, and I experienced this with my mother in the hometown that I grew up in. When folks get older, they don't have the wherewithal sometimes or the financial means to keep up with the maintenance that's necessary on their houses. And so sometimes those things can fall into disrepair. Now, I do know that there are a couple of institutions and agencies within the city that are working to try to do things to help keep folks in their home in the city of Cincinnati. And that's whether that's eviction assistance or whether that's with money helping you to keep your home up. If you fall into one of these situations, there are some organizations in the city that are trying to help mitigate that and deal with those issues. What the city has to do a better job of is making sure that residents are aware of these programs that they can access that can help them avoid finding themselves in situations where they're in danger of losing their home because they aren't able to keep it up. When you talk about affordable housing in the city of Cincinnati, the most affordable home is the one that people already have. And so if the city is serious about affordable housing, then they need to find ways to keep people who already have affordable housing or homes in their homes, not taking their homes away or creating situation. Yeah, we definitely want to make sure that people's homes are upkept and the city looks good and we don't allow houses to fall into disrepair and that sort of thing. But a major emphasis ought to be in keeping people in their homes, particularly elderly people or seniors on fixed incomes, low income folks who may not be able to afford some of the upkeep. That's what those affordable housing trust funds and some of the other things that are out here, not just constructing new homes, but helping people who are already in their homes stay in their homes. And making sure that people are aware of the information and the resources that are available to them so they can take advantage. So, yeah, Stanford, I'm happy to look into it. Folks, reach out to me. If you're one of the people that Stanford is talking about, drop me a line. KALDRIDGE at Enquirer.com. All right, we're going to take a quick break. And when we come back, we got Aliyah and JB on the line. We'll get to you. This is the Lincoln Ware Show. Kevin Aldridge sitting in today until 1 o'clock.
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24: I'm Hamilton County Commissioner Alicia Reese. 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
0: WDBZ, the Buzz of Cincinnati, your talk station. Kevin Aldridge sitting in for Lincoln Ware until 1 o'clock today, and we're going to get right to the phones. And Elijah, what's on your mind this morning?
7: Right thing is on my mind, of course.
0: Okay.
7: And that is like Stanford was saying about the property. I see that at a more natural and higher level. And that is, this thing is about the creator and the real one, not the one we postulate and have been trained by racism to put before us. But we have to become untrained. And if you can help me come up with some adjectives of what we need to not stay in any longer as a practice, that'll be good. I didn't call it to be complicated. I didn't try to prepare a speech or nothing like that, but just pointing and looking at things of where they are. And to me, when one dwells on reality of where we are as a country and how we've advanced and so forth, it's nothing but racial hostility. And it comes from a man who's got a particular type of skin, who's causing hell all over the planet. But the Creator has assured us and shown us that there's a way out by us turning all the way back to Him and turning off the brainwash entirely. That's me, Senator. So when you say that as a man, I should not expect to call you as a man who said he believes in God in another way or in a varied way. It's not about that. It's about getting to the one single creative cause, which is the Creator, and serving Him and Him alone. So it's not about my belief.
0: Absolutely it is, Elijah. Absolutely truth. It is. It absolutely it is.
7: Because what you're trying to say is
0: what other people believe is not true.
7: Yes,
0: that,
7: I am.
0: Yeah. Well, somebody who don't believe what you believe, a lie, ain't going to believe that. What they think you brainwashed. They think you brainwashed. And they'll say the same thing about their God and how you are misled.
7: But Elijah,
0: I'm going to stop you right here, brother. I'm going to let you go because it's the same call that we have every week, Elijah. The same call that we have every week. And I'm not about to get into a theological conversation in 2 minutes on the air with Elijah. So, y'all, I'm just going to tell Elijah and everybody else who wants to call and have these religious debates with me, because y'all know I'm a pastor on the air. You're not going to get what you want, because I'm not about to sit here and talk about the deep things of God with you in 2 minutes on a phone conversation. And as I told Elijah last time, Elijah, you believe what you believe. Brother, I'm comfortable going to my grave with what I believe. You are comfortable, evidently, but going to your grave with what you believe. You're not going to shake me. I'm not going to shake you. But in the end, one of us is going to find out who's right. And then the other one's just going to be like, oh, well, I didn't. You know what? Hey, and that's what it's going to be, Elijah. So, brother, just stop it. You're not fighting a winning battle. And I understand what you're trying to say, because I would flip and say the same thing to you. But you're not going to accept what I want to say because you don't believe what I believe. Just like I don't believe what you believe, so I'm not going to accept what you believe. So let's all just agree to respect what other people's beliefs are. And Aliyah, it really all starts with, if you really want to get right down to the brass tacks, you're right about the relationship that we need to have with our God. And it starts with working on yourself. So make sure that you are doing the things that you need to be doing, conducting yourself instead of trying to change other people. Brother, change yourself. Work on yourself. If we all spent more time working on ourselves and trying to get our relationship right, then that would take care of itself, wouldn't it? If we was all trying to do the right thing, respecting each other, treating each other as we would want to be treated, so forth and so on. We wouldn't have the problems that we have. But you know what people do? They deflect from themselves and what they need to work on by pointing at other people. It's easy. Work on yourself first, brother. Be an example that other people want to follow. That's what people going to respond to. Not your words, not your admonishments. They going to see the God in you. And if they ain't seeing the God in you, I don't care what you got to say. Y'all done got me on a sermon. See, I took the bait. Aliyah got me right where he wanted me. I said I wasn't going to do this. But y'all just need to stop it. Just stop it. All right. Let's see what JB's got on his mind. What's going on, JB?
8: Good morning, Mr. Average. How you doing today?
0: I'm doing good, brother. How about yourself?
8: Pretty fair. I can't complain. I'd like to know, do you think that with this mental health thing out here, do you think there are racist people in mental health?
0: I think racism is a part of our society. I think it's in a lot of systems. Can I say, like, definitively that everybody or that there are a large percentage of people in mental health who are racist? I can't say that. You know, I can't say that definitively. JB, do I think we all have prejudices and biases that color how we look at things or how we perceive things or how we think about things? Absolutely. I think we all struggle with it. We all have blind spots, all of that. So to the extent of how broad reaching that is, I can't say, but I also can't say that it's not present. Right. So I'm not going to say that either. So, if I was saying because of percentage, well, I would say, yeah, there's probably some racism in the mental health profession. On some level, because you got humans in there.
8: Yeah. I just wonder how they're acting, you know, and what they be doing to people.
0: So what specifically do you see happening that makes you feel that way?
8: I mean, they want to change the way you think and the way you do things in life. You know, they have it based upon what you want to do in life and how you want to do it. And when you tell them something different, they want to keep pushing their agenda.
0: Mm-hmm. So is there a specific agenda that you feel like is being pushed?
8: I don't know. It's just things that they do, you know. I mean, they want to give you medicine that don't agree with you.
0: Mm-hmm.
8: They want to keep you down and keep you blinded, you know, from reality and the truth. So, I don't know. It's sad, man, you know.
0: Okay. All right. All right. Well, JB, thanks for the call, brother. I appreciate it.
8: Yeah, thank you.
0: All right. All right. All right. We're going to take a quick break. And when we come back, we got Ron waiting on hold. 749-1230 is the number if you want to get on board. This is Kevin Aldridge sitting in for Lincoln Ware on the Lincoln Ware Show, 1230 WDBZ.
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0: Well, 30 WDBZ, the Buzz of Cincinnati, your talk station. This is the Lincoln Ware Show. And man, these 2 hours have just flown by, but we're going to make the most of the time we got left. I'm with you until 1 o'clock this afternoon, and we are going to go to Ron, who's been waiting patiently on hold. Ron, what's on your mind this morning?
20: Hey, how you doing, brother?
0: Hey, brother, I'm doing well.
20: Yeah, I just wanted to comment on, I think we're overreacting to things that is not as important as how we treat ourselves.
0: Mm-hmm.
20: When we look at this thing from a racial perspective, I'm trying to understand us as a people. We have daily usage of the N-word towards one another. We have comedians who make millions of dollars using the word. No one's in an uproar. We make reference to our women in very negative wording. And just the overall picture of how we refer to one another. But as soon as an ad or something pops up, we want to boycott everything. We need to boycott ourselves for our language and behavior. And I think it's more important that It's not what you're being called. It's what you answer to. And we answer to the N-word. And no one seems to be in an uproar. Comedians get a free pass. It's supposed to be entertainment. But I don't notice any Europeans or any Hispanics using slanderous words towards their culture or towards themselves on the regular. And I'm just mystified as we just seem to jump on the bandwagon when someone else does something that we feel like we're being slighted or disrespected by.
0: But Ron, don't you think that there are some things that are acceptable in the family that are not acceptable outside of the family? I mean, and just think about your own situation. There are things that you can probably say about people in your family that if somebody who wasn't in your family said the exact same thing, you wouldn't take kindly to it. Don't you think that's true?
20: Some instances, yes. But, you know, from a people who been stripped of their natural culture and just their overall existence coming to America, it would seem like we should have the approach of uplifting one another and not using negativity to exploit our culture and to empower ourselves financially.
0: Okay. All right. Well, thank you, Ron. I appreciate the perspective.
20: Appreciate it, brother. You have a good day.
0: All right. So Ron brings up a good point. And this is something that a few good points, or I should say points that are worth debating. Right. Ron says, don't we have bigger fish to fry than being outraged over a Converse ad? And some people might look at that and say, you know, he's got a point. We've got all of these, we've got all these political issues and social issues and other things. And would our time be better spent focusing on that than, these slights that pop up every now and again? And, you know, that's an interesting question. I would wonder what you all would say as callers. You know, there are some people who take the position that, no, every time you see these signs of racism, you have to answer them, because if you let them go unchecked, it's only going to expand and people are going to get more comfortable with it. And so you got to shoot it down every time you see it so that it doesn't take root. Then there's the issue that he brought up about, hey, you know, we got a lot of things to work on, you know, within the culture. We use the N-word, although I would say that it's not just there are lots of communities who have taken slurs and remixed them and turned them around and used them within the framework of their own communities to more or less kind of take the sting out of it. And I think that, you know, the way that, and I'm not saying that this is acceptable, but I think that it's understood that the way in which the N-word is used within the Black community and the Black culture is not the same intent as what it was being used as a racial slur. Now, that may not matter to folks. I know some people who are of an older generation will say, hey, you can't put honey and syrup on the N-word and ever make it palatable to them. It's always going to have a vulgar and negative connotation to it. But I don't know that younger generations today see it that way. And does that matter? I do think, and that was one of the questions that I got into with the commercial. I do think intent matters. And that does to some degree have a impact on how we receive and how we interpret certain things. And, you know, the reality is this, is that, you know, I never like it when a white person says, well, Black people use it, why can't we use it? Well, white people know why they can't use it. And the question is as a white person, why do you want to use it? Why would you ever want to use the N-word as a white person, knowing that connotation that it has had historically? That's a question you need to ask yourself and answer. When you ask yourself, why can't we use it? My answer, my retort to that would be, why would you want to use it? Right. Why do you want to or feel the need to use it? I don't know. Interesting questions. All right. Let's go see what Jay Wright has to say. Jay, what's on your mind this morning?
2: Kevin Aldridge, how are you, sir?
0: I'm doing well. Blessed this morning. How you doing, brother?
2: Man, it is a pleasure to be on with you. Thank you so much for being in the studio, man, and filling in for Lincoln. And for all those that challenged and want to call you anything other than your name, you're a God fair man. Just pray for them. Because they can get it right if they want. They really can.
0: They can. Right? That's all right. It's all good, man. It's all in good fun. All in good
2: no
0: fun.
2: No doubt. Well, Kevin, you know, I know how hard it is to fill in for Lincoln. And I, you know, when I know you're there, we all typically say a prayer for you. You know, I don't know how far mine get, but you realize Lincoln is a talk show doctor. You do know that, right?
0: I do know Lincoln is a therapist. He's a counselor. Some people have even said that he's a mentor, I've heard, you know. So I get the role that Lincoln plays when he hosts this show. Very important.
2: Well, Lincoln definitely is my mentor, because without Lincoln, there wouldn't be no Jay Wright show without Lincoln Ware, right?
0: Yes, sir.
2: And, you know, so I just want you to be careful with some of those patients that Lincoln have, you know. I just don't want you responsible for what happened to them after 1 p.m. And so,
0: okay, I've received that, Brother Jay.
2: Please be patient. Be very careful with some of those patients. Lincoln's a special kind of doctor, and, you know, but just... so you can have more radio time in the future, man. Just be patient. Be careful. Two forms of racism. You know, we talk about this all the time. And I spent 30 years away from home, man, and 23 years, 8 months, 13 days, retired U.S. Army. And I've traveled a lot, right? There are two forms of racism, blatant and then it's the hidden. Do you agree?
0: I agree.
2: Okay. Which of the two, which one do you think is worse?
0: I think the hidden is worse, because at least with blatant racism, you kind of know where you stand, is in your face, is indisputable, and you can address that. I think the hidden racism is much more insidious, because there's always a bit of plausible deniability in it. And I think for a culture of people who have been traumatized and damaged by racism, to make those folks feel like in some way, shape or form what they're seeing or what they're experiencing might be paranoia, I think is a added mode of trauma that's placed on top. And that's why I think the hidden is more insidious.
2: Kevin, excellent point, and great way to form that, because I lived in Cincinnati for 13 years. That's how I got introduced to Lincoln. And I'm going to mention something to Lincoln about the Bengals before I get off with you. But of the 13 years I lived in Cincinnati, and of all the places I have traveled abroad, what have you, Cincinnati has hidden racism that is consequential. I did not realize that abolitionist state was what it was when I came to Ohio. I had never in my military career been in the Midwest. But Cincinnati has hidden racism that has deep consequences. And so tough to break, but that's what I find in Cincinnati and even in Ohio. But that's my experience, right?
0: Yes.
2: You know, so in your opinion, who do you think is the most powerful civilian that's not a part of this current regime?
0: Are we talking about nationally?
2: Yeah. The most powerful person that's not a part of this regime currently.
0: Man, that's a tough question. Jake, look, hold on. I want to answer this deal with this on the other side of the break, but I got to take a break. So just hold on. I'm going to put you on hold and we'll come back on the other side of the break and finish this conversation.
2: I got you, brother. I know the routine.
0: All right. We're going to take a quick break. And when we come back, we're going to finish our conversation with Jay Wright. This is the Lincoln Ware Show. Kevin Aldridge with you until 1 o'clock on 1230 WDBZ.
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5: Coleraine Township Police are investigating a Friday night shooting. The incident happened at a home on Spruce Way Drive and left one person injured. That individual was taken to UC Medical Center for treatment, and there has been no word on their condition. Police say they have identified a suspect in the case. Two people were left with serious injuries after a stabbing attack Friday night outside of a Covington bar. Police say the incident began as a fight between a staff member and a customer, and people who were involved were last reported to be hospitalized in stable condition. The Hamilton County Sheriff's Office is investigating the death of a road worker who was hit on I-275 in Springdale Friday morning. The victim was working near the 42.6 mile post when they were hit about 4 a.m. They later died at the hospital. Reports say a driver impairment does not look to be a contributing factor in the accident. Billy Wagner III is asking for a new lawyer. Prosecutors say that Wagner and three other members of his family took part in the 2016 murders of eight members of the Roden family in Pike County. I'm Heather Pascoe on 1230 The Buzz.
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0: WDBZ, The Buzz of Cincinnati, your talk station. This is the Lincoln Ware Show. Kevin Aldridge sitting in for Lincoln Ware until 1 o'clock today. And we're going to get back to the phone line where we were talking to Brother Jay. And you had asked me the question before break, who I thought was the most powerful or influential person in America that's not a part of the current administration, right? That was the question.
2: Yeah, our regime, whichever one you want to use.
0: Okay. I would probably venture to say that person would probably be Elon Musk. Now, I don't know if you consider him because of he was a part of Doge and all of that kind of thing earlier, if you would say that. But I think as far as like private citizens go who are not directly in the administration or a part of the Trump presidency right now, I mean, you got to say him. I mean, dude. a trillionaire. I mean, you know, he's buying and influencing elections and policy and a whole lot of other things. So, I mean, I would say, you know, to me, he's probably the most influential, if not powerful, private citizen just because of his resources.
2: I respect that. But let me give you a little food for thought.
0: Mm-hmm.
2: Jared Kushner.
0: Okay.
2: Jared Kushner, that dude is going around the world, call himself brokering peace, and you and I don't see no peace, right?
0: Mm-hmm.
2: And Jared Kushner is making a whole lot of money, and he has strategically removed himself from the administration, mm-hmm. our regime, whichever one you want to call it,
0: mm-hmm.
2: and became a standalone and is making crazy money.
0: Yeah.
2: There are families right now that have a class action lawsuit against the Saudis for 9/11. Well, the Saudis gave the president a plane.
0: Mm-hmm.
2: The Saudis gave Jared Kushner $2 billion, right? So my thinking, Jared Kushner could be the most powerful civilian that's not currently a part of this regime, and I think he's dangerous and definitely one to watch. And but Kevin, I'll say this, man. You mentioned the Bengals, and I heard your love for them. You sound so much like Lincoln in that regard. We were walking for a very long walk to Columbus, Ohio, with our good friend State Senator Eric Kearney. And we were, I don't know, we might have been 13, 14 miles in on day two. And I brought up the conversation with Lincoln, you know, because I'm not from Ohio, about the Bengals and how terrible they are. And Lincoln said to me, he said, Jay Wright, I'm going to tell you, well, he called me John. John, you can forget it, because it don't matter how bad the Bengals are. We're going to still be fans. And I looked at him and I said, that is exactly part of the problem why Mike Brown and them won't do anything, because you guys are way too loyal.
0: Yeah.
2: You sound like Lincoln, Kevin.
0: Yeah, you know, you know, Jay, we all suffer from, you talk about the patience that be on the couch. Yes, I think Bengals fans, we are on somebody's couch somewhere deserving of some mental health services, because you're right. We have been through some trauma over the last, you know, 20 or 30 years, yet we still hang on and believe. And here's what I always say about that, Jay, is it's not necessarily, like, I don't think that it's necessarily a love for the Brown family per se. I think it's a love for the city and the team and what it represents. Like, you have pride in your community, and the Bengals are, at least from the sports side of things, an expression of that. So I think it has less to do with our love for them and more for the love of the city and what, you know, what you hope that team can be. And, you know, it's tough. It's tough to turn that loose, you know, when you have that fandom, even when sometimes it's being run by people who may not always know what they're doing. So,
2: well, listen, man, y'all continue to love the Bengals. I'm from Boston, South Carolina. Well, Mount Pleasant, South Carolina, and we don't have a team. So, you know, who am I to talk, right? Always good talk with you, man. You're doing a great job, and it's always good to have you in the studio, man.
0: Hey, man, appreciate you. All right, have a good one.
2: All right.
0: All right. Yes. Yeah, there's probably a good psychological test case to be done on Bengals and Browns fans. Yes, if you are a Browns fan out there listening, you might be worse than us. Because the trauma that Browns fans have experienced, I think, like, they're only one of a few teams that haven't been, maybe Cleveland and Detroit, that haven't made a Super Bowl. Now, we know when Jim Brown was there, they won some NFL championships, but that's not in the Super Bowl era. I think it's like the Browns in Detroit might be one of only a handful of teams that have never made it to the Super Bowl. So say what you will, the Bengals have had some down times and some dark times, but we've been to the bowl three times, you know, so we've had a shot at it, and they've all been, you know, relatively close. So we've been on the precipice. We've had, you know, every 30 years or so, we make a run at it, and that keeps us on board for a little while longer. But Jay, you might have a point, brother. There might be some psychological evaluation needed there for those of us who are Bengals fans. All right, let's see what Al's got on his mind. Al, what's on your mind this morning?
7: Respect, love, and blessings. Thanks for taking the call. Hey, are you familiar with how we got the N-word?
0: Somewhat. I mean, I'm not going to sit up here and say that I can give you a 100% accurate telling of that, but go ahead and educate us, Brother Al.
7: Well, according to our white brothers and sisters, the word that they call us is not the word that we called ourselves in Kush, and which now it was N-E-G-U-S, and it's Negus. And Negus, it just means king. And that word was used ever since 1974, before the coup in Ethiopia, in which, by that happening, they were able to change some of the Ethiopians' names and the name of that area. It's not Ethiopia, it's Kush. But aside

0: all of us are looking for, and that's the love of the Creator of all things and trying to be one of His people and doing His will. We get caught up when we get caught up in words and trying to follow kings of this earth that the Creator of all things didn't put in place for us to follow. If He only has one, which is Him, that's who we're supposed to follow. And His name is what we're supposed to call it. We're not supposed to translate it or transliterate it in any shape, form, or fashion, because that's a division with amongst His people.
1: Mm-hmm.
0: That's just, it can be my opinion. That's where the Spirit has taken me in my walk.
1: Yeah.
0: Go ahead.
1: No, go ahead. Finish your thought.
0: No, I was going to ask you something else alongside of your podcast that you have with Nathan Isaac.
1: Yeah, go ahead.
0: You guys do that every week, correct?
1: Twice a week, yes.
0: Twice a week. I don't know how the algorithm works. Maybe mine is just behind. But all I see is like older podcasts from you guys, like 4 years ago, 3 years ago. I don't even know. How long you guys been... had that podcast?
1: This is our fourth season, so we break it up. So this is the second, I think probably the second full year that we've done it. So the show is broken up kind of into, I think, two seasons every year, and so I think we're into the second season of this year, and so four seasons total, so two per year. So this would be, we're in the latter half of our second year doing the pod. So the best way to make sure that you don't miss us, Al, is to go on subscribe, you know, so find us on.
0: I'm subscribed. That's what, okay. I said. I don't know if I haven't caught up with the algorithm, but I am subscribed. That's why I was asking, because the last time you was on here last week, you know, I was trying to catch, you know, your show after, you know, your show. And, I didn't get a chance to catch it live, so I was trying to catch it, you know, just on YouTube, and I hadn't been able to catch it. But,
1: okay.
0: That I wanted to make sure I asked you that. And do you guys have a theme song in the beginning?
1: We did. The first season we did. Since then, we've kind of switched it up. And we do kind of some different things with the intro, but no, we don't do the theme music anymore. We haven't done that this season, but that was a part of the first season.
0: Okay, I get you. I'm gonna try to look you up, your email and everything like that, and touch base with you, and you know, just try to, you know, support you guys on what you're doing, because it's needed. You know what I mean? It's needed for men to speak up, you know, for the Spirit.
1: All right.
0: One good spirit. And, you know, I believe that that's what we're all trying to find and fight for. We're just getting distracted, unfortunately, by the word, like the word said.
1: Mm-hmm.
0: You know, the word said we was going to fight because of the word. So, you know, that's my thought, my prayer, and I appreciate you, brother, and all that you're doing. And, you know, especially with the basketball thing, I ain't got a chance to support that either. But I'm going to take my peoples out there to check you out when y'all back on the court.
1: All right, brother. I appreciate you, Al. You be safe out there, bro.
0: All right, you too. Respect, love, and blessings.
1: Yes, sir. Yes, sir. All right, we're going to take a quick break. And when we come back, we got Brother Stefan. And I believe I already know what Brother Stefan wants to talk about. But we'll see.
2: I'm going to do my best.
1: I'm going during the break. I'm going to put my prop bet on FanDuel. And we'll see when we come back. If I'm right, if I'm a winner on what Brother Stefan wants to talk about.
2: Also, Mr. Aldridge, I'm sorry to cut you off.
1: Go ahead.
2: Okay, so Al was talking about when he goes to YouTube, he only sees the older shows of the Hot Mic podcast. You can filter for the newest episode, Al. That's why I wanted to cut in and just let him know. You can filter if you're looking for certain shows by date, you can filter from the most popular. You can filter the latest, and they have those features on there if you want to look up the latest show from the Hot Mic podcast. So that's what I want to talk about with Al real quick. Sorry about that.
1: No apologies necessary. I appreciate that. You know, sometimes we all a little technologically and digitally challenged, and some of us need all the help we can get, myself included. All right, we're going to take a

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4: I'm Hamilton County Commissioner Alicia Reese. Every week, I talk to folks throughout this county who wonder how they're going to afford to make it, how they're going to afford rising costs, food, gas, and health care. 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We need a fighter we can count on. That's why I'm voting for Congressman Landsman, because he understands how to get things done. This year, his bipartisan bill to lower prescription drug costs for seniors became law, and he got the money to replace 10,000 lines of lead pipes to protect our kids' future.
5: And I'm not done. 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
4: He shows up, he listens, he brings back funding to Southwest Ohio, and he gets things done. I'm asking you to join with me and get out and vote to reelect Congressman Greg Landsman.
5: I'm Greg Landsman, candidate for Congress, and I approve this message. 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
4: I'm Hamilton County Commissioner Alicia Reese. Every week, I talk to folks throughout this county who wonder how they're going to afford to make it, how they're going to afford rising costs, food, gas, and health care. 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
5: And I'm not done. 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
4: He shows up, he listens, he brings back funding to Southwest Ohio, and he gets things done. I'm asking you to join with me and get out and vote to reelect Congressman Greg Landsman.
5: I'm Greg Landsman, candidate for Congress, and I approve this message. 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
7: 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The Buzz of Cincinnati is with you where...

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1: Laura, the guys really went to town on that leg of lamb.
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4: WDBZ, your talk station. We are the Buzz of Cincinnati, and this is the Lincoln Ware Show. Kevin Aldridge with you for about 40 more minutes today. And right now, ladies and gentlemen, I've put my house, all of my savings on the line. I placed my bet during the break. Stefan, brother, help me become a millionaire. What you want to talk about today?
5: You think you put all your bets? That was a good one. That was a good one. How you been doing, my brother?
4: I'm good, brother. How you doing?
5: I can't call it, man. What's the there's a holiday, I'm assuming, because the school's closed.
4: Oh, is that right?
5: Yeah, they call it a Day of Atonement, the Day of Atonement.
4: Okay.
5: And that sounds like that's a Jewish holiday right there, brother.
4: Yom Kippur? Is this something like that?
5: Yes, sir.
4: Okay.
5: Yes, sir. I wonder what's up with that. Who came up with that one? They snuck that on the calendar.
4: Yeah, the taking the black folks' homes and the receivership and all of that.
5: Oh, I'm glad you said that. We can talk about that too, brother. That wasn't my topic, but we can go with that one too.
4: Okay, well, see, that's what I thought. I thought you had heard that. The brother brought it up earlier. I said, you know, if Stefan heard that, that's what he want to call and talk about, because you done called and talked about that a couple of times. I know that's a topic that is close to your heart.
5: Yes, sir. Yes, sir. Yes, sir. It's very important that we do talk about that receivership, because like I say, we've been a testimony to some of the people that probably got taken up under the receivership. So Mr. Stafford Poole's not lying to you about anything on that. And it's just sad that it's a bunch of money to give out to ECDC and the port and these other nonprofit organizations, but you can't help a taxpayer resident or a citizen that's been putting taxes in for many years. Can't get no help to fix their land up.
4: Mm-hmm.
5: You get what I'm saying?
4: Yeah.
5: It's out there. And then you give these different organizations, like a home, you're dealing with home, you're dealing with other nonprofit organizations that get funds, $1 million, $500,000, but they pay themselves out of that money. You know what I mean? But you can't help the community with houses that need help in. You know what I mean? It's just sad. Go back to redlining again. Redlining. Give anybody what they want on that side, but don't give the black folks on the left side nothing.
4: Mm-hmm.
5: So it's been like that for many years. But yeah, that'd be a great idea that you write an article about that. If that's in your resume, because they keep doing it to people, taking your house. Nobody has to be getting taken of any criminal judges just locking people up for years. This should be a civil matter, not a criminal matter. So that's my intake on that one. But you should do an article on that. I'm glad you did put it out there about email you. You know what I mean? If this happened to you, let them hear your story. You know,
4: that's where it starts. That's where it starts. That's where, you know, like a lot of stories start. The people who are impacted by this, you know, you need to hear their stories. Look into it, investigate, see what's happening so that, you know, you can present the story out there, you know, as it is. And so that's how you got to get at it is, you know, if you have particular cases or particular stories that can be looked into and investigated and find out, you know, exactly what's happening, you know, that's how you can begin to do stories like that and get some, you know, get some type of resolution. So that's why it's important for, like, if this is you and you're affected by it, we need to hear from you. You know, because you are the story.
5: Right. But I'm glad you brought that up. But I wanted to bring this up. A couple of things about the day was Atonement Day. We all come one with the Maker. And the Jewish law states that you cannot ask God for forgiveness for hurting another person without first making amends with that person directly.
4: Mm-hmm.
5: So I guess that's the day is that day. So the day is a holiday, no school at all. And I called about Houston, Texas, brother. It was a T-shirt that the band director came up with. It was a T-shirt that an image of appeared to show the black woman with dreadlocks tied to a post with a burning at the stake, like the stake in the ground. She was tied, you know what I mean? A dreadlock black woman. And the band director had it on their T-shirts, my brother.
4: Okay. And what band was this?
5: There was a band down in Houston, Texas, like a band from high school, at a high school.
4: Okay.
5: And it was an image of a black woman, had dreadlocks, tied to a post, burning at the stake. And they had these T-shirts they was going to wear, the band people. But the band director say, hold on, y'all, we ain't going to wear them T-shirts today. Now they finna get sued. That band director need to get fired. Even doing it, it's called the trial. That's what it was called, the title at the top. The trial on a T-shirt of a black dreadlock woman burning at the stake. I say, man, that's sad how all this racism is going around. And, you know what I mean? It's sick, brother. It's sick. It's sick, sick, sick, sick, bro.
4: And
5: another thing.
4: Well, I was going to say, and particularly when you have adults who are in charge of young people like that, that let that get off. I mean, there was... That sounds reminiscent of, I think it was one of the suburban school districts in Warren County. There was a coach of a rec basketball league team, all white team, and they had these jerseys that had racial slurs on the names, like Negro, but it was misspelled, you know, it was spelled like K-N-E-E-G-R-O-W, but they were all of these sort of like racial terms. Funny, trying to be funny takes on these racial slurs. And it's like, you got an adult coach letting that get off like that. You know, I don't, you know, it's crazy, bro. What's your last point?
5: And the last thing, this chronic nuisance. Can you hear me? Chronic nuisance is ordinance tomorrow at City Hall. The chronic nuisance was this part about the bars. If they get a lot of calls on the bars,
4: right?
5: You know, you get three strikes and you got to pay fines. And next thing you know, if you don't pay the fines, next thing you know, the owner, or to pay these fines, you're going to court and you probably can be taken up on the receivership. So tomorrow in the Law Public Safety Committee, Daddy Johnson, and they bringing this chronic nuisance back up and they adding stuff onto it. And it's sad, though. I'm assuming it's got the bar stuff or business out of it, out of the chronic nuisance. They had itself on to it. It's just so crazy. It's a lot of stuff. If your dog ain't got his rabies shot, you got to pay a fine. Yeah, it's crazy what they're doing, man. All lawmakers that we be putting. I voted for Scotty Johnson, but I voted for all the half of them. But. They making these laws up. They're going along with the lobbyists pushing these agendas, but they ain't coming to the community first with it. They put it in place, and you be like, "Damn, I ain't know nothing about that."
4: Yeah.
5: You know what I mean? So we need to be more transparency about all this stuff, what they doing. We need to really, really wake up, everybody. So tomorrow, City Council, be at that 9 o'clock, not 9:30 when it starts, at 9 o'clock. If y'all want to see what's in our communities. Thank you, brother, for taking your time out. And guess what? You lost.
4: I did. I lost my house because of you, Stefan. Brother, I'm gonna have to come stay with you. That my house gonna be in receivership now. Yeah. All right,
5: brother. I love you, brother.
4: Take it easy. All right, Stefan says, hey, get down to City Council or tune in to City Cable, whatever you gotta do to try to stay informed on what's happening. He says they're adding a lot of different things to the nuisance laws and things of that nature. So he's right in one respect. You got to pay attention to what's going on down in City Hall, because the wrong time to find out is when a notice shows up on your door. All right, we're going.
6: He was right on that, but someone called in to correct him on why the students were not in Cincinnati Public Schools today. It's an in-service day for teachers only, and the students are off. But the other surrounding communities, their school is open today, but just Cincinnati Public Schools is the in-service for teachers today. No students.
4: And there you have it. Thank you for whoever called in with that correct information so we can get that out there and on the record. And thank you for Terrence Howard for breaking in and giving us the correct information. Come on, Stefan. Come on, brother. Get your facts straight before you come on the air. That's two. I done lost my house because of you, and you got me putting out false information over the airways. Do better, brother. Do better, brother. All right, we're going to take a quick break, and when we come back, we got Suitcase on hold. And there's one other thing I wanted to put out there that was in the news that I found interesting, and I want to see what you think as we enter this final 30 minutes of the Lincoln Ware Show, 1230 WDBZ, your talk station.
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1: I'm Hamilton County Commissioner Alicia Reese. Every week, I talk to folks throughout this county who wonder how they're going to afford to make it, how they're going to afford rising costs, food, gas, and health care. 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We need a fighter we can count on. That's why I'm voting for Congressman Landsman, because he understands how to get things done. This year, his bipartisan bill to lower prescription drug costs for seniors became law, and he got the money to replace 10,000 lines of lead pipes to protect our kids' future.
2: And I'm not done. 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
1: He shows up, he listens, he brings back funding to Southwest Ohio, and he gets things done. I'm asking you to join with me and get out and vote to reelect Congressman Greg Landsman.
2: I'm Greg Landsman, candidate for Congress, and I approve this message. 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
1: I'm Hamilton County Commissioner Alicia Reese. Every week, I talk to folks throughout this county who wonder how they're going to afford to make it, how they're going to afford rising costs, food, gas, and health care. 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That's why I'm voting for Congressman Landsman, because he understands how to get things done. This year, his bipartisan bill to lower prescription drug costs for seniors became law, and he got the money to replace 10,000 lines of lead pipes to protect our kids' future.
2: And I'm not done. 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
1: He shows up, he listens, he brings back funding to Southwest Ohio, and he gets things done. I'm asking you to join with me and get out and vote to reelect Congressman Greg Landsman.
2: I'm Greg Landsman, candidate for Congress, and I approve this message. 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
11: WDBZ, the Buzz of Cincinnati, your talk station, the Lincoln Ware Show. Kevin Aldridge with you today, sitting in for Lincoln Ware, who is out doing Lincoln Ware things. We got about 24 minutes left in today's show. And I really meant to mention this off the top. This was one of the stories that I did kind of want to put out there to see what you all thought. But I don't know if y'all saw this, but California Governor Gavin Newsom said in an interview recently with CNN that he would not run for president in 2028 if former Vice President Kamala Harris sought the Democratic nomination. And basically, Newsom said, you know, he wouldn't do that to her, that if she decided to run, basically they have some of the same supporters and donors. Both of them are longtime California Democrats. And he basically said it would be a gift to other Democrats and Republicans if he ran against Kamala Harris, that it would probably result in mutually assured destruction, because they would basically nullify each other because they share a lot of the same donors and supporters and things of that nature. What do you think about that? I don't know that I entirely agree with that. In other words, I think that Democrats need to get the best candidates out there and see who comes out in the wash. If that's Gavin Newsom and if Kamala Harris wants to run again, then let's get everybody out there in the mix and see. May the best man or woman win. And because I think it's critical. I think it's critical in this election coming up that the Democrats get the best candidate possible. And I don't like this idea of folks kind of removing themselves from the equation. And I would say the same thing if Kamala Harris said the same thing about Gavin Newsom. I would say the same thing that if she wants to run, she should run. If she feels like she's the best person, she should run. So this is the type of internal politics that I don't know that serves Democrats the best. If you feel like you got what it takes to be president and you feel like you can win, throw your hat in the ring. Throw your hat in the ring. I don't know. What do you think about that?
12: I think he's right on point, number one. And I think she should not run. She's had her time.
11: That I agree with.
12: I think that he should run. I think he should be the man. And she should support him. Now, if we were in a different time, I would have absolutely support her running again. But right now, we're transitioning from this idiot that's in the White House. A lot of those folks have jumped off the Trump train. A lot of folks have denounced MAGA. They hate MAGA now because of his policies, basically. I was watching a video this morning on YouTube, a bunch of farmers crying, Trump supporters crying because of so much money they've lost. I'm talking about hundreds of thousands of dollars lost because of his policy. So we're trying to reach those folks who probably wouldn't vote for a black woman.
11: Mm-hmm.
12: But they'll vote for a white guy, and that's a Democrat. And that's what I'm thinking about. I'm thinking about those folks that they probably would never vote for a person of color. But a white guy who's making sense, they will vote for him.
11: Yeah.
12: Not saying that she's not qualified or she's less qualified, but just trying to reach out to those folks who would never vote for her. That's my thinking on it.
11: Yeah. And again, this is not I'm glad you say that, because this is not an argument about Kamala Harris's qualifications. That's not the conversation. But I believe that the American people have spoken on Kamala Harris. They've spoken on her, and she did not win electorally in the Electoral College. It wasn't close. She lost pretty decisively in the Electoral College vote to Donald Trump. I believe, and correct me if I'm wrong, I could have this wrong, but she also lost the popular vote to Donald Trump. So it wasn't even like she won the popular vote. And I just think that there are some people who have made it up in their mind that they're not going to vote for her. And I think if you want to talk about gifts to the Republicans, I think a gift to the Republicans would be to trot Kamala Harris back out there again and have her run against the next iteration of MAGA, whoever that might be, because she won't be running against Donald Trump, right? She won't be running against Donald Trump. So you won't have that. And whoever the Republicans come out with, if they're smart, which is why I don't know if J.D. Vance is necessarily the best standard bearer for the Republicans moving forward. But if you get somebody out there who can sufficiently distance themselves from what Donald Trump has done, but can still appeal to that MAGA crowd, then you throw in the sexism, the racism, everything that's out there, and the fact that, you know, that she lost the last time around. I think that, much like I felt like Joe Biden should have done after his first term, step aside, let some new blood get in there and see what comes out. I think Kamala Harris should do the exact same thing. She had her shot. Even though it was a truncated period of time, I think she had her shot. She took a swing and she missed. And I think Democrats need to come out with some fresh blood.
12: And another thing, Mr. Aldridge, a lot of those Trump voters were still upset over Barack Obama winning the election and winning twice. They're still upset that a biracial man won. A lot of it was backlash. The reason why they voted for Trump, a lot of it was backlash and hatred for President Obama.
11: Yeah.
13: Oh, no doubt. No, without a question on that. I mean, I think, look, and let's just face it. There are still a lot of people in this country who don't want to see a woman leading our country. It's a misogynistic, you know, sexist mentality. And don't think that it's just men who feel that way. Trust me, there are a lot of women who hate on women being in leadership. There are a lot of women who feel certain type of ways about women being in leadership that they will let you know. I see it in the church all the time. There are women in the church who will tell you they don't want to be pastored by another woman. And these are women who are saying that. So a lot of times when we think about the sexism and the misogyny that is all placed on men, there are a lot of women who got a problem with women in leadership. And that's why I think it's just a very challenging thing. So I hope Gavin Newsom will reconsider that position. Now, that's not an endorsement of him or anything like that. I'm just for, hey, let's get the best candidates out there and see what comes out in the wash. All right, let's see what Suitcase has on his mind. Suitcase, what's up?
14: Hey, how you doing today?
13: I'm doing well.
14: Yeah, I saw that same article as well. And I think one of the issues when it comes to the Democrats and the black community is the fact of not advertising with the media into where black folks are. I was listening to an earlier show on another station, and they were talking about how Ms. Harris only spent 1% of her campaign directed toward black folks. And many people may not have known about her or known what candidate. It just stayed home, you know. But it just assumed that, oh, they black, I'm black, they just gonna automatically vote for me. And, you know, and that's a low expectation that we got to raise the bar, that we don't even try to go after, you know, voters to support us. You know, we mm-hmm. want the money, but then we turn around and won't, you know, spend money back in with other black, you know, stations, you know, like this one. And so, you know, you get what you pay for, mm-hmm. I think. And, I would talk about Donald Trump. You know, he has 35, I think, cabinet members, and only one of them has a BS degree. And I think only one has a BS degree out of 35 cabinet members. And you look at China, he's always talking about China, but China has, I think, between 30-40% of their staff is like have PhDs and research type people. So when you're talking about like moving technology forward and things like that, you got to be able to talk to people that's able to assist and make things better. I mean, you talking to a Trump and all these guys, they ain't never been to, you know, high school, you know, may have high school. And I think Trump had problems in high school where his dad had to, you know, pay to get him through. So, you know, those are the people that's pushing technology. So, I mean, you know, he didn't bring anybody to that knows anything. And when you surround yourself with a bunch of people that don't know anything, you can't take it to the next level. So, I mean, we as a country is really suffering. And the governor of California, I believe that he'll do a great job. I mean, he has the understanding of, you know, regulation, which Trump has deregulated so many things right now.
13: Okay. All right. Well, listen, Suitcase, I appreciate it. Thank you for the call, brother.
14: All right.
13: Yes, sir. All right. 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
1: I'm Hamilton County Commissioner Alicia Reese. 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
2: I'm Greg Landsman, candidate for Congress, and I approve this message. 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
13: 1230 WDBZ, The Buzz of Cincinnati, your talk station, the Lincoln Ware Show. Kevin Aldridge, I've been with you today filling in for Lincoln Ware. And as always, I have had a blast enjoying my time here with the Buzz family, the listeners, and the callers. And so with the time that we got left, we're going to try to get to those of you who've been on hold, and we're going to go right to the phones and talk to Mustafa. Mustafa, what's on your mind?
23: Hey, what's on my mind, man? That Converse ad, you know, they dropped the ball. Some idiot allowed that to come out. You know, that clearly looked like somebody's feet hanging. You know, whoever is in their marketing department, they should fire everybody. Utterly unacceptable. Lastly, let me say this here. Oh, go ahead.
13: No. I was just going to respond that, you know, I agree with you, whether it's firing or definitely holding some people accountable. You gotta question how nobody was able to look at that and really just kind of question. That's a quality control question, I think, right there, that somebody should have looked at that and at least have the conversation and brought it up.
23: This is a clear case of insensitivity. People have to be mindful of the day we are in and the administration, the Trump administration in particular, what they're doing and how his presidency affects and bring out the worst in people. Simply, when I say bring out the worst in people, he bring out the worst in people, particularly when he wants to silence the press, CNN, MS Now, and Political, because they're not up his butt. They're not praising him. This man wants continuous praise. He wants to confuse the voters. He literally is trying to steal the election, but flip the script and say, illegals are coming and voting illegally. You know, everything he does, you have to question. And if a person just constantly thinks, if a person snuck in the country or here illegally, the last thing they want is visibility.
13: Mm-hmm.
23: And if they cannot read, write, or speak English, how in the hell are they going to walk into a polling place and vote?
13: Yeah.
23: You know what I mean?
13: Yeah. Well, we know that's all been we know that's all a fabrication and propaganda and a talking point because, like, once again, there's no significant evidence that would support illegals voting in elections. That's just not, there's no evidence to support that. There's no truth to it. And the fact that it keeps getting repeated over and over again as though it's true in, you know, some elements of right wing media, and certainly politicians are going to do and say what they want to say on the campaign trail. But, you know, those who are responsible for, you know, putting out correct information and accurate information knows that there's no evidence to support the truth or validity in that. And I think if you want to believe that, then you just want to believe it.
23: You know, this sort of behavior, man, this sort of racist behavior has been a commonplace and a practice for a very, very long time. When I first recognized this, I remember back when Kareem Dubois was in, he was at UCLA. And because of Kareem Dubois, who was Lou Alcindor at the time, was so dominant down low, they banned dunking. Couldn't dunk in college basketball.
13: Mm-hmm.
23: And it was primarily because of Kareem Abdul-Jabbar at that time, who was Lou Alcindor. It was because of him. The whiteheads got together and said, hey, that's Van Duncan. Simply because of one black man and many others, he had just tremendous athletic ability that they could not compete against. So today, when we look at the education of African-American people across the board, many whites are intimidated by that, particularly mindless people like Trump. Always been intimidated, always been outshadowed. But yet, you have people that support him and his behavior simply because they try to keep an advantage when they feel disadvantaged.
13: Mm-hmm.
23: You know, we've been given an opportunity to compete. If we have opportunities to compete, if we have opportunities to go to school, do whatever it is that our counterparts are doing, people get intimidated by that. But if we want a level playing field, we want a fair society, we have to allow those who are in that society to participate. And yet right now today, he wants to disallow, he wants to eliminate, particularly when you think about mail-in ballots. He wants to eliminate that.
13: Yep.
23: Or confuse the people. You know, so when I hear people call in and try to defend Trump, I'm like, wow, you're really trying to disadvantage me. You don't want me to be able to compete at all. It's really sad, man.
13: Yep.
23: It's really sad. We just have to be mindful of what's going on.
13: Yes, sir. All right, Mustafa. Well, I appreciate the call, brother. I want to try to get in this last caller, but thank you for your thoughts. Hey, you have a good one. All right. All right. Let's go to Perry Ward. Perry, thank you for being patient. What's on your mind?
0: How you doing, Audrey?
13: I'm doing good.
0: It's a pleasure, man, to talk to you and Howard and Lincoln, y'all being there. But I just want to put this out there. Is there any way we got to take care of ourselves? You know, the reason black people are hated all over the world is because we God's children. And then look what they did to him. So we got to come together, man. My question, though, is how can we get with them black banks in Atlanta and try to get them to come and network with us up here where we can put our monies and our economics together here?
13: Yeah, I mean, I think it's one of those things where, you know, it's reaching out. It's using the connections and whatnot that you have. It's not that they may not be willing to come up here and work with us or educate us or see if there are any partnerships or whatever. But it's got to be initiated. You know, Cecil Thomas was on here talking about last time I hosted the show, or maybe a couple of times ago, mm-hmm. about trying to bring together, you know, just black people in general, think tanks, thought leaders, things of that nature, to begin to strategize on, you know, how we can uplift and build up certain aspects of the black community. And I think that that's really what it is. You know, we've got enough organizations and enough people with connections that, you know, we can reach. But you gotta have some sort of game plan. You know, I mean, there were.
0: Yeah.
13: I know there was an organization not too long ago. It was called the Black Agenda, right? And there's always going to be criticisms of whatever group or organizations that are out there. But at least these were individuals who were trying to come together and put together a framework for Black Cincinnati about some issues and things that we should be focused on and strategies for how we go about doing that. Like, I think you need to have those types of organizations, initiatives together that just says, hey, here is what our strategy and what our game plan is and the things that need to be done, the political issues that we need to take on, the economic issues that we need to take on. And then what's our strategy for attacking these things? I kind of feel like that we're kind of all over the place. Not that there aren't people doing anything, but nothing is coalescing into one comprehensive strategy for Black Cincinnati that says, here's how we go about doing this, attacking education, economics, politics, all of these different things. And, you know, that's something to consider. It sounds like Cecil Thomas is working on something like that. Hopefully there are other people who are willing to come to the table and then we can put our egos and personal agendas and turfs aside to recognize that, to your point, if we don't come together, you know, we'll fall individually.
0: Yes, well, it's definitely our time, man. I mean, that's what we have to do, because can't nobody take care of us but us. So, again, like I said, you know, the NAACP, the Avondale Community Council, you know, all of us just need to just, like I say, just unify, man. And it's our time, man. I mean, you know, can't nobody do it like us.
13: Yes, sir.
0: All right, continue your great job, man. I appreciate you, bro.
13: Thank you, Perry. Thanks for your call. All right. Well, folks, when you hear that music, you know that means that my time is up. As always, I appreciate Lincoln, everything that he does here, for the opportunity to be on the mic filling in for him. I appreciate all of you listeners, callers, folks in the chat. Appreciate the love. Appreciate the attention. Appreciate you hanging in here with me as I substitute teach for the great Lincoln Ware.
12: And thank you for being nice to me. I don't get that often, you know. I appreciate
13: Brother
12: it.
13: Brother Terrence, listen. You are in my fave five on my phone, brother. That's how it is. That's how I feel about you. Hey, listen, you all have a blessed week. And until next time, be blessed, be safe, be prosperous. May God bless you and may God keep you. This is Kevin Aldridge signing off for the Lincoln Ware Show, 1230 WDBZ.
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18: What is Joe? 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
24: I am here, Reverend Al, with Dr. Glenda Glover at Tennessee State University, and I have the Tennessee State University leaders who all want to thank you for being our civil rights leader.
18: The Attorney General of Black America, Ben Crump.
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24: And I'm probably going to need your help on this legal fight. You know, they shorted the historically black colleges and universities to the tune of about $13 billion. And Tennessee State was the one they shorted the most.
18: Absolutely. Well, let me know. I'm on the next plane as soon as you holler. You know, when Ben Crump called, I don't even question it. I just head to the airport and get the details on the way.
5: Live from the National Action Network corporate headquarters in New York. New York. Keeping it real. And now, America's number one civil rights leader, the Reverend Al

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3: I'm Hamilton County Commissioner Alicia Reese. 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
12: Why? Why take a chance? Why risk a mistake? Why say something? We all have reasons why we choose to ignore the things that give us pause, that seem out of place, that don't feel right. 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So if you see something, why do you say something?
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2: I'm Hamilton County Commissioner Alicia Reese. 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

0: exactly right. 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
0: 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Be right back. 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
3: It's Sybil Wilkes with what we need to know. A 28-year-old Venezuelan asylum seeker remains hospitalized in serious condition after being shot by an ICE officer in Austin, Texas over the weekend. Legal representatives confirmed Wilbur Rafael Garces Perez was completing a DoorDash delivery when the shooting occurred. Texas state troopers were responding to a pursuit assistance request, but the shooting transpired prior to their arrival. The Department of Homeland Security confirmed Garces Perez is in federal custody pending formal removal proceedings. On Capitol Hill, New Jersey Senator Cory Booker is sharply criticizing President Trump's decision to ban select news organizations from the White House press room. Appearing on NBC's Meet the Press, Senator Booker accused the administration of violating the Constitution and utilizing the Justice Department to retaliate against press coverage, following the president's social media announcement barring several news outlets from official briefings. Extreme field temperatures caused severe playing conditions during Sunday's NFL matchups between many teams, including the Philadelphia Eagles and the Tennessee Titans in Nashville. Synthetic turf temperatures at Nissan Stadium reached 157 degrees, forcing sidelines to spray water directly onto the players' cleats to prevent the footwear from melting. The Eagles defeated the Titans 24-20, while Week 2 action concludes tonight after the sun goes down, as the Giants face the Rams in Inglewood. At the pump, national gas prices are holding steady at $4.47 per gallon for regular unleaded fuel, according to AAA. While flat day over day, national averages remain 16 cents higher than last week, with California motorists paying a nationwide leading average of $6.16 per gallon. To subscribe to my free daily newsletter, please visit SybilWilkes.com. For all the news 24/7, go to News1.com. I'm Sybil Wilkes. Be informed. Be empowered.
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23: 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And Tennessee State was the one they shorted the most.
0: Absolutely. Well, let me know. I'm on the next plane as soon as you holler. You know, when Ben Crump called, I don't even question it. I just head to the airport and get the details on the way.
24: Live from the National Action Network corporate headquarters in New York. Keeping it real. It's Hot Button Monday. And now, America's number one civil rights leader, the Reverend Al Sharpton.
0: Keeping it real. Keeping it real. I am your host, Reverend Al Sharpton, and we're back. 1-877-532-5797. 1-877-532-5797, and you can also hit the message board at nationalactionnetwork.net. Like Forensic Accountant says, congratulations to Sister Olivia Miles for breaking Caitlin Clark's WNBA rookie scoring record. Surely she'll be accused of dividing America. Well, ain't no doubt about that, but score anyhow. In fact, if you don't have any detractors, attackers, then you're not doing nothing. Doris Haskins saying, thank you, Al, for shining a light on injustice. Well, I'm going to keep doing as long as I can and build an institution, the National Action Network, to keep doing it after I can't. All right, it is Monday, kicking off Hot Bun Monday. We always have as my co-host, the Democratic strategist and founder and CEO of Blueprint Strategy, LLC, the one and only Antoine Seawright. How you doing, Antoine?
25: It's good to be with you as always, Rev, on this Hot Button Monday.
0: Now, I was all over the country kicking off our drive, our Nash Action Network voter drive, and frequency in terms of explaining what the basics we got to do while we resist some of these abuses. So I had Ebony Riley and others covering Fanand at the caucus who did a good job. Give me a report on what happened substantively at the Congressional Black Caucus last weekend.
25: Well, I think, Reb, there was certainly high attendance. Elevated attendance, but this year more than ever, more intentional attendance. I think people understand the fierce urgency of right now, not even now, but of right now, and how day by day things can change and the impact they will have on every community, but particularly those that you and I find ourselves maneuvering in the most, and we understand the impact having the most. So there's a real sense of urgency, but also there's a sense of unity, and a sense of unity in and around the caucus, in and around a black agenda, in and around elevating African-American leadership, but also in and around resisting what we're seeing right before our eyes, because people understand now more than ever that it's going to have it's having generational impact, and it's going to be hard to climb back. In all honesty, Reb, I know we talked about the midterms and they're important, and we're going to have to win these midterms, no doubt, but I don't want to set the expectation. I think this is part of what the caucus, ALC, was about, set the expectation. Just because we win, things are going to change overnight.
0: And I think that we've got to, I believe, have a clear, focused attendance record. One of the things that I said last night to some people, and I'm on the end tomorrow morning, Morning John will bring it up, is that our allies have to be consistent or they are not allies. And let me give you the example. You remember about 2 weeks ago, House Minority Leader Hakeem Jeffries, who in full disclosure is a good friend of mine, came through NAN for the last 20 years, been a member, was widely attacked by so-called progressives, for meeting with Jared Kushner. He's the House Minority Leader, meeting with someone that is a critical advisor to the president. So I'm sure they dealt with some concrete stuff that both sides wanted to talk about. He's a House Minority Leader. He's not just somebody meeting. And they beat up on him. Why would he meet with him? Some people call this show, why would he meet with him? Well, today, Donald Trump himself is coming to New York to speak at the UN, and he's going by the Gracie Mansion to see Mayor Mondani on his house. So I just know the progressives is going to ask Mondani, why is he meeting with Trump, since they said Hakeem shouldn't be meeting with Jared. I keep my phone on even when I'm on the radio. It ain't running one time. I'm waiting on them to call me and tell me what is he meeting with Trump at? And has him at, I don't even remember a president ever going to Gracie Mansion. I mean, the double standard is striking. And I keep telling people that I do not give people a pass for being inconsistent. You have the right to question Hakeem if you're going to ask the same question on the other side. But if y'all are beating up on Hakeem, but the mayor can invite the man to his house, and he going. And then going right to the UN and probably cuss out half the world. I just know these progressives is going to be attacking that. Don't you, Antoine?
1: Well, Rev, well, this secret meeting they're having because the president just dismissed all the press pool outlets who disagree with him because he believes in state-run media. So this secret meeting they're going to have that no one will have eyesight or insight about what happened and why they're meeting, and we should not be meeting with these people because Democrats shouldn't meet with Republicans. I can't wait to see what progressives have to say. I can't wait to see their further comments of why it's okay for Alexandria Ocasio-Cortez to say that she's engaging with the Make America Healthy Again movement, while at the same period of time we've banned 300 foods, now trying to ban vaccines. Well, recall 300 foods, trying to ban vaccines, which is part of the agenda of the Make America Healthy Again crowd. But she publicly, on social media and in news outlets, is telling people she's meeting with them, engaging with them. But somehow or another, good for AOC, good for Mondani, but not good for Jeffries.
0: Oh, no, no. You're just making that up. AOC didn't say that. I mean, and I'm not only talking about progressives. I'm talking about some black folk called here on the show 2 weeks ago. Why is Hakeem meeting with Jared? Okay. I'm waiting on the calls on Mondani, on AOC. And I talked to Mondani. Me and him's good. Me and AOC's good. She's at the march.

0: they're going to afford rising costs, food, gas, and health care. Congressman Greg Landsman stood with me in fighting against higher utility costs. We need a fighter we can count on. That's why I'm voting for Congressman Landsman, because he understands how to get things done. This year, his bipartisan bill to lower prescription drug costs for seniors became law, and he got the money to replace 10,000 lines of lead pipes to protect our kids' future.
1: And I'm not done. I'm Greg Landsman, and I'm going to keep fighting to lower healthcare costs, make life more affordable, and deliver for families right here at home.
0: He shows up, he listens, he brings back funding to Southwest Ohio, and he gets things done. I'm asking you to join with me and get out and vote to reelect Congressman Greg Landsman.
1: I'm Greg Landsman, candidate for Congress, and I approve this message. 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
1: It's Sybil Wilkes with what we need to know. Three major news organizations banned by the White House filed a joint federal lawsuit against the administration. Reporters from CNN, MS Now, and Politico were denied press credentials after President Trump accused the outlets of negative coverage. The news organizations notified federal officials they sued to protect First Amendment rights, while the president defended the ban on his social media, asserting the administration is targeting fake news rather than assaulting the free press. President Trump arrived in New York today ahead of the United Nations General Assembly. He's scheduled to meet with New York City Mayor Zoran Mandani at Gracie Mansion for their first official sit-down since February. The president also scheduled to hold bilateral meetings with Ukrainian President Vladimir Zelensky and French President Emmanuel Macron, while Chinese leader Xi Jinping will skip New York to meet one-on-one with the president in Washington later this week. Footwear brand Converse is apologizing following severe online backlash over a campaign featuring K-pop star Karina from the girl group aespa. Social media users strongly criticized the promotional imagery, asserting that a star-shaped spotlight outline resembled a Ku Klux Klan hood and that the placement of the sneakers mirrored historical lynching imagery. Converse pulled the promotional material following the viral controversy. And finally, demonstrators gathered outside Lincoln Financial Field in Philadelphia during Ed Sheeran's concert Saturday night. The public demonstration followed the removal of rapper Macklemore from Sheeran's tour lineup after Macklemore voiced support for Palestine during a MetLife Stadium show. Philadelphia police reported no major incidents during that event. To subscribe to my free daily newsletter, please visit SybilWilkes.com. For all the news 24/7, go to News1.com. I'm Sybil Wilkes. Be informed. Be empowered.
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4: I'm Hamilton County Commissioner Alicia Reese. Every week, I talk to folks throughout this county who wonder how they're going to afford to make it, how they're going to afford rising costs, food, gas, and health care. 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
5: And I'm not done. 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
5: I'm Greg Landsman, candidate for Congress, and I approve this message. 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

0: Seawright is our co-host. Antoine, let's go to the sage of the South, Jihad in Atlanta, Georgia. Jihad.
1: Hey, good afternoon, my brother.
0: Good afternoon.
1: How you all doing? Good.
0: Well.
1: Things, brother, now, if I could. The brother who was talking to you earlier about the church in Charleston, he kind of confused me a little bit. I think he said he has a talk show or something. So I was just curious as to, I didn't understand why he said he might not go to the memorial because we don't have the bill. And in the same sentence, he says, and I hope he's listening, that he understood that the money went to the mayor's office instead of to the church, but yet he's perplexed as to why the church doesn't have the money. So it was a little bit confusing to me, the position that he was taking. And the only reason I addressed it was because he said he has a talk show, and I really think that particular message that he's implying to us, he might also be saying to his audience, which is to me a little bit confusing. What did you kind of think about that?
0: I mean, I thought it was me. I was confused as well. I was trying to find out what the real bottom line point was.
1: Yeah.
0: And certainly we all want to see the bill passed.
1: Yeah.
0: It should have been passed. But at the same time, I don't know if there's anything wrong, particularly if it's independent of the resources for the bill, we're having the statue. I don't know why we can't have both and why we have to have one or.
1: Yeah, definitely. And I don't know what C. Wright wanted to say anything in reference to that, and I'm going to the next
0: Antoine,
1: one.
0: Antoine, you want to go on to some of this?
2: No, I can't speak for what Brother Jay was trying to say to us, but I'll just double down on what I think is important and what I tried to glean from was it that we need to pass a hate crime bill. It's a big deal, not just for South Carolina, but for the nation. The other part is, there are a lot of things that came as a result or out of the Emmanuel 9 shooting. Some for the good, some for the bad, some in legal discussions and, a lot of other things. But what I would say is we have to stay unified around the fact that 9 people got killed in the name of white supremacy. We have not closed the Charleston loophole. That's the gun law that allowed Dylan Roof to have a gun. There's still Confederate battle flags flying around in certain places of our country and Confederate statues. And the other part is hate crimes are happening all over this country, and they've increased since Donald Trump has taken office, and the FBI and the departments who are supposed to focus on domestic terrorism and white supremacy and all those things are not doing their job. I'll just try to anchor it there.
0: All right. Go ahead. Go ahead, Brother John. Yeah, I think you had 2 more points.
1: Well, you even make me wonder even more why he would say he wouldn't support, might not support the effort. I'll go on to, Jared Kushner is, I think we've let something get by without a lot of attention. Here we have Jared Kushner and Whitloff or whatever his name is, doing the job of Rubio. 2 real estate people negotiating peace in a war, in major wars. I find that real curious, so to speak, that negotiating the purchase of a building in New York and negotiating a war is 2 different things. So I have my skepticism about Kushner, to be honest with you. I'm real skeptical about the history of Kushner. And I think that Kushner plays a bigger role in Israel's interests more so than he does the American interests. And I would be definitely cautious with mine.
0: Well, I don't think there's any doubt about that. Kushner is a real estate guy. His father, who was convicted of a crime, by the way, a financial crime that Trump and them got him out of and now made him, I believe, some ambassador or something. I don't know. The only thing that I would edit that you say is I don't know if they were not there to do real estate. They told us they were talking about some war, but they didn't announce nothing. So maybe the whole thing was a financial deal, because I didn't hear nothing else. To this moment, I don't know what they met about.
1: And I agree with you 1,000%. You know, the other thing, and I'll end with this, are you aware of why Dr. King was making that trip or had planned that trip to Israel?
0: What I remember, because I was a kid in breadbasket when it was being discussed. I just joined before he died. And I remember he and Reverend Sandy Ray in Brooklyn and all were doing it to the Holy Land to visit some of the statues and memorabilia of Christianity. Yeah. It was a Holy Land trip, which many churches do. The church I grew up with would go every year. I did not know about the whole black Jewish angle that part of the trip. And I'm not saying it wasn't true. If Andrew Young said it was true, but I know it was being promoted as ministers going to the Holy Land, which they periodically did. Bishop Washington, who was my pastor, Bill Jones and others did. I've been there. And there you go to the site where you believe Jesus was born and where you believe he was crucified and all. It had nothing to do with black Jewish affairs that I saw. Now, maybe Andrew, being a grown man and was in the staff, knew something I didn't never heard.
1: Right. And I would like to say also that if Andy Young and 300 preachers decide during this particular atmosphere and situations to go, even though their intent might be good, I think that the Israel basically will use this as something like a condoning or like approval that these particular men at this particular time, whoever decide to put this particular situation together in this particular atmosphere. So I would just suggest to Mayor Young and the others that they also ask for permission, all 300 of them, to go to Gaza.
0: Yeah.
1: To go see the people in Gaza, to witness the people in Gaza. And if Israel is sincere about the intention of this trip, they will open the door and take those ministers over to Gaza, also to see the conditions of the Gazans, and also have their meeting. I think that would only be
0: I think that is appropriate and mandatory. Let me remind you, because I was I grew up in that movement. Andrew Young, who was the ambassador to the United Nations, appointed by President Carter, was fired for meeting with the PLO. Was fired for that. So it would be beyond my belief he would go back over there and not deal with the Palestinian issue when he tried to get them to deal with it 50 years ago. So I think that if we got to tell the whole story, Andrew Young always said it needed to be a two-state solution and they got to stop what they're doing with one side. I remember when I went in 2000, I met with Peres and Arafat. Anything short of a balanced meeting is an endorsement. You have to balance it out.
1: That's correct.
0: All right.
1: And Reverend Al, to see right on those talk shows, see right, when those Republicans can't make a point, they tell a joke. Don't laugh at their joke. You know what I mean? They try to detour the emphasis of your point by telling a joke. You know, that's just my observation from watching them.
0: Yeah, you got a good observation. But see, right, you don't have to worry because most of the jokes ain't funny. You don't have to laugh anyway. Let's take a break. Thank you, Jihad. We'll be right back. Keeping it real. Shopton. See, right. Be right back. Keep it real.
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5: 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We are the Buzz of Cincinnati, your talk station. This is the Lincoln Ware Show. And I'm Kevin Aldridge, keeping Lincoln's chair warm and the mic hot until 1 o'clock this afternoon. Lincoln is off today doing Lincoln Ware things. So we're going to spend the next 3 hours discussing all of the happenings around the world, the nation, and right here in the tri-state. You all should be familiar with me by now. It's not my first time in the saddle for Lincoln, but just in case you're hearing me for the first time, I'm Kevin Aldridge, the opinion and engagement editor at the Cincinnati Enquirer. Also co-own the city's minor league professional basketball team known as the Ohio Kings. I'm also a local pastor here in the community, youth pastor at the Great Allen Temple AME Church on Redding Road, where the anointed Reverend Dr. Alphonse Allen is the pastor. Also co-host the Hot Mic Podcast on Tuesdays and Fridays at 1 o'clock with my main man, Nathan Ivey. So when Lincoln gets off the mic on Tuesdays and Fridays, if you haven't had your fill of Cincinnati talk, slide on over to Facebook and YouTube and check out the Hot Mic Cincy Podcast, where you're going to get debate from diverse perspectives. Hope you had a good weekend. I know I had a great weekend. My weekend was awesome, primarily because my Cincinnati Bengals came through on the road in a harsh environment in Houston, and they served up the Houston Texans. Now, I know some of y'all was hating on the Bengals last week when I was talking about how good they were and their defense looked as good as advertised. All that money that the Bengals spent in the offseason trying to fix their defense in week one, they look good. And everybody's like, they got four turnovers. You ain't going to get four turnovers every week. And that was an anomaly. And Tampa wasn't that good, which might have been true. I mean, Tampa did. They spit the bit against the Cleveland Browns this week. So maybe Tampa wasn't that good. But nobody was saying that about the Houston Texans and the vaunted Houston Texans defense. How they was just going to dominate us. They were going to embarrass us. They were mad coming off they lost to the Buffalo Bills, and they was going to serve it up to the Bengals. Well, how you like us now? What do you got to say this week? A dominant 20-6. The defense gave up 20 points in week one. And I know y'all going to say, well, the score was 27. Tampa got 20. Yeah, but that was 6 points off of Joe Burrow pick six. So far through two games, the Cincinnati Bengals defense has given up 26 points, held the Houston Texans to 2 field goals yesterday. Are you a believer now? If you're a Bengals fan, I know if you like me, you're always nervous. You're always like, man, when is the shoe going to drop? Is this really the real deal? But after 2 weeks, I'm convinced this defense is pretty good. Now, are they perfect? No, not by any stretch of the imagination. You know, they still gave up a few explosive plays yesterday, but situationally, they're good. They're stopping teams when it counts. They're getting key sacks. They're getting key turnovers. Compared to what this defense was doing last year, come on, man. Let's give Duke Tobin, Mike Brown, and the much maligned Bengals front office some credit. Through 2 weeks right now, they look real good. And they look like they're going to be in there for the long haul. Now, You got to go on the road to Pittsburgh this week. The Bengals have struggled in the Joe Burrow era against their division. They don't have a winning record against the AFC North, as hard as that is to believe. So we all know if you want to make it to the playoffs, that road starts by going through your division. So the Bengals should go on the road in Pittsburgh and win. They have the better team. I think they have both the better offense and defense. But that's why they play the games, folks. That's why they play the game. So I'm excited about my Bengals this year. What do you think? What do you think? If you're a Bengals fan, I want to hear from you. What do you think about this defense? What do you think about this team? Are you buying in? Orlando Brown Jr. kind of struggled a little bit. I'm worried about him. But, you know, Houston's got two of the best pass rushers in the business. And so they've made a lot of teams' offensive lines look bad. But you do got to be a little bit concerned about the number of hits Joe Burrow took on Sunday. All right, moving on. What are some other issues that are in the news? I got a few things I want to talk about. I'm going to save the best for last here in a minute. But did you see this? That researchers have found DNA evidence, right? It's long been suspected that Thomas Jefferson, you know, one of the authors of the Declaration of Independence and the third U.S. president, a lot of people for a long time believed that he had been involved with Sally Hemings, an enslaved woman that he owned, and that they had had some relationships and he had fathered some children through Sally Hemings, and that had become understood. Well, a research group says they now have DNA evidence based on a lock of hair that was taken from Thomas Jefferson on his deathbed proves that he had at least fathered two children with Sally Hemings. So DNA evidence has now been produced connecting Thomas Jefferson to descendants of Sally Hemings. And I think for those of us who have studied history and who have looked at this, it's no surprise. But, you know, there are going to be some deniers out there who don't want to accept the fact that, you know, you had some slave owners out there who were taking advantage of some of their enslaved women. And dare I say, you even had some who fell in love with a couple. And that sounds like that was the case here at Thomas Jefferson. But I also read somewhere where the association that's responsible for overseeing the Monticello residence in Virginia, where Jefferson owned more than 600 slaves, is refusing to acknowledge this history and admit any of the descendants of Hemings and Jefferson to put them on the record or make them a part of the association there. So still a lot of folks who don't want to accept the truth. And the fact that we're living in an age of anti-truth and lies and trying to reject the true telling of history, saying that, you know, if you try to tell the real story of Black history, that you're trying to create hate for America. The real hate for America is people who don't want to let the real truth be told about America and what our forefathers and engaged in. Right. Let's just be real about it. Put it all on the table, deal with it, and then we can all move on. But the denials, the rejections, all of this stuff, that just keeps that stuff alive. So all of you out there who are saying all Black folks just need to get over it, move on. Well, maybe we could move on if you would just accept the truth, acknowledge the truth, quit trying to be in denial. So DNA evidence. Man, there are some neighborhoods in Cincinnati that are still struggling to get their trash picked up. Right. We know what are we about 2 weeks since we had a few of the sanitation workers who called in sick and put things a little bit off schedule as far as garbage collection is concerned. So there's still some neighborhoods, some people in some neighborhoods that are saying their trash is still hasn't been picked up yet. And not only is it creating an eyesore, making neighborhoods look bad, the smells that are coming out of certain areas just not good right now. And so the city once again dealing with a black eye as a result of this this sanitation issue. And here's what I want to know. What do you think about this? I mean, are clearly it seems like the sanitation workers are trying to send a message to the city. And we don't know, is it, are they understaffed, overworked, underpaid, all of the above? Is this a case of a little bit of blue flu to send the city a message? Because I tell you what, we don't give enough respect, I think, to the people who do the dirty work around our city. Our sanitation workers, the people who keep our streets clean, who pick up our garbage, who do all of the stuff that most of us don't want to get our hands dirty doing. Right. And some people, especially if you're in a lofty office somewhere or, you know, you feel like you have one of those six figure salary jobs coming in, have a tendency to look down on these folks. But let them not show up for work one day. And you find out how important these people are to making our city move, work and operate. So if they're feeling a little underappreciated and they felt like they needed to send a message to the city, I'm saying the city needs to listen up, and maybe we need to listen up. Start appreciating these folks and showing them that, whether that's in wages or making sure that we have adequate staffing. Again, I don't know. Maybe it could just be a coincidence. I don't know. My first thought was, man, this is kind of a blue flu situation. I think they're trying to send a message for whatever reason, whatever's going on over there. So the city needs to fix it, because the last thing Cincinnati needs, and there are people who already complain about trash and everything like that just around the city that makes the city not look great. You definitely don't want to have trash that could be picked up collecting on people's curbs and driveways. Not a good look. Get it figured out, city. Get it figured out.

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4: 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This is the Lincoln Ware Show. Kevin Aldridge sitting in for the smooth, silky, legendary golden tones of Lincoln Ware today. And man, we're off to a great start. I know it's raining outside. Mondays are always tough when you're coming off a weekend. Got to go back to work on Monday and it's raining. But for me, it's all sunshine because the Cincinnati Bengals are 2-0. Ladies and gentlemen, 2-0. Feels mighty good. I'm going to enjoy it because I've been on the opposite side of this. If you're a Bengals fan, you done had too many seasons where you're on the opposite side of this, where you're 0-2, 0-3, 0-4. You got to dig yourself out of a hole. Your Sundays are miserable. Look, I'm enjoying this. You can't. There's nothing the haters can say that can get to me right now. Now, next week, it might be a different story. But as of this Monday, you can't touch me. All right, we're going to go downtown to the Crime Stopper headquarters, and we're going to talk to Detective Tiffany Green, maybe one of the best hidden pickleball players in the city of Cincinnati. They don't know. Detective Green, how are you doing this morning?
5: Oh, my goodness. Good morning, Kevin. How are you?
4: I'm doing good.
5: I'm trying to get up there with Kevin.
4: Hey, we all trying. We all learning, right?
5: We are. I'm having a great time.
4: All right. Well, who are we looking for today?
5: Cincinnati Police District 2 Investigative Unit is looking for Alfredo Diaz. Mr. Diaz is wanted for felony receiving stolen property and felony misuse of a credit card. Investigators say Mr. Diaz knowingly used a stolen credit card to purchase over $3,000 worth of merchandise from the Best Buy store without the victim's consent. Alfredo Diaz is a white male. He's 34 years old. He's 5'4 and 150 pounds. Alfredo Diaz has no known arrest history and was last known to live in Coulter Bay, Florida. Cincinnati Police District 4 is looking for Shannon Herring. Ms. Herring is wanted for felonious assault and misdemeanor violation of a protection order. Police say Ms. Herring during a physical altercation, cut the victim in the face with a box cutter. The victim required medical treatment. Shannon Herring is a black female. She's 50 years old, 5'3", and 170 pounds. Shannon Herring has an arrest history of felonious assault, theft, and disorderly conduct, and was last known to live on West Ridge Avenue in Westwood. Listeners, if anyone has information on where police can find Alfredo Diaz or Shannon Herring, please call Crime Stoppers at 513-352-3040 or submit a tip online at crime-stoppers.us.
4: All right. That was Detective Tiffany Green. Listen, you be safe out there this week, and maybe I'll see you on the court soon.
5: Hopefully. Have a good one.
4: You too. All right. So if you know anything about Mr. Diaz or Miss Herring, you can call 352-3040 at Crime Stoppers, day or night, cash for your clues. All right. Now I want to get to the topic that I really wanted to talk about today. And it's crazy. It's crazy these times that we're living in. So if you didn't see it, Converse, the shoe company. First of all, is there anybody out there that's still rocking Converses?
6: I am, sir.
4: Okay.
6: Yes, sir.
4: Terrence, then you answer my question, because when me and my wife was talking about this weekend, I was like, man, like Converse was the basketball shoe when I was a kid coming up, because that's all that was like the official shoe of like the NBA. All of the best players wore Converse, but Jordan kind of killed that with Nike when he came along with the Air Jordan and kind of changed the nature. And then, Converse kind of fell off the map a little bit. And so I wasn't even familiar with the fact that people even wore Converse anymore. But at any rate, the shoe company came out this week and they had to apologize and remove an ad that featured a prominent model from the K-pop. I don't know if y'all watch a lot of that. It's kind of a kid's thing, but it featured a prominent person from that who was wearing almost this white skirt, robe, I don't know, whatever it was, dress. And the way that the image was featured, it had her holding the pair of shoes, right? And the way the composition of it was, it made the shadows made it look like legs were coming out of the shoes and you couldn't really like see her hands holding the shoes. And it almost looked like an image of someone being lynched with kind of like a KKK type robe right there next to it. And so there was almost immediate and a lot of backlash from this, you know, the way that it evoked kind of this KKK and the dangling feet of a lynching victim. And people were all over it. Man, Converse was taking a lot of backlash on social media. And of course, they took the image down and they apologized and they said they understood why the image was deeply upsetting and acknowledged that the company had gotten this wrong. And so they took it down. And, you know, there are some people who took great offense to it. Others who kind of tried to defend Converse a little bit, saying that the resemblance was unintentional. There were other people who were saying that it was just too obvious to dismiss. Now, this comes in the midst of where we've had several instances of late, right? Like we remember not too long ago, maybe about a month or so ago, Target came under fire, right, for an ad featuring a Halloween costume that had an exaggerated grin and the presentation of a black child, a lot of people said evoked blackface and minstrel imagery. And Target itself even called the costume offensive later and said they took the ad down, apologized for it, and said that they were going to examine how imagery like that made it through the process. And then if you even remember before that ad, American Eagle Jeans had the ad where they featured blonde hair, blue eyed Sydney Sweeney, right? Where she was on there talking about the importance of good jeans. And there were many people who were upset about that, saying that that was kind of evoking white supremacy and a whole lot of other things, eugenics and whatnot through that. So my first question to you guys that I want you to say, when you saw the Converse ad, or when you saw the Target ad, or you thought about the American Eagle ad, these ads, what was your immediate reaction? Like, what did you see when you saw the Converse ad? Did you see what a lot of people say they saw in the imagery there? Were you immediately offended, or did you feel like when you looked at it, somebody had to explain to you what you were seeing? The other question that I was curious about is whether or not it even matters whether Target or Converse intended the imagery to be racist. If an image evokes something deeply painful, regardless of the intent, is that enough to hold the company accountable? You know, we're in this age where President Trump and a lot of opponents of DEI are saying, hey, we need to get these diversity inclusion programs out of corporations, right? They view it as discriminatory. But I see this type of thing as being the exact reason why DEI programs are in place. Because I can't believe that there could have been a black person sitting in a position in these companies, in any of these three cases, that would have not spoken up. And not even if you just had one, if you had more than one in there. Because all black people don't see everything the same way. You know, I work at a newspaper where we deal with a lot of racially sensitive things. And there are some things that just get past you. Even when you are a member of a race or gender, there's some things that you miss. You might have a blind spot to. So that's why vast diversity is important, not just having one in the room. It definitely helps to have one in the room, more so than having none, but more diversity helps. But I can't believe that if you had at least one, let alone more than one black person sitting in on any of these ad campaigns, somebody would have spoke up and said, hey, we can't put this out. This is a bad idea. So does this, do instances like these underscore the importance of DEI initiatives and how, and illustrate how quite possibly the rollbacks of these things are hurting these companies? I mean, Target, they were already under fire from the black community, being boycotted because they rolled back their DEI initiatives. And then in the wake of that, they put out the Halloween costume thing. So I want to know what you think. Brother Terrence, when we come back, you and I were having a conversation about this before we went on the air. So we're going to take a quick break. And when we come back, I want you to tell, I want you to share with the audience what your perspective was when you first saw this Converse ad. So we're going to take a quick break.
6: I don't think they're going to like what I have to say, but yes, we'll talk about it.
4: Okay. All right. All right. See, that's a great teaser to keep you hooked. So if you want to hear the answer, you're going to have to hang on through this commercial break. That's what they call great transitioning. All right, y'all, we're going to take a quick break. And when we come back, more on this conversation, and we got some callers already on the line. 749-1230 is the number. If you want to give your perspective, this is the Lincoln Ware Show. Kevin Aldridge with you until 1 o'clock.
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4: WDBZ, the buzz of Cincinnati, your talk station. This is the Lincoln Ware Show. Kevin Aldridge sitting in on this rainy Monday for Lincoln. You know, I went out to the comedy show over the weekend with my wife. We, as I mentioned last week, we were celebrating our anniversary, so we treated ourselves to a night out at the comedy show. And you know, I don't drink, you know, like that. And so I was looking at the menu and I saw they had a couple of drinks on there. And not being a drinker, I'm not familiar with a lot of this stuff. But I thought of Lincoln. They had a drink on there that had chocolate flavored Crown Royal. I didn't know that Crown Royal had flavors like that. Chocolate Crown Royal. And then there was another one. They had another flavor, Crown Royal. And I couldn't help but think to myself, if Lincoln came to the comedy show, I bet you he ordered that. I'm going to ask him about that when he comes back.
6: Yeah, he's hip to the chocolate Crown Royal.
4: Okay.
6: Yeah.
4: All right. Well, being a connoisseur of Crown Royal, I would assume he was quite familiar with that. All right. Well, back to the topic at hand. We were talking about this controversial Converse ad and some of the other ads that have come out in recent months. And so, Terrence, share with the audience, by the way, the real Terrence Howard on the ones and twos, y'all, best man behind the scenes in the business, keeps the show on the train tracks. I don't care what Lincoln says. This man is the heart and soul of the Lincoln Ware Show. And as Deion Sanders used to say, every time a player outperformed his contract, he would say, pay the man. So I'm sending out a message to Radio One. I don't know what the real Terrence Howard is getting, but when contract negotiation time come around, pay the man. All right, Terrence, tell our audience what you thought.
6: First of all, Mr. Aldridge, I appreciate everything you just said. I humbly appreciate that. I accept it. Second thing, I did see an image of the ad over the weekend. And if you squint hard enough, I could see what folks are complaining about. If you squint hard enough. If not, I don't. I don't see an issue with the image. But I can see how folks looking at it can say, okay, this looks like this. I don't think it was intentional.
4: Mm-hmm.
6: I think they were trying to be artistic, creative, something different, something that stands out. And that's what happened. I don't think they were intentionally trying to, because we're going through so much right now with our president, who has already stoked so many issues with racism right now. Mm-hmm. Why would they throw logs on the fire for that?
4: You know, that's a good question, Terrence. And I said the same thing when me and my wife were talking about this. I was like, man, this is, if you are a company that's trying to make money, And we already know that African Americans, as far as consumer spending goes, we spend more than almost probably any other racial group. I think when you looked out there, you see the numbers. We spend a lot. And particularly when it comes to tennis shoes and sneakers and those sorts of things, we spend a lot of money on that type stuff. So the logical brain in me says, why would you risk alienating a sizable portion of your customer base with a move like this? It just doesn't make sense to me. But then on the flip side of that, we live in an environment now where the most outrageous things get most of the attention. And, you know, to borrow a line from your boy Trump, there's no such thing as bad news as long as you're in the news. So could it be that some of these companies are out here doing some of this stuff because they know it's going to get them in the headlines? They know it's going to get people talking about them. Terrence, I ain't talked about Converse in 20 years. You know, they came out, they re-released the Chuck Taylors a few years ago. That's probably about 20 years ago. That's probably the last time I thought about or talked about Converse, because I bought a pair when those came out. But I haven't talked about Converse in years until this weekend. So the cynical side could say that some of these countries do this, or some of these companies do it to get it popping, right? To get in the headlines, to create a stir. And there's just enough plausible deniability in it, like what you said. Yeah, if you squint at it, you know, you can kind of see it. But the thing is, you can see it. You may have to squint, but you can see it. And that's where I'm saying, like, somebody in that marketing process would have to explain to me, like, what's the point of having somebody in that full white dress? Like, what was the point behind that? And then the shadows over the way. I get what you're saying about the artistic with the composition, but you mean nobody saw that and saw that as problematic? You know, I've had a lot of people say they feel like these companies do this stuff on purpose. They do it on purpose because it'll create buzz, it'll create headlines, and then nobody's going to do anything. People will still continue to buy the product because we're such a short attention span society that people will go right back to buying it. They're not going to do anything. So I don't know. I mean, I get what you're saying. You do kind of have to look at it to make it work. But the fact that you can kind of see it, for those who are somewhat skeptical, maybe even a little cynical, will say that's the point. You make it subtle enough to where you can get away with it and kind of have plausible deniability. But I think the fact that Converse even acknowledged, right? Yeah, I could see how somebody could see that. It says everything about how problematic this situation is. I don't know. What do you think? 749-1230 is the number to call if you want to share your opinion on this particular topic.
6: Now, Mr. Aldridge, their response is absolutely appropriate.
4: Mm-hmm.
6: That what they did in their response is absolutely one. I'm with it 100%. Whether I look at it and see something different or not, I think they made the right choice when it comes to their response.
4: Yeah, absolutely. Well, yeah, they had to do what they had to do. And I think owning it, acknowledging people's feelings behind it and taking it down, that's about as much as you can do after the fact. I think the questions that they need to answer, kind of like what Target was saying, is people need to know and understand how this is happening. Because if you got a jokester on the inside who's trying to get this stuff off, right, trying to be funny, you know, that person needs to be dealt with, and you need to know what these companies are doing, what protocols and processes they're putting in place to make sure that this doesn't happen again. And again, in the case of Target, you're already under hot water. You're already being boycotted. If people were feeling like they were going back off of that, that just only made people dig in each more. Maybe some people who might have even been on the fence about the boycott in the first place looked at that Halloween costume and was like, yeah, that, I don't know. Y'all got some problems over there. So I don't know. We'll see with Converse. You know what I also didn't know? I've learned a lot. Like, sometimes when these situations happen, you learn a lot. I didn't realize Converse was owned by Nike. Like, Nike owns Converse.
6: I've just found that out too.
4: Yeah. So like, you don't, so what are folks going to do if you got an issue with Converse? Do you now got an issue with Nike since they're the parent company?
6: Here's something else I found, Mr. Aldridge. The chief marketing officer appears to be a black man.
4: Wow. I know that brother is trying to answer. He's answering a lot of questions. Probably starting off with his family, right? You know, I can only imagine the conversation around the dinner table. This brother might have to avoid the family reunion if they ain't already had it. If you got the reunion coming up, bro, you might want to skip that. You might want to pull a Cincinnati sanitation worker move and just be like, you know what? I'm not feeling well. Not going to be able to make it to the barbecue. If he still got an invitation. See, that's why I said, though, Terrence, in his defense, like I said, all of us don't see everything the same way, right? Black people are not a monolith. Sometimes even we have blind spots and become desensitized to some things. And maybe that's what happened here in this case. Maybe he was busy. Maybe he didn't have a final word. Maybe he was counting on somebody. I don't know all of the answers. But I do know he's probably having to answer a lot of questions. All right, we're going to take a quick break, and when we come back, we got Bill, we got Ray, we got Rick Jr. all on hold. We're going to hear from you. Kevin Aldridge sitting in for Lincoln Ware until 1 o'clock today. This is the Lincoln Ware Show on 1230 WDBZ.
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7: I'm Greg Landsman, candidate for Congress, and I approve this message. 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

0: CBZ, the buzz of Cincinnati, your talk station. This is the Lincoln Ware Show. Kevin Aldridge sitting in for Lincoln today. And we've been talking about this controversial Converse ad that came out last week. And we're talking about it in the context of some other things that have come out. Target had a controversial ad with their blackface minstrel Halloween costume. We were talking about the Sydney Sweeney. Blonde hair, blue eye, good jeans. Commercial from American Eagle. And now Converse evoking imagery of Ku Klux Klan and lynchings, according to some people. And the phone lines are filled up with a lot of people who want to get on board. But first, y'all know how I like to start out the callers. Now, you may not like it. I don't know whether you like it or not. But anytime I'm in for Lincoln, we're always going to start out by going out to beautiful Lincoln Heights and talking to Miss Nettie. Miss Nettie, how you doing this Monday?
1: I am doing good, man. I am doing good. Angie, your first lady, I want to say hello, baby. Oh, now the young man, he was dancing. He's a part of the Colts. He's an NFL. Oh, my God, Bynum. You know who I'm talking about?
0: No, ma'am, I'm not hip to a lot of the Colts roster.
1: Bynum can dance, baby. And I would call myself quite a dancer, too.
0: What, Miss Nettie, what's your dance? What are you known for?
1: Well, I'm known for all over dancing, period.
0: Okay.
1: Okay?
0: All right.
1: All right. Oh, and I know the real Terrence Howard. Bless his heart. Oh, Lord, I'm the ones and twos. And I'm going to tell you this. Oh, my God. Bengals, I go out for you, baby. But the young man had me dancing. He had me dancing. And he can make up some stuff. You hear me? He's a part of, I think, Colts.
0: Okay.
1: C-O-L-T, Colts. But he's NFL.
0: Okay.
1: Honey, he can dance, baby. He can dance. Oh, and I want to thank my brother, Charlie Winburn, and my sister, Colleen. Oh, Winburn, thank y'all for the checks. Thank y'all so much. Oh, my God, they remembered my birthday, baby. My birthday ain't until later in the week, but still, they gave it to me. He gave it to me. Okay.
0: Yes, ma'am.
1: All right. I just love when you own. And I love Lincoln, don't get me wrong, but I love when you own, too.
0: I appreciate you, Ms. Nettie.
1: I love you. All right, baby.
0: All right.
1: I'm going to listen to you, sit back and listen. And everybody out there, oh, my God, y'all want to dance?
0: All right, Miss
1: Nettie. All right, baby.
0: You have a beautiful week. All right. All right, Miss Nettie says she known for all of the dances. The Cabbage Patch, the Running Man, the Duck, the Watusi. See, I'm going back there. These young folks don't know nothing about that. They don't know nothing about the Watusi. Bet Miss Nettie know about the Watusi. All right, y'all. All right, let's go see what Brother Bill's talking about this morning. Brother Bill, what's on your mind?
2: How you doing, Mr. Aldridge?
0: Good.
2: Did I get it right?
0: Give him the positive buzzer, Terrence.
3: Man, you know, I was so ready to hit the wrong answer button. I wasn't even set up for the good answer. Okay, Bill. Congratulations, bud. You did it, man.
2: Hey, man.
3: How about
2: that? I'm gonna touch everything briefly. How about those Cincinnati Bengals?
0: Yes, sir. Who they?
2: They were awesome, wasn't they?
0: Yes, sir. Yes, sir. They look good.
2: Yeah, I picked out a song, man, for them, man. Rick James busting out.
0: Yes,
2: on
0: sir.
2: The funk. Oh, man, I tell you, I was getting charged up, man. But then I fell asleep, and I came in late, and I didn't know whether or not Terrence played it or not, but he said he didn't. But I'm ready to move on because next Monday is my birthday.
0: All right, happy birthday, Bill. Early.
2: Yeah, well, I'll call next Monday to let you know. But it's great to hear from you again. when I was little, I used to cry and whine about wearing Buddies, gym shoes that didn't have any trademark or logo on them.
0: Mm-hmm.
2: And they were considered Buddies. But my friends had Converse and all that, and I felt kind of just out of place. And when I got a job when I was about 16, 17, I bought me some black Converse. I put black and yellow shoestrings in them. Oh, man, I was styling, smiling, and profiling. I tell you, and to this day, I want to get me a pair of Converse gym shoes. Moving right along, I don't know if the commercial was racist or not, but I mean, Converse, I always loved to wear. I also loved to wear Pro Kids. And, I wore gym shoes with everything back in the day, suits, sweaters, whatever, and all that, because I felt comfortable in gym shoes. But moving right along, I'm trying not to talk about Donald Trump, man, because it's such a strange, strange matter, man. It seems like when you talk negative about him, he gets stronger. It just really pisses me off, especially with the Trump supporters. And the fact that he's got a silver dollar, man. Oh, that's a slap in the face. It really is. And the best birthday present I can have is that his butt be out of office and Twin take his narrow-minded ass back to Chicago and Too Sweet to shut his mouth and everybody just shut their mouth, you know, putting this man on a pedestal like he's the second coming of Jesus Christ. But anyway, Mr. Aldridge, it is a pleasure to hear from you. I truly understand that you were about watching with how much you drink and everything, because I'm not a recreational drinker, but I enjoy a cool glass of beer, man, with fish or some steak or some wings. That's how I enjoy drinking, man, being a sensational drinker, seasonal drinker rather than a recreational drinker, because it gets out of hand. But Mr. Aldridge, it's a pleasure to talk to you. Congratulations. I'm glad that your family's doing all right, and I'm glad that you're married. So, hey, you take care and keep up the good work.
0: All right, take Brother care. Bill. And happy birthday to you. Yes, sir. That was Bill there. He said that
3: he's glad that you're married.
0: Yeah, well, yeah, that me too. That makes two of us. That's something me and Brother Bill can agree on.
3: That threw me off a little bit. And something I want to add to what Bill said. He said that they think that Donald Trump is the next best thing to Jesus Christ. And you know what? He's absolutely right. I can't believe some of the MAGA folks, they believe that God chose Trump to guide us as president. They believe that God was looking for an imperfect instrument to make a leader of this country. Can you believe that, Mr. Aldridge?
0: Yes, I can. I can't believe that some people believe that. And here's why I would say that is because, you know, scripture even talks about that. When you think about Pharaoh in the Bible, God is very clear that he raised Pharaoh up so that he could show his glory, so that he could demonstrate his power and his authority by taking Pharaoh down. So I think the Bible is, you know, those who study the Bible would say that the Bible is replete with examples of where imperfect and immoral people have been lifted up and used to extend God's will or God's purpose. And, you know, I try not to get into that, Terrence, because the reality is that most of us who believe, we don't necessarily fully know in times and in moments what God's will is and why God is doing the things that he's doing. And some of that stuff only becomes apparent, you know, as we move on in time. But no, it doesn't surprise me that some people believe that. Because there are many people who would say that that's consistent with what scripture has shown. And there would be some people who, obviously, if you if you don't like Donald Trump, who are not going to, who are not going to subscribe to that belief system either. All right, we're going to take a quick break. And again, the phone lines, all the phone lines are hit up or lit up. And we're going to get to you as soon as we come back from this break at the top of the hour. This is Kevin Aldridge sitting in for Lincoln today on the Lincoln Ware Show, 1230 WDBZ.
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0: WDBZ, your talk station. We are the Buzz of Cincinnati, and this is the Lincoln Ware Show. Kevin Aldridge in with you until 1 o'clock, and we've blown through the first hour of this show, but now we're going to get to all of your calls. 749-1230 is the number to call if you want to get on board, and we are going to go to the phone lines. Ray, what's on your mind this morning?
7: What's going on, Kevin?
0: Hey, man, I'm doing good. How about yourself?
7: I'm good. A couple of things, and I want to get something that's dear to your heart is professional basketball.
0: Yes, sir.
7: But let me ask you a question real quick. Do you think whites see racism the way blacks do?
0: No.
7: I agree. And so it seems on this ad, I didn't see it, but it seems like when they're in their room, when they're in their, you know, they're brainstorming on what ad to put out, and I'm going to contradict Terrence, because he said the chief executive officer is black, which means nothing because Clarence Thomas is black. Tim Scott is black. Byron Donald is black. And they probably would all approve of that ad. But it seems like the thing to do is you put out an ad, whether they think it's racist or not, and then wait for the backlash. If it's positive, they'll run it. If it's negative, they'll apologize and move on. It seemed like that's the thing to do, you know. So, you know, it's like I said, I didn't see the ad, and it could be some hidden race. There's a segment from on D.L. Hughley says that hidden racism. Do you hear that? If you listen to,
0: I don't listen. Yeah, I don't listen to D.L.'s radio show like that. Yeah,
7: yeah. There's a segment called you know, hidden racism, where something. I'll give you an example. If the clouds are clear and white, it means sunshine is coming out. If the clouds get dark, that means rain is about to come. So you can look at it and say, that's hidden racism. And then the lady says, think about it, my brother. But you know, like I said, the whites don't see racism the way blacks do. But, you know, I want to say Trump, what gets me is Donald Trump, he's banning Politico, CNN, and MS Now. And, you know, it's not taking any backlash over it. You know, I'm like, what's next? Can he ban blacks from the White House? So people better wake up and focus and say, hey, you know, Trump, he's a dictator now.
0: Mm-hmm.
7: And he's a dictator because people that's in power won't put him in check.
0: Yes.
7: Now, let me get to something that's new and that's dear to your heart, basketball. Now, you know talent when you see it, right? You're on a team.
0: For sure.
7: Okay. And so these new wave of WNBA players, you take Caitlin Clark, Paige Beckers, Angel Reese. There's a guard from Minnesota. She wears goggles.
0: Mm-hmm.
7: She was the second pick in the draft a couple years ago. I mean, no, this year. And I'm like, these girls are coming in and breaking records that's been going on for 10, 15, 20, 30 years.
0: Mm-hmm.
7: And so the issue on Lincoln's show from time to time is Caitlin Clark. Mm-hmm. And some black folks see her as, you know, the great white hope, which I don't. I'm like, she was the leading scorer in college. You know, she's coming into the WNBA breaking records. You know, the scoring, the rebounding, and the assists. It's like Magic Johnson type. Mm-hmm. You know, she can do it all. Mm-hmm. And I don't see her as a white girl doing it all. I see her as a basketball player How do you view Caitlin Clark being an owner that evaluates talent?
0: Well, one, I've said many times that I think Caitlin Clark is a supreme talent. Now, is she the best player in the WNBA? No, I think Asia Wilson. And then I would even say that it's questionable, you know, Kelsey Mitchell, who I have some familiarity with because her two brothers played on my minor league pro basketball team. And so I've met her a few times. But, you know, Caitlin Clark might not be the best player on her own team. I mean, I think there's a case to be made that Kelsey Mitchell, who I think just took the scoring title in the WNBA, many would argue that she's maybe the best player on that team. But that's not to say that Caitlin Clark still isn't a very talented or supremely talented basketball player. Here's the thing, though, and I say this all the time. The reality is basketball is a sport that's dominated by black people, black women, black men. Right. And let's just be real about it. High level white players. Not to say that there aren't good players who are talented in the NBA and the WNBA, but I'm talking about elite level white players are few and far between. Right. And if you want to break it down to not even talk about European player, we're talking about American white, you know, born in this country. Right. Those types of players are few and far between. So just like when Tiger Woods breaks into golf, and black people love it because there's not a lot of them in that space performing at a high level. When you have a white player like Caitlin Clark who breaks into a sport that is where the best athletes are predominantly black and she's pretty good and kind of holding her own there, yeah, white folks are going to like that. And that sells because white folks buy tickets. They buy merchandise. They spend money. And so there's the cultural element of that that's undeniable. It was the same way with Larry Bird and Magic. You think the fact that Larry Bird he was a great player, but the fact that he was a great player and that he was white and he out there serving it up to this predominantly black league, you don't think that had marketability? You don't think that had allure? And I think Caitlin Clark is very much like Bird wasn't looking for that. Bird just wanted the ball. I think Caitlin Clark is the same way. I think she just wants the ball. But culturally, society, the media, fans are not going to just allow that to sit. So that's kind of how I see that, Ray. I don't know if that answered your question.
7: Yeah, it did. And when you're filling out arenas, you're getting pro, you know, money like they've never had before. I would call it, they call it the Caitlin Clark effect. I wouldn't disagree. But when you mentioned Kelsey Mitchell, she may be the best. And that's debatable, but let's just go with it. The best player on her team, but who's the most valuable? That's like when Magic came in. Kareem was the best player on the Lakers. I would say even James Worthy. But Magic was the most valuable because he can score, he can rebound, he can assist. So you owning a pro team, would you rather have someone that scores 30 points a game on a consistent basis, or someone that scores 20 points, 10 rebounds, and 10 assists on a consistent basis?
0: Yeah, you know, that's a tough question, Ray, because basketball is a team sport, right? You can have somebody who can put up a lot of points, but if they don't have supporting players around them, it's critical. So, you know, this is the argument that people had about LeBron James, because LeBron James, people would look at him and they would say that he was an all-around best player in NBA history. He rebounds, he assists, he can score if he wanted to. LeBron could go out and score 40 a game if he wanted to. He chooses not to play that game that way. They say he's more Magic than he is Michael. But people who remember Michael and they like to see you put balls in the hole and Michael's competitiveness would disagree with that. So I think it really is a matter of what your flavor is. The reality is basketball is a team sport. You need Kelsey Mitchell because you got to score buckets. And you also need somebody like Caitlin Clark who can help distribute the ball and have all around games. So I would say it's tough when you're parsing it like that to try to say who is more valuable. The question would be, would the Indiana Fever be as good without Kelsey Mitchell? Absolutely not. Would they be as good without Caitlin Clark? Absolutely not. So it's kind of, you know, it's kind of tough for me to say in that situation. I think they're both valuable, sensational players, and basketball is a game where you need everybody to play their role and play it well. All right, now, Ray.
7: If you had one player that to build your team around, would it be Michael or Magic or LeBron?
0: Oh, I'm gonna take Michael all day.
7: I'm taking Magic, but that's for another conversation.
0: All right, Ray. Hey, you have a good one, brother. I appreciate
7: you.
0: All right. Let's see. Rick Jr., what's on your mind?
8: Pretty good. How was the weekend?
0: Hey, man, it was a great weekend. 2-0, who they? I'm on cloud nine this morning, brother.
8: Well, y'all going to the Super Bowl. Like I told Lincoln, you should have put your money down over there on, Red Row, where that casino is, and bet on the Bengals that gonna look at least show up for the Super Bowl because you're already losing. I'm gonna talk some politics here.
0: Okay.
8: Now, everybody's complaining about paying the school taxes increases. I just want to pass out a little info here. Okay.
0: Okay.
8: I'm just reading this off the internet here. This is across the whole country. It's not just Cincinnati, but it's national. Get over this. Property tax aberrations. These are the following reasons why the school systems are going bankrupt, okay? Property tax aberrations, avoidance strategies, and loopholes have pushed numerous public school systems to the brink of financial insolvency. Y'all hear that? You know, ain't nothing changed. You know, I was thinking, I said, hey, ain't nothing changed over the last 150 years. White men, they just want their women. Like, you ever heard that? They want their women bald, you know, they want their women barefoot and pregnant. Ain't nothing changed. And they want their ex-slaves stupid and penniless and jobless. And now we got a new thing. They want us bouncing basketballs and running football. And that's pretty much it, you know. Look at how they run the school system, just to prove the point. You hear that? Property tax aberrations. These are the reason why the school systems are going bankrupt. Property tax aberrations, avoiding strategies, loopholes have pushed numerous public school systems to the brink of financial insolvency, y'all. So that's the reason why they want us stupid, and we're playing right along with it.
0: Okay, all right, Rick. Well, listen, I got to get ready to get to break. But I'm gonna give you a couple more seconds to finish your thought.
8: No, I'm out of here.
0: Okay. Okay, all right. Thanks, Rick. All right, so Rick says they want to keep us dribbling basketballs, carrying footballs, and keep us dumb. And one of the ways that they're doing that is through property tax aberrations and trying to make school systems go broke. Do you agree with Rick? You agree with Rick Jr.? All right, we're going to take a quick break, and when we come back, we got Stanford, we got Aliyah, and we got JB all on hold. We're going to get to your calls when we come back. This is the Lincoln Ware Show. Kevin Aldridge sitting in until 1 o'clock.
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9: I'm Hamilton County Commissioner Alicia Reese. Every week, I talk to folks throughout this county who wonder how they're going to afford to make it, how they're going to afford rising costs, food, gas, and health care. Congressman Greg Landsman stood with me in fighting against higher utility costs. We need a fighter we can count on. That's why I'm voting for Congressman Landsman, because he understands how to get things done. This year, his bipartisan

0: I'm Hamilton County Commissioner Alicia Reese. Every week, I talk to folks throughout this county who wonder how they're going to afford to make it, how they're going to afford rising costs, food, gas, and health care. Congressman Greg Landsman stood with me in fighting against higher utility costs. We need a fighter we can count on. That's why I'm voting for Congressman Landsman, because he understands how to get things done. This year, his bipartisan bill to lower prescription drug costs for seniors became law, and he got the money to replace 10,000 lines of lead pipes to protect our kids' future.
1: And I'm not done. 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
0: He shows up, he listens, he brings back funding to Southwest Ohio, and he gets things done. I'm asking you to join with me and get out and vote to reelect Congressman Greg Landsman.
1: I'm Greg Landsman, candidate for Congress, and I approve this message. 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
20: 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This is the Lincoln Ware Show. Kevin Aldridge sitting in for Lincoln Ware on a Monday, a Hootay Monday. And we're going to go straight back to the phones where we got Stanford who's been waiting. Stanford, what's on your mind today?
21: Yes, sir. How are you doing? This is the first time I call with you speaking to the radio station. So congratulations.
20: Thank you, sir. I appreciate you.
21: I'm a little bit different. I always talk about basketball. I'm talking about some of the things here in Cincinnati. We in trouble here in Cincinnati, real lot of trouble.

0: But have you ever heard of the Campaign Zero?
1: I have.
0: Well, you kind of know that for the 17 years, 80% of black people were stopped walking or driving. Only way they wasn't stopped, they were flying or something.
1: Mm-hmm.
0: But 17% white. And blacks are only about 30% or 35% of the population. Well, the city do want that to go away. It could show evidence that the city of Cincinnati has been targeting and racist over that time and more. I usually say something about houses because we've been houses have been taken from black individuals in this city to accommodate the Port Authority, DC-3C, and receivership. A lot of black people that went down to city council asked for help from city council, and they get a turn head and promises and lies that they're going to do something and did not do nothing because the building department and the law department have helped them make money where they can put into their pocket. But if we look at this, we need somebody to do a story. I understand you also work for the newspaper. I wish you could get a chance to talk to some of the people and do a story on this because it's very important. Black wealth is being stolen from the administration here in Cincinnati. Even though we have black individuals on city council, they letting this happen. Back in October, 2 years ago, I went to Scotty Johnson, which he was a cop for 30 years. He knows the law. I did some of my time in the fire department for 28 years as an officer. And so I went to him and said, hey, why isn't anybody stopping this, taking black people property? And he brought in the building department, Art Darberg.
1: So Stanford, let me pause you for a quick second here. So for those who are unfamiliar, how are they taking black people's property? Because we're saying, okay, the city or 3CDC or whomever is taking black people's property. What is that process? How is that helping? How is that happening? Because it's one thing to say it, but explain how it's happening so people can follow along.
0: You know, with the what they're doing is going in and sending the inspectors into the poor neighborhood, which they acknowledge,
1: mm-hmm.
0: and they write them up, drum up violations.
1: Mm-hmm.
0: Then they come in a court, and then says a nuisance.
1: Mm-hmm.
0: Now, as an officer in the fire department for 28 years, nuisance is when you have a fight, a fire, vagrant, that kind of stuff. None mm-hmm. of that applies to none of that. So it's just another way to get them into court. So Campaign Zero is also part of that 80% they use the court to take the property. If you take somebody's property or buy, you give them some money or make some kind of deal with them. With black people, they not giving them any money. They're using the court to take their property
1: mm-hmm.
0: With nuisance or make up vacant building rules and that. If you want somebody to fix the house up, you don't take money from them. You charge them $1,500. That $1,500 is going to go for labor or pain.
1: Right.
0: So doing that intentionally, they have two vacant building programs. And the target at blacks, we'd have asked for public information of the record, and they refused to give to it. I went to Scotty to get the record, and he said they won't give it to him, which he's a city council person that ordered it, along with Vice Mayor Kearney, and he said they won't give it to him. Who won't give it to you? Because it proves, just like Campaign Zero, that they're doing targeting and racism.
1: All right, Stanford, I'm going to have to let you go, brother. I didn't have you on for a minute, but I appreciate the issue that you raised. And so yeah, here you got 10 seconds. Finish up your thought.
0: Okay, yeah. Will you consider doing a story, talking to the people that this involves, see if it's true or not?
1: Okay. All right. All right. Thank you. Thank you, Stanford. I appreciate it. Yeah. If you are out there listening, and you are someone who has had your property taken as a result of the situations that Stanford has just talked about, send me an email, kaldridge, kaldridge, at enquirer.com. Send me an email with your contact information and a little bit of information about your situation. And I'm happy to try to look into it. You know, here's one of the things that I'll say quickly before we get ready to take a break. Most communities have standards that you have to apply to or that you have to maintain in terms of the upkeep of your property and things of that nature. I know this because in addition to the house I live in, I have another property here in the city of Cincinnati. And if you are not keeping up with certain code specifications, they will send you notifications saying, hey, you've got X number of days to rectify this particular issue. Whether that can be something as simple as keeping your grass cut, your hedges thing, to maintenance around your house to try to prevent your home from becoming an eyesore, or as Sanford said, a nuisance. Most cities have those sorts of things. The challenge that you have, particularly when you have some older residents, and I experienced this with my mother in the hometown that I grew up in. When folks get older, they don't have the wherewithal sometimes or the financial means to keep up with the maintenance that's necessary on their houses. And so sometimes those things can fall into disrepair. Now, I do know that there are a couple of institutions and agencies within the city that are working to try to do things to help keep folks in their home in the city of Cincinnati. And that's whether that's eviction assistance or whether that's with money helping you to keep your home up. If you fall into one of these situations, there are some organizations in the city that are trying to help mitigate that and deal with those issues. What the city has to do a better job of is making sure that residents are aware of these programs that they can access that can help them avoid finding themselves in situations where they're in danger of losing their home because they aren't able to keep it up. When you talk about affordable housing in the city of Cincinnati, the most affordable home is the one that people already have. And so if the city is serious about affordable housing, then they need to find ways to keep people who already have affordable housing or homes in their homes, not taking their homes away or creating situation. Yeah, we definitely want to make sure that people's homes are upkept and the city looks good and we don't allow houses to fall into disrepair and that sort of thing. But a major emphasis ought to be in keeping people in their homes, particularly elderly people or seniors on fixed incomes, low income folks who may not be able to afford some of the upkeep. That's what those affordable housing trust funds and some of the other things that are out here, not just constructing new homes, but helping people who are already in their homes stay in their homes. And making sure that people are aware of the information and the resources that are available to them so they can take advantage. So, yeah, Stanford, I'm happy to look into it. Folks, reach out to me. If you're one of the people that Stanford is talking about, drop me a line. KALDRIDGE at enquirer.com. All right, we're going to take a quick break. And when we come back, we got Aliyah and JB on the line. We'll get to you. This is the Lincoln Ware Show. Kevin Aldridge sitting in today until 1 o'clock.
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3: I'm Hamilton County Commissioner Alicia Reese. Every week, I talk to folks throughout this county who wonder how they're going to afford to make it, how they're going to afford rising costs, food, gas, and health care. 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
7: I'm Greg Landsman, candidate for Congress, and I approve this message. 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
1: WDBZ, The Buzz of Cincinnati, your talk station. Kevin Aldridge sitting in for Lincoln Ware until 1 o'clock today, and we're going to get right to the phones. And Elijah, what's on your mind this morning?
19: Right thing is on my mind, of course.
1: Okay.
19: And that is like Stanford was saying about the property. I see that at a more natural and higher level, and that is, this thing is about the Creator and the real one, not the one we postulate and have been trained by racism to put before us. But we have to become untrained, and if you can help me come up with some adjectives of what we need to not stay in any longer as a practice, that'll be good. I didn't call it to be complicated. I didn't try to prepare a speech or nothing like that, but just pointing and looking at things of where they are. And to me, when one dwells on reality of where we are as a country and how we've advanced and so forth, it's nothing but racial hostility. And it comes from a man who's got a particular type of skin, who's causing hell all over the planet, but the Creator has assured us and shown us that there's a way out by us turning all the way back to Him and turning off the brainwash entirely. That's the extent of it. So when you say that as a man, I should not expect to call you as a man who said he believes in God in another way or in a varied way, it's not about that. It's about getting to the one single creative cause, which is the Creator, and serving Him and Him alone. So it's not about my belief.
1: Absolutely it is, Elijah. Absolutely it is. It absolutely it is.
19: Because what you're trying to say
1: what other people believe is not true.
19: Yes, I am.
1: Yeah, yeah. Well, somebody who don't believe what you believe, a lie, ain't gonna believe that. What they think you brainwashed. They think you brainwashed, and they'll say the same thing about their God and how you are misled.
19: But Elijah,
1: I'm gonna stop you right here, brother. I'm gonna let you go because it's the same call that we have every week, Elijah. The same call that we have every week. And I'm not about to get into a theological conversation in 2 minutes on the air with Elijah. So, y'all, I'm just going to tell Elijah and everybody else who wants to call and have these religious debates with me, because y'all know I'm a pastor on the air. You're not going to get what you want, because I'm not about to sit here and talk about the deep things of God with you in 2 minutes on a phone conversation. And as I told Elijah last time, Elijah, you believe what you believe. Brother, I'm comfortable going to my grave with what I believe. You are comfortable, evidently, but going to your grave with what you believe. You're not going to shake me. I'm not going to shake you. But in the end, one of us is going to find out who's right. And then the other one just going to be like, oh, well, I didn't. You know what? Hey, and that's what it's going to be, Elijah. So, brother, just stop it. Just stop it. You're not fighting a winning battle. And I understand what you're trying to say, because I would flip and say the same thing to you. But you're not going to accept what I want to say because you don't believe what I believe. Just like I don't believe what you believe, so I'm not going to accept what you believe. So let's all just agree to respect what other people's beliefs are. And Elijah, it really all starts with, if you really want to get right down to the brass tacks, you're right about the relationship that we need to have with our God. And it starts with working on yourself. So make sure that you are doing the things that you need to be doing, conducting yourself. Instead of trying to change other people, brother, change yourself. Work on yourself. If we all spent more time working on ourselves and trying to get our relationship right, then that would take care of itself, wouldn't it? If we was all trying to do the right thing, respecting each other, treating each other as we would want to be treated, so forth and so on, we wouldn't have the problems that we have. But you know what people do? They deflect from themselves and what they need to work on by pointing at other people. It's easy. Work on yourself first, brother. Be an example that other people want to follow. That's what people going to respond to, not your words, not your admonishments. They going to see the God in you. And if they ain't seeing the God in you, I don't care what you got to say. Y'all done got me on a sermon. See, I took the bait. Elijah got me right where he wanted me. I said I wasn't going to do this. But y'all just need to stop it. Just stop it. All right. Let's see what JB's got on his mind. What's going on, JB?
9: Good morning, Mr. Average. How you doing today?
1: I'm doing good, brother. How about yourself?
9: Pretty fair. I can't complain. I'd like to know, do you think that with this mental health thing out here, do you think there are racist people in mental health?
1: I think there I think there are I think racism is a part of our society. I think it's in a lot of systems. Can I say, like, definitively that everybody or that, that there are a large percentage of people in mental health who are racist? I can't say that. You know, I can't say that definitively. JB, do I think we all have prejudices and biases that that color how we look at things or how we perceive things or how we think about things? Absolutely. I think we all struggle with it. We all have blind spots, all of that. So to the extent of how broad reaching that is, I can't say. But I also can't say that it's not present. Right. So I'm not going to say that either. So so if I was saying because of percentage, well, I would say, yeah, there's probably some racism in the mental health profession. On some level, because you got humans in there.
9: Yeah. I just wonder how they're acting, you know, and what they be doing to people.
1: So what specifically do you see happening that makes you feel that way?
9: I mean, they want to change the way you think and the way you do things in life. You know, they have it based on upon what you want to do in life and how you want to do it. And when you tell them something different, they want to keep pushing their agenda.
1: Mm-hmm. So is there a specific agenda that you feel like is being pushed?
9: I don't know. It's just things that they do, you know. I mean, they want to give you medicine that don't agree with you.
1: Mm-hmm.
9: They want to keep you down and keep you blinded, you know, from reality and the truth. So, I don't know. It's sad, man, you know.
1: Okay. All right. All right. Well, JB, thanks for the call, brother. I appreciate it.
9: Yeah, thank you.
1: All right. All right. All right. We're going to take a quick break. And when we come back, we got Ron waiting on hold. 749-1230 is the number if you want to get on board. This is Kevin Aldridge sitting in for Lincoln Ware on the Lincoln Ware Show, 1230 WDBZ.
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3: I'm Hamilton County Commissioner Alicia Reese. 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
1: Well, 30 WDBZ, the Buzz of Cincinnati, your talk station. This is the Lincoln Ware Show. And man, these 2 hours have just flown by, but we're going to make the most of the time we got left. I'm with you until 1 o'clock this afternoon, and we are going to go to Ron, who's been waiting patiently on hold. Ron, what's on your mind this morning?
31: Hey, how you doing, brother?
1: Hey, brother, I'm doing well.
31: Yeah, I just wanted to comment on, I think we're overreacting to things that are not as important as how we treat ourselves.
1: Mm-hmm.
31: When we look at this thing from a racial perspective, I'm trying to understand us as a people. We have daily usage of the N-word towards one another. We have comedians who make millions of dollars using the word. No one's in an uproar. We make reference to our women in very negative wording. And just the overall picture of how we refer to one another. But as soon as an ad or something pops up, we want to boycott everything. We need to boycott ourselves for our language behavior. And I think it's more important that It's not what you're being called. It's what you answer to. And we answer to the N-word. And no one seems to be in an uproar. Comedians get a free pass. It's supposed to be entertainment. But I don't notice any Europeans or any Hispanics using slanderous words towards their culture or towards themselves on the regular. And I'm just mystified as we just seem to jump on the bandwagon when someone else does something that we feel like we're being slighted or disrespected by.
1: But Ron, don't you think that there are some things that are acceptable in the family that are not acceptable outside of the family? I mean, and just think about your own situation. There are things that you can probably say about people in your family that if somebody who wasn't in your family said the exact same thing, you wouldn't take kindly to it. Don't you think that's true?
31: Some instances, yes. But, you know, from a people who been stripped of their natural culture and just their overall existence coming to America, it would seem like we should have the approach of uplifting one another and not using negativity to exploit our culture and to empower ourselves financially.
1: Okay. All right. All right. Well, thank you, Ron. I appreciate the perspective.
31: Appreciate it, brother. You have a good day.
1: All right. All right. So Ron brings up a good point. And this is something that a few good points, or I should say points that are worth debating. Right. Ron says, don't we have bigger fish to fry than being outraged over a Converse ad? And some people might look at that and say, you know, he's got a point. We've got all of these, we've got all these political issues and social issues and other things. And would our time be better spent focusing on that than, these slights that pop up every now and again? And you know, that's an interesting question. I would wonder what you all would say as callers. You know, there are some people who take the position that, no, every time you see these signs of racism, you have to answer them, because if you let them go unchecked, it's only going to expand and people are going to get more comfortable with it. And so you got to shoot it down every time you see it so that it doesn't take root. Then there's the issue that he brought up about, hey, you know, we got a lot of things to work on, you know, within the culture. We use the N-word, although I would say that it's not just there are lots of communities who have taken slurs and remixed them and turned them around and used them within the framework of their own communities to more or less kind of take the sting out of it. And I think that, the way that, and I'm not saying that this is acceptable, but I think that it's understood that the way in which the N-word is used within the Black community and the Black culture is not the same intent as what it was being used as a racial slur. Now, that may not matter to folks. I know some people who are of an older generation will say, hey, you can't put honey and syrup on the N-word and ever make it palatable to them. It's always going to have a vulgar and negative connotation to it. But I don't know that younger generations today see it that way. And does that matter? I do think, and that was one of the questions that I got into with the commercial. I do think intent matters. And that does, to some degree, have a impact on how we receive and how we interpret certain things. And, you know, the reality is this, is that, you know, I never like it when a white person says, well, Black people use it, why can't we use it? Well, white people know why they can't use it. And the question is as a white person, why do you want to use it? Why would you ever want to use the N-word as a white person, knowing that connotation that it has had historically? That's a question you need to ask yourself and answer. When you ask yourself, why can't we use it? My retort to that would be, why would you want to use it? Right. Why do you want to or feel the need to use it? I don't know. Interesting questions. All right. Let's go see what Jay Wright has to say. Jay, what's on your mind this morning?
0: Kevin Aldridge, how are you, sir?
1: I'm doing well. Blessed this morning. How you doing, brother?
0: Man, it is a pleasure to be on with you. Thank you so much for being in the studio, man, and filling in for Lincoln. And for all those that challenged and want to call you anything other than your name, just you're a God-fearing man. Just pray for them. Because they can get it right if they want. They really can.
1: They can. Right? That's all right. It's all good, man. It's all in good fun. All in good
0: no
1: fun.
0: No doubt. Well, Kevin, you know, I know how hard it is to fill in for Lincoln. And I, you know, when I know you're there, we all typically say a prayer for you, you know, how far mine get. But you realize Lincoln is a talk show doctor. You do know that, right?
1: I do. I do know Lincoln is a therapist. He's a counselor. Some people have even said that he's a mentor, I've heard, you know. So I get the role that Lincoln plays when he hosts this show. Very important.
0: Well, Lincoln definitely is my mentor, because without Lincoln, there wouldn't be no Jay Rice show without Lincoln Weir, right?
1: Yes, sir.
0: And, you know, so I just want you to be careful with some of those patients that Lincoln have, you know. I just don't want you responsible for what happened to them after 1 p.m., man. So,
1: okay, I've received that. I received that, Brother Jay.
0: Just please be patient. Be very careful with some of those patients. Lincoln's a special kind of doctor, and, you know, but just so you can have more radio time in the future, man. Just be patient. Be careful. Two forms of racism. You know, we talk about this all the time, and I spent 30 years away from home, man, and 23 years, 8 months, 13 days, retired U.S. Army, and I've traveled a lot, right? There's two forms of racism, blatant, and then it's the hidden. Do you agree?
1: I agree.
0: Okay. Of the two, which one do you think is worse?
1: I think the hidden is worse, because at least with blatant racism, you kind of know where you stand. It's in your face. It's indisputable. And you can address that. I think the hidden racism is much more insidious, because there's always a bit of plausible deniability in it. And I think for a culture of people who have been traumatized and damaged by racism, to make those folks feel like in some way, shape or form what they're seeing or what they're experiencing might be paranoia, I think is a added mode of trauma that's placed on top. And that's why I think the hidden is more insidious.
0: Kevin, excellent point, and great way to form that, because I lived in Cincinnati for 13 years. That's how I got introduced to Lincoln. And I'm going to mention something to Lincoln about the Bengals before I get off with you. But of the 13 years I lived in Cincinnati, and of all the places I have traveled abroad, what have you, Cincinnati has hidden racism that is consequential. I did not realize that abolitionist state was what it was when I came to Ohio. I had never in my military career been in the Midwest. But Cincinnati has hidden racism that has deep consequences. And so tough to break, but that's what I find in Cincinnati and even in Ohio. But that's my experience, right?
1: Yes.
0: You know, so in your opinion, who do you think is the most powerful civilian that's not a part of this current regime?
1: Are we talking about nationally?
0: Yeah. The most powerful person that's not a part of this regime currently.
1: Man, that's a tough question. Jake, look, hold on. I want to answer this deal with this on the other side of the break, but I got to take a break. So just hold on. I'm going to put you on hold, and we'll come back on the other side of the break and finish this conversation.
0: I got you, brother. I know the routine.
1: All right. We're going to take a quick break, and when we come back, we're going to finish our conversation with Jay Wright. This is the Lincoln Ware Show. Kevin Aldridge with you until 12 or 1 o'clock on 1230 WDBZ.
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1: Yeah. 1230 WDBZ. 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This is the Lincoln Ware Show. Kevin Aldridge sitting in for Lincoln Ware until 1 o'clock today. And we're going to get back to the phone line where we were talking to Brother Jay. And you had asked me the question before break, who I thought was the most powerful or influential person in America that's not a part of the current administration, right? That was the question.
0: Yeah, our regime, whichever one you want to use.
1: Okay. I would probably venture to say that that person would probably be Elon Musk. Now, I don't know if you consider him because of he was a part of Doge and all of that kind of thing earlier, if you would say that. But I think as far as like private citizens go who are not directly in the administration or a part of the Trump presidency right now, I mean, you got to say him. I mean, dude, a trillionaire. I mean, you know, he's buying and influencing elections and policy and a whole lot of other things. So, I mean, I would say, you know, to me, he's probably the most influential, if not powerful, private citizen just because of his resources.
0: I respect that. But let me give you a little food for thought.
1: Mm-hmm.
0: Jared Kushner.
1: Okay.
0: Jared Kushner, that dude is going around the world, call himself brokering peace, and you and I don't see no peace, right?
1: Mm-hmm.
0: And Jared Kushner is making a whole lot of money, and he has strategically removed himself from the administration, mm-hmm. our regime, whichever one you want to call it,
1: mm-hmm.
0: and became a standalone and is making crazy money.
1: Yeah.
0: There are families right now that have a class action lawsuit against the Saudis for 9/11. Well, the Saudis gave the president a plane.
1: Mm-hmm.
0: The Saudis gave Jared Kushner $2 billion, right? So my thinking, Jared Kushner could be the most powerful civilian that's not currently a part of this regime, and I think he's dangerous and definitely one to watch. And but Kevin, I'll say this, man. You mentioned the Bengals, and I heard your love for them. You sound so much like Lincoln in that regard. We were walking for a very long walk to Columbus, Ohio, with our good friend State Senator Eric Kearney. And we were, I don't know, we might have been 13, 14 miles in on day two. And I brought up the conversation with Lincoln, you know, because I'm not from Ohio, about the Bengals and how terrible they are. And Lincoln said to me, he said, Jay Wright, I'm going to tell you, well, he called me John. John, you can forget it, because it don't matter how bad the Bengals are, we're going to still be fans. And I looked at him and I said, that is exactly part of the problem why Mike Brown and them won't do anything, because you guys are way too loyal.
1: Yeah.
0: You sound like Lincoln, Kevin.
1: Yeah, you know, you know, Jay, we all suffer from, you talk about the patience that be on the couch. Yes, I think Bengals fans, we are on somebody's couch somewhere deserving of some mental health services, because you're right. We have been through some trauma over the last, you know, 20 or 30 years, yet we still hang on and believe. And here's what I always say about that, Jay, is it's not necessarily, like, I don't think that it's necessarily a love for the Brown family per se. I think it's a love for the city and the team and what it represents. Like, you have pride in your community, and the Bengals are, at least from the sports side of things, an expression of that. So I think it has less to do with our love for them and more for the love of the city and what, you know, what you hope that team can be. And, you know, it's tough. It's tough to turn that loose, you know, when you have that fandom, even when sometimes it's being run by people who may not always know what they're doing. So,
0: well, listen, man, y'all continue to love the Bengals. I'm from Boston, South Carolina. Well, Mount Pleasant, South Carolina, and we don't have a team. So, who am I to talk, right? Always good talk with you, man. You're doing a great job, and it's always good to have you in the studio, man.
1: Hey, man, appreciate you. All right, have a good one.
0: All right.
1: All right. Yes. Yeah, there's probably a good psychological test case to be done on Bengals and Browns fans. Yes, if you are a Browns fan out there listening, you might be worse than us. Because the trauma that Browns fans have experienced, I think, like, they're only one of a few teams that haven't been, maybe Cleveland and Detroit, that haven't made a Super Bowl. Now, we know when Jim Brown was there, they won some NFL championships, but that's not in the Super Bowl era. I think it's like the Browns and Detroit might be one of only a handful of teams that have never made it to the Super Bowl. So say what you will, the Bengals have had some down times and some dark times, but we've been to the bowl three times. You know, so we've had a shot at it, and they've all been, you know, relatively close. So we've been on the precipice. We've had, you know, every 30 years or so, we make a run at it, and that keeps us on board for a little while longer. But Jay, you might have a point, brother. There might be some psychological evaluation needed there for those of us who are Bengals fans. All right, let's see what Al's got on his mind. Al, what's on your mind this morning?
8: Respect, love, and blessings. Thanks for taking the call. Hey, are you familiar with how we got the N-word?
1: Somewhat. I mean, I'm not going to sit up here and say that I can give you a 100% accurate telling of that, but go ahead and educate us, Brother Al.
8: Well, according to our white brothers and sisters, the word that they call us is not the word that we called ourselves in Kush, and which now it was N-E-G-U-S, and it's Negus. And Negus, it just means king. And that word was used ever since 1974, before the coup in Ethiopia, in which by that happening, they were able to change some of the Ethiopians' names and the name of that area. It's not Ethiopia, it's Kush. But aside from that, we are not kings. We have one God, we have, you know, one teacher, and then there's one spirit that we have, and it's not of kingship. It is of kingship, but that's not what the creator of all things calls it. To our understanding, he calls his people Israel. However, that's translated or transliterated throughout the times. Right now, just like Jesus is the name for Yeshua, and it's the same power, and it's the same person. So getting caught up in names that we didn't even come up with, it's not part of who we are. We get distracted, you know, from the true goal, which all of us are looking for, and that's the love of the creator of all things and trying to be one of his people and doing his will. We get caught up when we get caught up in words and trying to follow kings of this earth that the creator of all things didn't put in place for us to follow. If he only has one, which is him, that's who we're supposed to follow. And his name is what we're supposed to call it. We're not supposed to translate it or transliterate it in any shape, form, or fashion, because that's a division with amongst his people.
1: Mm-hmm.
8: It can be my opinion. That's where the spirit has taken me in my walk.
1: Yeah.
8: Go ahead.
1: No, go ahead. Finish your thought.
8: No, I was going to ask you something else alongside of your podcast that you have with Nathan Isaac.
1: Yeah, go ahead.
8: You guys do that every week, correct?
1: Twice a week, yes.
8: Twice a week. I don't know how the algorithm works. Maybe mine is just behind. But all I see is like older podcasts from you guys, like 4 years ago, 3 years ago. I don't even know. How long you guys had that podcast?
1: This is our fourth season. So we break it up. So this is the second, I think probably the second full year that we've done it. So the show is broken up kind of into, I think, two seasons every year. And so I think we're into the second season of this year. And so four seasons total. So two per year. So this would be, we're in the latter half of our second year doing the pod. So the best way to make sure that you don't miss us, Al, is to go on subscribe, you know, so find us on.
8: I'm subscribed. That's what I said. I don't know if I haven't caught up with the algorithm, but I am subscribed. That's why I was asking, because the last time you was on here last week, you know, I was trying to catch, you know, your show after, you know, your show. And, I didn't get a chance to catch it live, so I was trying to catch it, you know, just on YouTube.
31: and I hadn't been able to touch it. But, okay. I wanted to make sure I asked you that. And do you guys have a theme song in the beginning?
1: We did. The first season we did. Since then, we've kind of switched it up. And we do kind of some different things with the intro, but no, we don't do the theme music anymore. We haven't done that this season, but that was a part of the first season.
31: Okay, I get you. I'm gonna try to look you up, your email and everything like that, and touch base with you, and just try to support you guys on what you're doing, because it's needed. You know what I mean? It's needed for men to speak up, for the spirit.
1: All right.
31: One good spirit, and I believe that's what we're all trying to find and fight for. We're just getting distracted, unfortunately, by the word, like the word said.
1: Mm-hmm.
31: You know, the word said we was gonna fight because of the word. So, that's my thought, my prayer, and I appreciate you, brother, and all that you're doing. And especially with the basketball thing, I ain't got a chance to support that either. But I'm going to take my peoples out there to check you out when y'all back on the court.
1: All right, brother. I appreciate you, Al. You be safe out there, bro.
31: All right, you too. Respect, love, and blessings.
1: Yes, sir. Yes, sir. All right, we're going to take a quick break. And when we come back, we got Brother Stefan. And I believe I already know what Brother Stefan wants to talk about. But we'll see.
9: Do my best.
1: I'm going during the break. I'm going to put my prop bet on FanDuel. And we'll see when we come back. If I'm right, if I'm a winner on what Brother Stefan wants to talk about.
9: Also, Mr. Aldridge, I'm sorry to cut you off.
1: Go ahead.
9: Okay, so Al was talking about when he goes to YouTube, he only sees the older shows of the Hot Mic podcast. You can filter for the newest episode, Al. That's why I wanted to cut in and just let him know. 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So that's what I want to talk about with Al real quick. Sorry about that.
1: No apologies necessary. 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All right, we're going to take a quick break, and when we come back, we'll see if my bet comes through on Brother Stefan. 1230 WDBZ, your talk station.
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13: I'm Hamilton County Commissioner Alicia Reese. Every week, I talk to folks throughout this county who wonder how they're going to afford to make it, how they're going to afford rising costs, food, gas, and health care. 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
7: And I'm not done. 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
13: 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I'm asking you to join with me and get out and vote to reelect Congressman Greg Landsman.
7: I'm Greg Landsman, candidate for Congress, and I approve this message. 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
16: And the Ad Council. We are the keepers of the wild. 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
3: For more than 80 years, we've been committed to conserving wildlife and the natural landscapes that define our nation. From rugged alpine ridgelines to peaceful tall grass prairies, we've supported the conservation of more than 36 million of American wildlands. Our funding has led to cleaner water, fresher air, and improved wildlife habitat. From abundant fish and waterfowl populations to robust deer and elk herds, nothing is more important than maintaining wild spaces

0: I'm Hamilton County Commissioner Alicia Reese. Every week, I talk to folks throughout this county who wonder how they're going to afford to make it, how they're going to afford rising costs, food, gas, and health care. Congressman Greg Landsman stood with me in fighting against higher utility costs. We need a fighter we can count on. That's why I'm voting for Congressman Landsman, because he understands how to get things done. This year, his bipartisan bill to lower prescription drug costs for seniors became law, and he got the money to replace 10,000 lines of lead pipes to protect our kids' future.
1: And I'm not done. I'm Greg Landsman, and I'm going to keep fighting to lower healthcare costs, make life more affordable, and deliver for families right here at home.
0: He shows up, he listens, he brings back funding to Southwest Ohio, and he gets things done. I'm asking you to join with me and get out and vote to reelect Congressman Greg Landsman.
1: I'm Greg Landsman, candidate for Congress, and I approve this message. 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
7: WDBZ, your talk station. We are the Buzz of Cincinnati, and this is the Lincoln Ware Show. Kevin Aldridge with you for about 40 more minutes today. And right now, ladies and gentlemen, I've put my house, all of my savings on the line. I placed my bet during the break. Stefan, brother, help me become a millionaire. What you want to talk about today?
8: You think you put all your bets? That was a good one. How you been doing, my brother?
7: I'm good, brother. How you doing?
8: I can't call it, man. What's the, there's a holiday, I'm assuming, because the school's closed.
7: Oh, is that right?
8: Yeah, they call it a Day of Atonement, the Day of Atonement.
7: Okay.
8: And that sounds like that's a Jewish holiday right there, brother.
7: Yom Kippur? Is this something like that?
8: Yes. Yes, sir.
7: Okay.
8: Yes, sir. I wonder what's up with that. Who came up with that one? They snuck that on the calendar.
7: Yeah, the taking the black folks homes and the receivership and all of that.
8: Oh, I'm glad you said that. We can talk about that too, brother, because that wasn't my topic, but we can go with that one too.
7: Okay, well, see, that's what I thought you had heard that. The brother brought it up earlier. I said, you know, if Stefan heard that, that's what he want to call and talk about, because you done called and talked about that a couple of times. I know that's a topic that is close to your heart.
8: Yes, sir. It's very important that we do talk about that receivership. Because, like I say, we've been a testimony to some of the people that probably got taken up under the receivership. So Mr. Stafford Poole is not lying to you about anything on that. And it's just sad that it's a bunch of money to give out to ECDC and the port and these other nonprofit organizations, but you can't help a taxpayer resident or a citizen that have been putting taxes in for many years. Can't get no help to fix their land up.
7: Mm-hmm.
8: You get what I'm saying?
7: Yeah.
8: It's out there. And then you give these different organizations, like a home, you're dealing with home, you're dealing with other nonprofit organizations that get funds, $1 million, $500,000, but they pay themselves out of that money. You know what I mean? But you can't help the community

0: with houses need help in. You know what I mean? It's just sad. It goes back to redlining again, redlining. Give anybody what they want on that side, but don't give the black folks on the left side nothing.
1: Mm-hmm.
0: So it's been like that for many years, but yeah, that'd be a great, great idea that you write an article about that if that's in your resume, because they keep doing it to people, taking your house. Nobody house should be getting taken of any criminal judges that's locking people up for years. This should be a civil matter, not a criminal matter. So that's my intake on that one. But you should do an article on that. I'm glad you did put it out there about email you. You know what I mean? If this happened to you, let them hear your story. You know,
1: That's where it starts. That's where, you know, like a lot of stories start. The people who are impacted by this, you know, you need to hear their stories, look into it, investigate, see what's happening so that, you know, you can present the story out there, you know, as it is. And so that's how you got to get at it is, you know, if you have particular cases or particular stories that can be looked into and investigated and find out, you know, exactly what's happening, you know, that's how you can begin to do stories like that and get some, you know, get some type of resolution. So that's why it's important for, like, if this is you and you're affected by it, we need to hear from you, you know, because you are the story.
0: Right. But I'm glad you brought that up. But I wanted to bring this up. A couple things about the day was Atonement Day. We all come one with the Maker. And the Jewish law states that you cannot ask God for forgiveness for hurting another person without first making amends with that person directly.
1: Mm-hmm.
0: So I guess that's the day is that day. So the day is a holiday, no school at all. And I called about Houston, Texas, brother. It was a T-shirt that the band director came up with. It was a T-shirt that an image of appeared to show the black woman with dreadlocks tied to a post with a burning at the stake, like the stake in the ground. She was tied, you know what I mean? A dreadlock black woman. And the band director had it on their T-shirts, my brother.
1: Okay. And what band was this?
0: There was a band down in Houston, Texas, like a band from high school, at a high school.
1: Okay.
0: And it was an image of a black woman, dreadlocks, tied to a post, burning at the stake. And they had these T-shirts they was going to wear to band people. But the band director say, hold on, y'all. We ain't going to wear them T-shirts today. Now they finna get sued. That band director need to get fired. Even doing it. It's called the trial. That's what it was called, the title at the top. The trial on a T-shirt of a black dreadlock woman burning at the stake. I'll say, man, that's sad how all this racism is going around. And you know what I mean? It's sick, brother. It's sick. It's sick, sick, sick. Sick, bro.
1: I was going to say, and particularly when you have adults who are in charge of young people like that, that let that get off. I mean, there was that sounds reminiscent of I think it was one of the suburban school districts in Warren County. There was a coach of a rec basketball league team, all white team, and they had these jerseys that had racial slurs on the names like Negro, but it was misspelled, you know, it was spelled like K-N-E-E-G-R-O-W, but they were all of these sort of like racial terms, funny, trying to be funny takes on these racial slurs. And it's like, you got an adult coach letting that get off like that, you know. I don't, you know, it's crazy, bro. What's your last point?
0: And the last thing, this chronic nuisance, can you hear me? Chronic nuisance is ordinance tomorrow at City Hall. The chronic nuisance was this part about the bars. If they get a lot of calls on the bars,
1: right?
0: You know, you get three strikes and you got to pay fines. And next thing you know, if you don't pay the fines, next thing you know, the owner or to pay these fines, you going to court. And you probably can be taken up on the receivership. So tomorrow in the Law Public Safety Committee, Daddy Johnson, and they bringing this chronic nuisance back up, and they adding stuff on to it. And it's sad, though. I'm assuming it's got the bar stuff or business out of it, out of the chronic nuisance. They adding stuff on to it. It's so crazy. It's a lot of stuff. if your dog ain't got his rabies shot, you got to pay a fine. Yeah, it's crazy what they doing, man. All lawmakers that we be putting, I voted for Scottie Johnson, but I voted for all the half of them. But they making these balls up. They going along with the lobbyists pushing these for these agendas, but they ain't coming to the community first with it. They put it in place, and you be like, damn, I ain't know nothing about that.
1: Yeah, yeah.
0: You know what I mean? So we need to be more transparency about all this stuff, what they doing. We need to really, really wake up, everybody. So tomorrow, city council, be at that 9 o'clock, not 9:30 when it starts, at 9 o'clock. If y'all want to see what's going on in y'all communities, thank you, brother, for taking your time out. And guess what? You lost.
1: I did. I lost my house because of you, Stefan. Brother, I'm going to have to come stay with you. That my house going to be in receivership now. Yeah. All right, bro.
0: I love you, brother.
1: Take it easy. All right, Stefan says, hey, get down to city council or tune in to city cable, whatever you got to do to try to stay informed on what's happening. He says they're adding a lot of different things to the nuisance laws and things of that nature. So he's right in one respect. You got to pay attention to what's going on down in City Hall, because the wrong time to find out is when a notice shows up on your door. All right.
2: He was right on that, but someone called in to correct him on why the students were not in Cincinnati Public Schools today. It's an in-service day for teachers only.
1: Ah.
2: And the students are off. But the other surrounding communities, their school is open today, but just Cincinnati Public Schools is the in-service for teachers today. No students.
1: And there you have it. Thank you for whoever called in with that correct information so we can get that out there and on the record. And thank you for Terrence Howard for breaking in and giving us the correct information. Come on, Stefan. Come on, brother. Get your facts straight before you come on the air. That's two. I done lost my house because of you, and you got me putting out false information over the airways. Do better, brother. Do better, brother. All right, we're going to take a quick break. And when we come back, we got Suitcase on hold. And there's one other thing I wanted to put out there that was in the news that I found interesting, and I want to see what you think as we enter this final 30 minutes of the Lincoln Ware Show, 1230 WDBZ, your talk station.
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1: I'm Hamilton County Commissioner Alicia Reese. Every week, I talk to folks throughout this county who wonder how they're going to afford to make it, how they're going to afford rising costs, food, gas, and health care. 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We need a fighter we can count on. That's why I'm voting for Congressman Landsman, because he understands how to get things done. This year, his bipartisan bill to lower prescription drug costs for seniors became law, and he got the money to replace 10,000 lines of lead pipes to protect our kids' future.
2: And I'm not done. I'm Greg Landsman, and I'm going to keep fighting to lower healthcare costs, make life more affordable, and deliver for families right here at home.
1: He shows up, he listens, he brings back funding to Southwest Ohio, and he gets things done. I'm asking you to join with me and get out and vote to reelect Congressman Greg Landsman.
2: I'm Greg Landsman, candidate for Congress, and I approve this message. 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
20: 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Kevin Aldridge with you today, sitting in for Lincoln Ware, who is out doing Lincoln Ware things. We got about 24 minutes left in today's show, and I really meant to mention this off the top. This was one of the stories that I did kind of want to put out there to see what you all thought, but I don't know if y'all saw this, but California Governor Gavin Newsom said in an interview recently with CNN that he would not run for president in 2028 if former Vice President Kamala Harris sought the Democratic nomination. And basically, Newsom said, you know, he wouldn't do that to her, that if she decided to run, basically they have some of the same supporters and donors. Both of them are longtime California Democrats, and he basically said it would be a gift to other Democrats and Republicans if he ran against Kamala Harris, that it would probably result in mutually assured destruction, because they would basically nullify each other because they share a lot of the same donors and supporters and things of that nature. What do you think about that? I don't know that I entirely agree with that. In other words, I think that Democrats need to get the best candidates out there and see who comes out in the wash. If that's Gavin Newsom and if Kamala Harris wants to run again, then let's get everybody out there in the mix and see. May the best man or woman win. And because I think it's critical. I think it's critical in this election coming up that the Democrats get the best candidate possible. And I don't like this idea of folks kind of removing themselves from the equation. And I would say the same thing if Kamala Harris said the same thing about Gavin Newsom. I would say the same thing, that if she wants to run, she should run. If she feels like she's the best person, she should run. So this is the type of internal politics that I don't know that serves Democrats the best. If you feel like you got what it takes to be president and you feel like you can win, throw your hat in the ring. Throw your hat in the ring. I don't know. What do you think about that?
4: I think he's right on point, number one. And I think she should not run. She's had her time.
20: That I agree with.
4: I think that he should run. I think he should be the man. And she should support him. Now, if we were in a different time, I would have absolutely support her running again. But right now, we're transitioning from this idiot that's in the White House. A lot of those folks have jumped off the Trump train. A lot of folks have denounced MAGA. They hate MAGA now because of his policies, basically. I was watching a video this morning on YouTube, a bunch of farmers crying, Trump supporters crying because of so much money they've lost. I'm talking about hundreds of thousands of dollars lost because of his policy. So we're trying to reach those folks who probably wouldn't vote for a black woman, but they'll vote for a white guy. And that's a Democrat. And that's what I'm thinking about. I'm thinking about those folks that just, they probably would never vote for a person of color, but a white guy who's making sense, they will vote for him.
20: Yeah.
4: Not saying that she's not qualified or she's less qualified, but just trying to reach out to those folks who would never vote for her. That's my thinking on it.
20: Yeah. And again, this is not I'm glad you say that, because this is not an argument about Kamala Harris's qualifications. That's not the conversation. But I believe that the American people have spoken on Kamala Harris. They've spoken on her, and she did not win. Electorally, in the Electoral College, it wasn't close. She lost pretty decisively in the Electoral College vote to Donald Trump. I believe, and correct me if I'm wrong, I could have this wrong, but she also lost the popular vote to Donald Trump. So it wasn't even like she won the popular vote. And I just think that there are some people who have made it up in their mind that they're not going to vote for her. And I think if you want to talk about gifts to the Republicans, I think a gift to the Republicans would be to trot Kamala Harris back out there again and have her run against the next iteration of MAGA, whoever that might be, because she won't be running against Donald Trump. Right. She won't be running against Donald Trump. So you won't have that. And whoever the Republicans come out with, if they're smart, which is why I don't know if J.D. Vance is necessarily the best standard bearer for the Republicans moving forward. But if you get somebody out there who can sufficiently distance themselves from what Donald Trump has done, but can still appeal to that MAGA crowd, then you throw in the sexism, the racism, everything that's out there, and the fact that, you know, that she lost the last time around. I think that, much like I felt like Joe Biden should have done after his first term, step aside, let some new blood get in there and see what comes out. I think Kamala Harris should do the exact same thing. She had her shot, even though it was a truncated period of time. I think she had her shot. She took a swing and she missed. And I think Democrats need to come out with some fresh blood.
4: And another thing, Mr. Aldridge, a lot of those Trump voters were still upset over Barack Obama winning the election and winning twice. They're still upset that a biracial man won. A lot of it was backlash. The reason why they voted for Trump, a lot of it was backlash and hatred for President Obama.
20: Yeah. Oh, no doubt. No, without a question on that. I mean, I think, look, and let's just face it. There are still a lot of people in this country who don't want to see a woman leading our country. It's a misogynistic, you know, sexist mentality. And don't think that it's just men who feel that way. Trust me, there are a lot of women who hate on women being in leadership. There are a lot of women who feel certain type of ways about women being in leadership that they will let you know. I see it in the church all the time. There are women in the church who will tell you they don't want to be pastored by another woman. And these are women who are saying that. So a lot of times when we think about the sexism and the misogyny that is all placed on men, there are a lot of women who got a problem with women in leadership. And that's why I think it's just a very challenging, thing. So I hope Gavin Newsom will reconsider that position. Now, that's not an endorsement of him or anything like that. I'm just for, hey, let's get the best candidates out there and see what comes out in the wash. All right, let's see what Suitcase has on his mind. Suitcase, what's up?
7: Hey, how you doing today?
20: I'm doing well.
7: Yeah, I saw that same article as well. And I think one of the issues when it comes to the Democrats and the black community is the fact of not advertising with the media into where black folks are. I was listening to an earlier show on another station, and they were talking about how Ms. Harris only spent 1% of her campaign directed toward black folks. And you know, so, you know, many people may not have known about her or known what candidate. It just stayed home, you know. But it just assumed that, oh, they black, I'm black, they just gonna automatically vote for me. And, you know, and that's a low expectation that we got to raise the bar that we don't even try to go after, you know, voters to support us. You know, we mm-hmm. want the money, but then we turn around and won't, you know, spend money back in with other black, you know, stations, you know, like this one. And so, you know, you get what you pay for, mm-hmm. I think. And, I would talk about Donald Trump. You know, he has 35, I think, cabinet members, and only one of them has a BS degree. And I think only one has a BS degree out of 35 cabinet members. And you look at China, he's always talking about China, but China has, I think, between 30-40% of their staff is like have PhDs and research type people. So when you're talking about like moving technology forward and things of that, you got to be able to talk to people that's able to assist and make things better. I mean, you talking to a Trump and all these guys, they ain't never been to, you know, high school. You know, may have high school, and I think Trump had problems in high school where his dad had to, you know, pay to get him through. So, you know, those are the people that's pushing technology. So, I mean, you know, he didn't bring anybody to that knows anything. And when you surround yourself with a bunch of people that don't know anything, you can't take it to the next level. So, I mean, we as a country is really suffering. And the governor of California, I believe that he'll do a great job. I mean, he has the understanding of, you know, regulation, which Trump has deregulated so many things right now.
20: Okay. All right. Well, listen, Suitcase, I appreciate it. Thank you for the call, brother.
7: All right.
20: Yes, sir. All right. We're going to take a quick break. And when we come back, we're going to pull into the station with Mustafa, Perry Ward, all on hold. We'll get to your calls. 1230 WDBZ, your talk station. 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
20: 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Kevin Aldridge, I've been with you today filling in for Lincoln Ware. And as always, I have had a blast enjoying my time here with the Buzz family, the listeners, and the callers. And so with the time that we got left, we're going to try to get to those of you who've been on hold, and we're going to go right to the phones and talk to Mustafa. Mustafa, what's on your mind?
32: Hey, what's on my mind, man, that Converse had, you know, they dropped the ball. Some idiot allowed that to come out. You know, that clearly looked like somebody's feet hanging. You know, whoever is in their marketing department, they should fire everybody. Utterly unacceptable. Exactly. Let me say this here. Oh, go ahead.
0: No. I was just going to respond that, you know, I agree with you, whether it's firing or definitely holding some people accountable. You gotta question how nobody was able to look at that and really just kind of question. That's a quality control question, I think, right there, that somebody should have looked at that and at least have the conversation and brought it up.
32: This is a clear case of insensitivity. People have to be mindful of the day we are in and the administration, the Trump administration in particular, what they're doing and how his presidency affects and bring out the worst in people. Simply, when I say bring out the worst in people, he bring out the worst in people, particularly when he wants to silence the press, CNN, MS Now, and Politico, because they're not up his butt. They're not praising him. This man wants continuous praise. He wants to confuse the voters. He literally is trying to steal the election. But flip the script and say, illegals are coming and voting illegally. You know, everything he does, you have to question. And if a person just constantly thinks, if a person snuck in the country or here illegally, the last thing they want is visibility.
0: Mm-hmm.
32: And if they cannot read, write, or speak English, how in the hell are they going to walk into a polling place and vote?
0: Yeah.
32: You know what I mean?
0: Yeah. Well, we know that's all been we know that's all a fabrication and propaganda and a talking point because, like, once again, there's no significant evidence that would support illegals voting in elections. That's just not, there's no evidence to support that. There's no truth to it. And the fact that it keeps getting repeated over and over again as though it's true in, you know, some elements of right wing media, and certainly politicians are going to do and say what they want to say on the campaign trail. But, you know, those who are responsible for, you know, putting out correct information and accurate information knows that there's no evidence to support the truth or validity in that. And I think if you want to believe that, then you just want to believe it.
32: You know, this sort of behavior, man, this sort of racist behavior has been a commonplace and a practice for a very, very long time. When I first recognized this, I remember back when Kareem Dubois was in, he was at UCLA. And because of Kareem Dubois, who was Lou Alcindor at the time, was so dominant down low, they banned dunking. He couldn't dunk in college basketball.
0: Mm-hmm.
32: And it was primarily because of Kareem Abdul-Jabbar at that time, who was Lou Alcindor. It was because of him. The whiteheads got together and said, hey, that's Ben Duncan. Simply because of one black man and many others, he had just tremendous athletic ability that they could not compete against. So today, when we look at the education of African-American people across the board, many whites are intimidated by that, particularly mindless people like Trump. Always been intimidated, always been outshadowed. But yet, you have people that support him and his behavior simply because they try to keep an advantage when they feel disadvantaged.
0: Mm-hmm.
32: Disadvantaged. You know, we've been given an opportunity to compete. If we have opportunities to compete, if we have opportunities to go to school, whatever it is that our counterparts are doing, people get intimidated by that. But if we want a level playing field, we want a fair society, you have to allow those who are in that society to participate. And here, right now today, he wants to disallow, he wants to eliminate, particularly when you think about mail-in ballots. You want to eliminate that.
0: Yep.
32: Or confuse the people. You know, so when I hear people call in and try to defend Trump, I'm like, wow, you're really trying to disadvantage me. You don't want me to be able to compete at all. It's really sad, man.
0: Yep.
32: Really sad. We just have to be mindful of what's going on.
0: Yes, sir. All right, Mustafa. Well, I appreciate the call, brother. I want to try to get in this last caller, but thank you for your thoughts. Hey, you have a good one. All right. All right. Let's go to Perry Ward. Perry, thank you for being patient. What's on your mind?
1: How you doing, Aldridge? It's a pleasure, man, to talk to you and Howard and Lincoln, y'all being there. But I just want to put this out there. Is there any way we got to take care of ourselves? You know, the reason black people are hated all over the world is because we God's children. And then look what they did to him. So we got to come together, man. My question, though, is how can we get with them black banks in Atlanta and try to get them to come and network with us up here so we can put our monies and our economics together here?
0: Yeah, I mean, I think it's one of those things where, you know, it's reaching out. It's using the connections and whatnot that you have. It's not that they may not be willing to come up here and work with us or educate us or see if there are any partnerships or whatever, but it's got to be initiated. You know, Cecil Thomas was on here talking about last time I hosted the show, or maybe a couple of times ago, about trying to bring together, you know, just black people in general, think tanks, thought leaders, things of that nature, to begin to strategize on, you know, how we can uplift and build up certain aspects of the black community. And I think that that's really what it is. You know, we've got enough organizations and enough people with connections that, you know, we can reach. But you gotta have some sort of game plan. You know, I mean, there were.
1: Yeah.
0: I know there was an organization not too long ago. It was called the Black Agenda, right? And there's always going to be criticisms of whatever group or organizations that are out there. But at least these were individuals who were trying to come together and put together a framework for Black Cincinnati about some issues and things that we should be focused on and strategies for how we go about doing that. Like, I think you need to have those types of organizations, initiatives together that just says, hey, here is what our strategy and what our game plan is, and the things that need to be done, the political issues that we need to take on, the economic issues that we need to take on, and then what's our strategy for attacking these things. I kind of feel like that we're kind of all over the place. Not that there aren't people doing anything, but nothing is coalescing into one comprehensive strategy for Black Cincinnati that says, here's how we go about doing this, attacking education, economics, politics, all of these different things. And, you know, that's something to consider. It sounds like Cecil Thomas is working on something like that. Hopefully there are other people who are willing to come to the table, and then we can put our egos and personal agendas and turfs aside to recognize that, to your point, if we don't come together, you know, we'll fall individually.
1: Yes, well, it's definitely our time, man. I mean, that's what we have to do, because can't nobody take care of us but us. So, again, like I said, you know, the NAACP, the Avondale Community Council, you know, all of us just need to just, like I say, just unify, man. And it's our time, man. I mean, you know, can't nobody do it like us.
0: Yes,
1: all right, continue your great job, man. I appreciate you, bro.
0: Thank you, Perry. Thanks for your call. All right. Well, folks, when you hear that music, you know that means that my time is up. As always, I appreciate Lincoln, everything that he does here, for the opportunity to be on the mic filling in for him. I appreciate all of you listeners, callers, folks in the chat. Appreciate the love. Appreciate the attention. Appreciate you hanging in here with me as I substitute teach for the great Lincoln Ware.
4: And thank you for being nice to me. I don't get that often, you know. I appreciate
0: Brother
4: it.
0: Brother Terrence, listen. You are in my fave five on my phone, brother. That's how it is. That's how I feel about you. Hey, listen, you all have a blessed week. And until next time, be blessed, be safe, be prosperous. May God bless you and may God keep you. This is Kevin Aldridge signing off for the Lincoln Ware Show, 1230 WDBZ.
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7: Two people were left with serious injuries after a stabbing attack Friday night outside of a Covington bar. Police say the incident began as a fight between a staff member and a customer, and people who were involved were last reported to be hospitalized in stable condition. Coleraine Township Police are investigating a Friday night shooting. The incident happened at a home on Spruce Way Drive and left one person injured. That individual was taken to UC Medical Center for treatment, and there has been no word on their condition. Police say they have identified a suspect in the case. The Hamilton County Sheriff's Office is investigating the death of a road worker who was hit on I-275 in Springdale Friday morning. The victim was working near the 42.6 mile post when they were hit about 4 a.m. They later died at the hospital. Reports say a driver impairment does not look to be a contributing factor in the accident. Billy Wagner III is asking for a new lawyer. Prosecutors say that Wagner and three other members of his family took part in the 2016 murders of eight members of the Roden family in Pike County. I'm Heather Pasco on 1230 The Buzz.
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0: 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I'm Tavis Smiley, and I'm so glad to see you and me back in stride again. 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Another great show on tap for you today. We'll kick off our second hour with Dr. Cornel West, as per usual, on Mondays and Thursdays. On the B side of our two, we'll be joined by retired conservative federal judge Michael Luttick, who believes that America is sleepwalking. That's his phrase. Sleepwalking toward another January 6th. In our third hour, veteran Democratic campaign manager Joe Trippi on the likelihood of a blue wave come November. How likely is it? Really? Been talking about us being too irrationally exuberant for months now. Here's the question. Can Democrats meet the moment? We'll talk about it with Joe Trippi in hour three. But let's commence today's show in dialogue with Rashad Robinson, social justice leader, host of the digital series Freedom Table, and author of From Presence to Power, How to Take on the Fights That Matter and Win. As you can tell, just a wee bit vocally challenged today. We're going to get through it. I'm going to ask some short, pithy questions and let them do all the talking. Rashad Robinson, how are you, sir? Good to have you back.
1: It's always good to be with you. Always good to be with you.
0: Great to hear your voice. Let me start with this. It is the news of the hour, literally. The TV networks have now pulled White House pool coverage over this ban of CNN, MS Now, and Politico. You know the story, Donald Trump and the White House banned over the weekend those three outlets, CNN, MS Now, and Politico. Just brazen and bullish and a bull in a china shop, let me put it that way. But now he has banned these three outlets from coming inside the White House to do their job. Now, I got plenty of critique of corporate media. Rashad and I may get into some of that in a moment. I got a critique of corporate media, to be sure. But this is beyond the pale. I'm even defending corporate media in this particular issue. So let me just play Donald Trump from Friday, and then we'll jump from there.
2: Mr. President, enshrined in the First Amendment.
3: Thank you for telling me.
2: Are you trying to intimidate the press from doing
3: that? No. I dislike dishonest press, like you. I think you're terrible. But I dislike dishonest. I like to see honest press. Yep.
2: What does that mean in practice? Are you taking away their badges? Are you banning them from the pool? Are you banning them from the Oval Office? What does that mean?
3: Well, I still don't know what
2: that is. What do you envision the ban for the media outlets?
3: Oh, the ban on the free press, right? A very simple ban. I don't want them in my office. I don't want them here. I would say the ban would go as far as you can. And if they could straighten themselves out, you know, if they could straighten themselves out, I'd love it. Look, they're very dishonest people. They write in a very dishonest way. But I will say Politico and MS Now, which nobody ever heard of, and CNN, which is doing very poorly. The reason they do so poorly is because they have no credibility. And if they had credibility, I wouldn't be sitting here right now. So we are banning them. Yes, we are. And there may be others to follow. Thank you very much, everybody.
0: So that was Friday. Over the weekend, all Hades broke loose. Loose, that is. And so, again, we're talking about CNN, Politico, and MS Now, at least at the moment. And literally moments ago, they filed their lawsuit. They said it was coming, and it has arrived. So they have now, these networks have jointly filed a lawsuit against the government, against the White House. And again, the networks, in solidarity with CNN, have pulled their pool coverage. Now, for those who are not insiders, pool coverage just means you got tons and tons of White House reporters. But all of them can't follow the president everywhere he goes, every day, doing everything. So there's a select group of people, and it rotates, but there's a select group of 5-7 people, something like that, that cover the president everywhere he goes. That's called pool coverage. And the deal is that whatever network shoots the president shares it with all the other networks. So you ain't got to have 85,000 reporters going with him everywhere he goes. So they shoot it and they feed it to all the other networks. And that's how you see it on all the networks you watch. But really, it's just one or two of them that are covering it as part of the pool. So in solidarity with CNN, all the other TV networks said, we ain't doing pool coverage. Now, I got to tell you, I think in this moment, at least, they're finding their spine. Just a little bit, not a full spine, but they found a couple inches of a spine to push back on the White House. So, okay, if you're going to act that way, then we ain't going to cover you, period. Now, this could happen a long time ago. It didn't. I digress for now. That's the frame that we're operating inside of, at least initially, in this hour. When I come forward, I'll let Rashad Robinson take it from there. 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
8: Yes.
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0: Tavis Smiley, Rashad Robinson. So Donald Trump is kicking media out of the White House. Rashad, it's all yours. Take and run with it.
1: Well, you know, I think it's really important for us to sort of, A, give, I think, credit for these networks for finally standing up. But I think if we want to step back and sort of be honest about how we got here, this is sort of tantamount to knowing that you have a problem, health problem, not dealing with it. And then when it gets so awful and bad, that's when you sort of dig in. And it can almost be sort of too late. This is not new. This was happening during the first Trump administration, and the networks largely refused to do anything in the courts to take on the Trump administration, all while Trump was reshaping the courts when they could have probably gotten better decisions from the courts in some of those respects. And so, you know, largely sort of shopped out the challenges to the administration and their attacks on the free press to the Knight Foundation and to other sort of independent entities. And so now we're here where, you know, Trump has taken this sort of really cavalier approach. He woke up one morning, he got mad, he goes on, you know, social media platforms. He kind of puts out this decree. No one on his staff is even sort of at that point really aware of even how to implement it. And the networks don't even know whether it's true or not. They show up the next day and they, you know, want to know whether or not their badges are going to work. And Secret Service is trying to manage this. And now they're saying that they're going to band together and not and work together. But it's really unclear how any of this is going to sort of play itself out. I think what has happened in the meantime is that Trump has really been able to reshape how the press covers the president and how fair things actually are. Because all the path to get here has meant that these networks have sort of modulated what they have done and has modulated some of their coverage and have probably not done taken some of the big steps because they've been trying to avoid being on the bad side of Trump. And, you know, you only have to look at some of his attacks on Black women journalists who were very much the canaries in the coal mine on this, and largely how little pushback there were from some of their bosses, from the networks that they operate under, and so forth and so on. So now we're here. And what this sort of means, and we're here sort of in the midst of ongoing corporate consolidation of the media. We're here where Trump has sort of his billionaire friends owning media platforms, owning social media platforms. And whether or not sort of this pool kind of continues as status quo, the media has really lost a lot of its leverage because they have played along with some of Trump's games up until now.
0: Not just leverage, but to my mind, leveraging credibility. And they've lost a lot of credibility. Let me go back to the point you made a moment ago, and it's a powerful point. Leave it to Rashad Robinson to make it. It is a brilliant point. Black women, to his point, were the canaries in the coal mine. He's right about this. Donald Trump was disrespecting Black women way back when. And of course, it came to a head. The whole nation saw it at NABJ, 2 years ago? At their annual summer convention in Chicago, as I recall. Came to a head then, but he's been disrespecting Black women in the press for quite some time now. And to your point, the corporate media, the mainstream media, didn't have a whole lot to say about that. But now he's come for them. And they're coalescing. They're not doing pool coverage. They're standing in solidarity with CNN and Politico and MS Now. But nobody had much to say when he was going in on Black women. There is no naivete here whatsoever. But since you went there, let me follow you. How do we read that? That they didn't care about us, but they care about them.
1: And so it's not even that they just didn't care about us. These Black women, you know, were ABC and CNN.
0: That's right.
1: These weren't just sort of like Black women. Yes, there was April Ryan, who was not part of a major corporate media outlet, but there was Abby Phillips and Rachel Scott. And these were sisters that were part of mainstream media outlets. And he was attacking them as well. And so the fact that they didn't even stand by their own in the sort of public way that you expect, and sort of in some ways, it kind of played this game that if they kind of let Trump kind of have his way, that maybe he wouldn't take it as far. And what we know is that Trump is going to keep pushing. You give him an inch,
8: and he's going to take a yard. And he's proven time and time again. And, you know, when they didn't actually defend, they put themselves in harm's ways. And I think what we can understand is that you can think that sort of standing up around race or standing up around gender is not your issue. And you can sort of give a little there, but eventually these things will come back to harm.

0: the way authoritarians work. And so now we are at this stage where he has gained so much power, where they have lost all their leverage. And now we are here in this moment where he is also at the same time been able to reshape the courts in his image. And many of the decisions that we are now getting from the courts do not look like the decisions we would have gotten 10 years ago, yeah. 8 years ago. And all the while, they could have been telling the truth about what was happening, telling the truth about the enablers, actually providing us real content, but they were sort of playing both sides. They were legitimizing this sort of kind of white nationalist perspective and making it sort of a legitimate part of the political debate. And by doing so, now they are actually, they're sort of chickens have come home.
1: Yeah. Let me ask you then, let me just be direct about it. So how weird does it feel for you? I've already acknowledged that it feels a little, yeah. little weird for me. You know where I'm going here. To be defending corporate media, given all the ways in which they let us down every single day. When I mean, I say us, I mean black people, people of color, yeah. poor people, working families. I could do this all day long. We know the stories they cover, the stories they don't cover, the issues they raise, the issues they don't raise. We know who gets jobs, who gets hired, who gets fired. We see black folk in particular are being purged from corporate media. You know the story as well as I do. So how strange do you feel? I'm trying to check myself here. Yeah. Defending corporate media in this moment.
0: Well, I don't actually think I'm defending corporate media. I'm defending a set of principles, and they just happen to find themselves in the right side of those principles. Mm-hmm. And the fact of the matter is like, you know, I'm calling balls and strikes here. Yep. And they just happen to be on the right side of the balls and the strikes. Yep. And so I don't think that I'm necessarily defending corporate media so much as that I am sort of standing up against the idea that any politician can sort of shut out coverage of them. And I think particularly the president of the United States, the commander in chief of the military, we are sort of in the midst of sort of wars that have really not been legitimized by Congress. We are heading into an election cycle where he is talking about all sorts of ways in which he is going to leverage Homeland Security and the Justice Department to make it harder for people to vote. There is so much at stake here. Mm-hmm. And so this is not about defending corporate media. This is about simply defending the fact that we need as much light and visibility mm-hmm. on what's happening with the people who control our tax dollars mm-hmm. and control the sort of political forces around us.
1: I get this all the time, but in election season, I get it more than usual for all the obvious reasons. But everywhere I go, people somehow think that I got a crystal ball on November. They ask me all these questions to which I do not know the answer. So last night, I went to grab a bite to eat. I pulled up in the valet, got out of my car. Mr. Smiley, how are you? Nice to see you, brother. How are you tonight? So can I ask you a question? Sure. Is Donald Trump really going to cancel these midterm elections? Do you really believe he's going to cancel the midterm? So there I am in the valet for 20 minutes when I'm ready to go inside and eat, mm-hmm. talking to this brother about the midterms and what Donald Trump is really going to do. Why do I raise that? I raise that because Donald Trump and all the folk around him, Cash Patel at the FBI, Mr. Mellon at Homeland Security, I can do this all day long if I had the time. We've been hearing people around him, even Mr. Blanche in the AG's office, have been saying, well, we're going to follow the law, but we're going to do everything we need to do to ensure free and fair elections. And you and I both know, Rashad, that their definition of free and fair elections ain't the same definition you and I have of yeah. free and fair elections. Here's my point or my question. If Donald Trump is bold enough to do this in September, you deny mainstream corporate media outlets from coming into the White House to do their job. Why should we not believe him or the sycophants around him that they're going to lean in ways that we can't even imagine right now come November? Why not believe him?
0: Well, they've already leaned in. And here's, I think, the thing that I think I want people to really understand, Tavis. If you look at sort of how authoritarians operate around the world, right? You look at what happens, what's happened, you know,

0: in Europe and other places, elections still happen. What they do is they create this spectacle where we sort of focus on, will he cancel the election or not cancel the election? But what happens in between that is that they change all the rules for the election. They make it completely harder to vote. They make the election so unfair. So then they allow an election to actually happen because they've lowered the bar so much that we are just happy that they let us have an election. Mm. Even if the election will like not actually be fair, because that is the narrative trick that they play on us, right? Where we're so worried they're going to cancel the election. Elections happen in authoritarian countries. They're not just actually real elections, right? They're not legitimate.
1: They're rigged.
0: And so we can have the spectacle of an election, right? He's going to want an election to happen because he's going to want to say that he won an election, right? Mm-hmm. Or the election wasn't as bad. And what we do is we'll focus so much on, will the election happen or not happen? And then when the election happens, it's sort of like, well, he let an election happen. Because he's lowered the floor so much that simply like the very basics, the very fundamentals that fall very short of fairness, that fall very short of following civil rights law, that fail very short of following the sort of what's left of the Voting Rights Act. You know, we lose all of those things and then we get something that is like not a real, like, fully formed fair election, and we're sort of trained to believe, well, at least we had an election. And so I think we should focus less on whether or not we will have an election, because I think that they kind of want an election to happen. They just want to set it up in mm-hmm. such a way where they get the results yeah. that they actually want. Not having an election at all could quite literally cause the type of chaos yeah. and pushback that you saw in a place like Minneapolis, where people actually sort of turn out in large numbers. What they want to do is mute us, mm-hmm. mute us. So we have sort of the response we had to the Voting Rights Act sort of attacks coming out of the Supreme Court in the Calais decision, where we don't have this type of like, where we have some rallies around the country, but we don't have the same activism yeah. that we saw like in Minneapolis. Yeah. And we need to actually make sure that we are having a higher standard for what we expect out of this election. So we have the right type of pushback when they attack election. Yeah. That it's not just about whether or not we have an election, but it's making sure we have a free and fair election.
1: Sounds like Rashad was eavesdropping on my conversation with the valet last night. I said to him, oh no, we are going to have an election. The question is this, the question is that, the question is the other, but there will be an election. So Rashad puts his finger, I think, on the pulse of what really is going to happen come November. Here's what does concern me, though. At least in the first administration, while it took a while, there were personnel who eventually put speed bumps in front of Donald Trump. The sycophancy level is so high. It's like red, high alert, that nobody is going to stop him from doing this or anything else. That's the scary part. Let's talk about how he gets stopped when we come forward on Tavis.
2: Who's sitting across from Tavis this week? Leaders, legends, game changers. The people shaping the country and the culture. They come to Tavis Smiley because this is where the real conversations happen. No spin, no fluff. Just straight talk and straight answers. Tavis Smiley, because the Kingian question, where do we go from here, starts right here.
1: 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This is Tavis Smiley, and thanks for showing love. 12:30, The Buzz.
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4: Billy Wagner III is asking for a new lawyer. Prosecutors say that Wagner and three other members of his family took part in the 2016 murders of eight members of the Roden family in Pike County. Among the charges that Wagner faces are eight counts of aggravated murder. Wagner filed a handwritten motion with the court on Friday saying that no one explains anything to him and that his current lawyer does not believe in his innocence. The court has yet to respond to the motion. Wagner's trial is set to begin on January 11th of 2027. The Hamilton County Sheriff's Office is investigating the death of a road worker who was hit on I-275 in Springdale Friday morning. The victim was working near the 42.6 mile post when they were hit around 4 a.m. They later died at Bethesda North Hospital. Reports say driver impairment does not appear to have been a contributing factor to the accident. Coleraine Township Police are investigating a Friday night shooting. It happened at a home on Spruce Way Drive and left one person injured. The Bengals improved to 2-0 on Sunday. They beat the Texans in Houston 20-6. I'm Heather Pasco on 1230 The Buzz.
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1: Tavis Smiley, Rashad Robinson, social justice leader, host of the monthly digital series Freedom Table, author of From Presence to Power, How to Take on the Fights That Matter and Win. I think he's still touring for the book. How's the book tour coming, Rashad?
0: Book tour is going well. I just had an event in Baltimore yesterday at the Reginald Lewis Museum in conversation with Michelle Martin from NPR, and I will be in conversation tomorrow at Baldwin Books in New Orleans with Charles Blow and with Michael Harriet on this Thursday in Atlanta and at the Auburn Library. And so people can go from presencetopower.com and check me out. I'm traveling all around the country, have stops coming up in Chicago and Oakland and Philadelphia and Miami and Brooklyn. And so a lot more happening. But the book has made the national bestsellers list. It's getting a lot of conversation. And, you know, thank you once again. You were part of my first week launch and being able to be on KBLA and talk to you and Dr. West right before I was in conversation out in L.A. with Lena Waithe at Blackbird. And I'm hoping to come back to L.A. soon. So L.A., bring me back. But we are out there talking about these issues, talking about corporate power, talking about these issues that we're talking about right here, which is about media consolidation and really talking about what we do. How do we build power? How do we fight back? And how do we not have ourselves in this position moving forward, recognizing that we cannot mistake presence for power? That's the goal of this book. And so many of the things that you and I talk about all the time are really sort of at the heart of this book and about how do we think about what we do moving forward. And this 21st century blueprint that I've been traveling around the country with is really exciting and just so appreciative of you and also Black media in general, which is really recognize that we do have to do something different in this moment if we are going to stop losing and start winning.
1: And it was a great day. I recall Dr. West was in town that day. And so he was in the studio. So it was a wonderful conversation with Rashad Robinson, Dr. West, and yours truly. And I'm glad to know the book tour is coming along nicely and on the bestsellers list. I knew that already. So congrats on all of that. The book tour continues. Once again, it's called From Presence to Power, How to Take on the Fights That Matter and Win. And speaking of Dr. West, he will be here at the top of the second hour. I have Dr. West to blame for having lost my voice this weekend. He and I were together in Sacramento this weekend, and his big brother, my big brother, Clifton West, is part of a band, and they did a show Saturday night.
0: That was Friday night.
1: So we hit, Doc and I did a thing together on Friday, and then Friday night we went to see his brother, Cliff, and this show went on for like 3 hours. And so there, Dr. West and I were singing, or at least trying to, for 3 hours, and that's why I'm in trouble today on Monday. I should have known better than try to sing for 3 hours. Anyway, it's all the West brothers' fault that Tabitha ain't got a voice today, so blame Cliff and Cornell, not me. That said, in case you've just tuned in, Rashad mentioned media consolidation. We've been talking about this breaking news story of CNN, Politico, and MS Now being banned. First, they're banning books. Now they're banning reporters. Banned from the White House over the weekend. The news today is that all three have now sued the government for being denied their right, their access to the People's House, the White House, to do their First Amendment job. So the lawsuit has now been filed, and the networks have aligned in solidarity with CNN, Politico, and MS Now, and have pulled their pool coverage. So the networks are not covering the president today. In the pool that they usually curate every day to give us the news from inside the White House. So the corporate media is finding a bit of a spine today in solidarity again with these three outlets. There's your update on where we are at the moment with this story. So here's where we are in this conversation. I said to Rashad moments ago that in the first term, it took a while to be sure. But there were some people eventually who told Donald Trump, you can't do that. I don't see anybody in the White House right now, anybody in his circle, anybody in this political apparatus who's going to tell him, Mr. President, you've gone too far. Mr. Emperor, you ain't got no clothes on. I don't see anybody who's going to tell him that. And again, somewhat strange to be, you know, getting the backs of corporate media, but I would do it for independent media, so do it for them. Who's going to tell him no, Rashad? Who's going to stop this bull in this China shop?
0: Well, I mean, I think that right now the people have to do something different. And part of how I see this is that there are a whole set of corporate actors, brands and corporations who every single day come to us and say, buy our products and use our services. And the fact of the matter is they are playing hear no evil, speak no evil, and see no evil with this administration. And in some ways, our elected officials are as well. And, you know, I, Tavis, think that we've really got to start drawing the line in really clear ways. Like, I just came from the CBC conference, and I was at the CBC conference in DC this past weekend. Mm-hmm. And, you know, I walked into the main hall of the convention center, and what I saw was a big sign of one of their big corporate sponsors this year, which was Palantir. And the Palantir sign had Shirley Chisholm's face on it.
1: I saw it, yeah.
0: And the question I really have is, how do we expect other folks to draw a line if we don't draw a line? How do we, what is the cost for actually being in relationship with us and doing business with us? What we know about Palantir, and I just want to be clear, Palantir just is a company, like, we know that they were behind the surveillance and predictive policing that is at the heart of so much of the criminal justice that we fight back. We know that their tools have been used by government agencies to root out DNI. And we know that it was being used across the administration. So they get to sponsor CBC and then root and then be partially responsible for rooting out the black women that have been, you know, exterminated from the federal government workforce. And at what point are we actually engaging that? And so Donald Trump doesn't do this alone. He does this with enablers. Mm-hmm. And if corporations can both feel like they can give a little to our side and get a lot from his side, we will never get them to stand up. As long as they can have a relationship with him in the light and a relationship with us in the dark, we will not get what we need.
1: Let me share this when we come forward. I'll let Rashad respond. I'm so glad he went to his Palantir story at the CBC. It's everywhere now. It's growing. And I don't know that the CBC, now celebrating 50 years, the organization, 55 years of this annual legislative conference. So two big anniversaries this year. But on these major anniversaries, Rashad is right. They lean in with a sponsor that everybody's like, really? Like, why would you do that, given what they have done to us? I haven't seen a response yet from the CBC. If it's out there, somebody send it to me. I've not seen an official response from them for the pushback they've been getting for taking this check from this particular sponsor. But my mind went immediately to Ronald Reagan. He was running for president years ago. Some of y'all are too young to remember this, but if you're around, you may recall this. Ronald Reagan was given a contribution from a group called the Log Cabin Republicans. These were gay Republicans. Now, this is way back then. Gay Republicans, Log Cabin Republicans, gave Ronald Reagan a check for his campaign. He got asked about it. And the question essentially was, aren't you supporting a gay agenda when you take a check from the Log Cabin Republicans? And Reagan, I thought rather brilliantly in that moment, said, and I'm paraphrasing here, I'm not supporting them. They support me. They're supporting my agenda. I'm not supporting theirs. So when the CBC tells us the same thing, Rashad, how are we going to respond? We ain't supporting Palantir's agenda. They gave us money to advance our agenda. How are we going to respond to that when that statement comes? 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
1: A bit more on Palantir right quick. The technology company has also been a frequent target of Latino politicians and activists for working with ICE to develop software for the Trump administration's mass deportation campaign. So a bit more about their backstory. My time is getting tight. So I told you the story a moment ago, Rashad, of the Log Cabin Republicans giving Ronald Reagan money. He said, they support my agenda. I ain't supporting theirs. So when the CBC tells us the same thing, how are we going to respond?
0: I think it's important to understand power. That's why I wrote a book about power. Gay Republicans in the 80s are not sort of analogous to Peter Thiel and Palantir in the year 2026. They're just not analogous. Peter Thiel in his relationship with Donald Trump, Palantir in its government contracts, and how much money it makes every single year. It's $10 million versus the pennies that the Log Cabin Republicans were able to give to Ronald Reagan is just not analogous. And the problem that we know is that Palantir did not give money to the CBC because they care about Black people. Mm. They gave money because they want to have influence. And so the question is that we need transparency around that influence. And when Palantir can have a sign up that has literally Shirley Chisholm's face on it, we just need more answers about how much money, where's the money going, what was agreed to, and what are the sort of alignments with the voting records? Because we know that these major businesses, and a lot has changed, right, Tavis? As you know, and as you've covered, in terms of corporate relationships with politics from the 80s to today.
1: Yeah.
0: How much control corporations have in our political space. How few sort of laws and rules we have since Citizens United and even some of the recent Supreme Court rulings. And so where we're at right now looks radically different than where we were at in the 80s. And how much power Ronald Reagan had as president versus the Congressional Black Caucus, which is supposed to be the conscience of the Congress and supposed to be sort of holding the line around these issues. We need clarity and we need sort of deeper understanding because it is deeply unacceptable to have Palantir and with Shirley Chisholm's face on it, sponsoring the conscience of the Congress's convention.
1: I've said many, many times in the course of my career that sometimes you got to fight with your friends. Sometimes you have to fight with your friends. Ed Sheeran made some news over the weekend. It's always busy on Mondays because there's so much news from the weekend to talk about. We'll talk about Ed Sheeran apologizing to fans after that Palestinian debate splintered his tour. He acknowledged mistakes. He discussed the horrific attack on Israel. That's his word. But also the humanitarian crisis in Gaza. Also his words. We'll talk about Ed Sheeran when we come forward on Tavis Smiley.
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9: This week, the criticism was about something much more important. And I've had to take and make difficult decisions, and I am making mistakes, and I'm so, so sorry. I don't want to disappoint fans, and I've never wanted to be an activist musician, but this has put me in the middle of an important and passionate argument about freedom of speech and the most complex political issue on the planet. I want to address the question of where I stand in the situation in Israel and Palestine, and whether my doing this concert here tonight implies where I stand. I have tried in my career not to be a political commentator of any kind because I want my music and shows to be about unity, not division, about humanity, not politics. But this is a humanitarian issue and I cannot hide how I feel about it anymore. What happened in Israel and at the Nova Music Festival on October 7th was horrific and compounded centuries of Jewish pain. What is happening in Gaza is a catastrophic and unjustifiable and disproportionate. My heart has been broken by the scale of devastation and loss of civilians' lives, of children's lives. And the systemic injustice we're seeing unfold in the West Bank cannot be overlooked.
1: That's Ed Sheeran over the weekend. I've got a tight, tight 60 seconds. Last word to you, Rashad Robinson. Go as you will.
0: This shows the power of a movement that has been growing, changing people's opinions, pushing back against enablers, and forcing change. What Ed Sheeran had to face would have looked very different several years ago. And so for anyone who believes that activism and engagement does not work, what has shifted in democratic politics, what has shifted nationally in cultural politics around what is happening in Gaza is a direct result of activism and advocacy. And activism and advocacy works. And so I hope that is an invitation for anyone who believes in change, that fighting for what you believe in can force change. Ed Sheeran could not get away with this in this era, but he probably could have gotten away with this a couple of years ago.
1: Yep. His book is called From Presence to Power, How to Take on the Fights That Matter and Win. He is Rashad Robinson. When he was last on this program, Dr. West was in the studio. As I said earlier, we were all together. So today they're not together, but they're back to back. I'm going to go from Rashad Robinson to Dr. West in a moment, top of the next hour. Dr. West is a regular, as you know, on Abby Phillips on CNN. Got to ask him about CNN getting kicked out of the White House. He also posted about Macklemore when Macklemore was pushed off of this tour. And so I want to get his take on what Ed Sheeran had to say over the weekend. For now, though, we thank Rashad Robinson. Rashad, enjoy the rest of the tour. Good to have you back on this program.
0: Always great to be with you. Thank you. Thank you.
1: Stay strong, my friend. Cornell West, straight ahead when we come forward.
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7: Two people were left with serious injuries after a stabbing attack Friday night outside of a Covington bar. Police say the incident began as a fight between a staff member and a customer, and people who were involved were last reported to be hospitalized in stable condition. Coleraine Township Police are investigating a Friday night shooting. The incident happened at a home on Spruce Way Drive and left one person injured. That individual was taken to UC Medical Center for treatment, and there has been no word on their condition. Police say they have identified a suspect in the case. The Hamilton County Sheriff's Office is investigating the death of a road worker who was hit on I-275 in Springdale Friday morning. The victim was working near the 42.6 mile post when they were hit about 4 a.m. They later died at the hospital. Reports say a driver impairment does not look to be a contributing factor in the accident. Billy Wagner III is asking for a new lawyer. Prosecutors say that Wagner and three other members of his family took part in the 2016 murders of eight members of the Roden family in Pike County. I'm Heather Pasco on 1230 The Buzz.
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0: Dr. West, I know you didn't go get Richard Dimples Fields. Man, I ain't heard this track in 50 years.
1: Brother, the number one song in 1982, our brother from New Orleans and Oakland, that's his big hit, and he got something to say in that song. We both have lost our voices at the party for Big Cliff. And I spoke at Princeton Seminary yesterday with Jonathan Walters, Sister Cecily, and Brother Eddie Glaude and Winifred. But we might be losing our voices, but we never lose our fire, brother. That's the key, man.
0: Yeah. I love that track. I hadn't heard that song in so long. Richard Dimples, he is only Cornel West every Monday and Thursday. I don't know what he's going to come with, what the walk-on song is going to be, but that theme is going to work for the next 30 minutes. If it ain't one thing, it's another. Watch out. Watch how we work that for the next 25 minutes. Before I do that, as I mentioned earlier, and Doc says, we saw his brother Cliff on Friday. Doc had an event in Sacramento, and I was with him on Friday. And then Friday night, we went to see Cliff. And, man, you're talking about a good time. 3 hours. I told Cliff, the ball.